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0: 99 Rock, Stone Sour Through Glass. You're here with Nikki. I go back to what I've continued to say about these driverless cars. Now, I've driven a Tesla. I have never driven one that was like that could drive itself, though. I have seen the driverless Teslas, like you're standing there waiting for somebody and this car comes through the parking lot. Nobody's in it. It's just driving itself. It's kind of freaky. Well, neighborhoods in the Atlanta area are trying to figure out what the heck is going on because dozens of Waymos have been coming into cul-de-sacs. They're not bringing anybody home. They're completely empty. And the people who live there said it's not uncommon for there to be like 6 to 8 of them circling the cul-de-sac at one time. It's become such an issue. Homeowners tried to put those watch out for children signs in the street, thinking that it would keep them from passing through, but it's caused even more congestion because it's confusing them and they're getting stuck. I guess they've complained to Waymo. They haven't gotten a direct response yet. They said basically the cars circling around the cul-de-sacs look like they're casing the joint. They're robots. They probably are.
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9: 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You just show them the junk that you want them to take, and they'll do all the heavy lifting, loading, and sorting. 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
0: I just read one of the greatest headlines. Sorry if you have a Cybertruck. There was a mom in a Toyota Sienna, I think it's a minivan, had to pull a beached Cybertruck out of like a sand pit. Mom in the minivan, towing the Cybertruck. 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

0: FM 99 Rocks, Breaking Benjamin, Diary of Jane. I've got family coming in this weekend for a Memorial Day weekend. My sister, my brother-in-law, always a good time. And they texted me earlier and said, hey, if you know anybody who can fix the weather for the weekend, let us know. Now, I know that I've been talking about how it looked like it was going to be bad at least Thursday through Sunday. I just went in and pulled like weather for the next 10 days, like starting Thursday. It can rain. There is at least a 50% chance of rain starting Thursday all the way through Monday, June 1st. I am not making this up. And also, after Wednesday, it doesn't get out of the 70s. I mean, it'll get close to 80, but what is happening right now? 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
4: It was 8 years on this day. Deadpool 2 was released. 14 years ago today, Facebook's stock went public for the first time. The initial offering was $38 per share. 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I clearly missed the bus on that one. And 25 years ago, the very first Shrek movie was released. I want to say we've got like another sequel coming sometime soon. 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

0: FM 99 Rocks, Godsmack, straight out of line, Monday night. I'm Nikki. Was last week, Godsmack was in Virginia Beach at the Amphitheater. Always a great show. Some of the other shows that we've got coming to Hampton Roads this year: on September 13th, Stained Break the Cycle 25th Anniversary Tour, bringing Seether, Hoobastank, and Hinder. October 17th, Five Finger Death Punch, with special guests Cody Jinx and Eva Under Fire. Those are at Veterans United Home Loans Amphitheater at Virginia Beach. The Dome by Rudder Mills, May 23rd, Satchfy Band, featuring Joe Satriani and Steve Vai with Animals as Leaders. And then June 5th, Chartway Arena Shinedown with Coheed and Cambria and Blackstone Cherry. 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Can I get a hell yeah? 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
12: We have a lot of fox here in Virginia Beach. 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Police in Canada responded to a report of a theft involving barbecue goods and arrived to find a red fox with a mouthful of hot dogs. I'm looking at this picture. Like, I got to tell you, I feel like if the fox was in my yard and stole the hot dogs, I mean, let him have them. He worked hard and he's cute. 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

0: 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Cage the Elephant, Ain't No Rest for the Wicked. 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

0: 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You just show them the junk that you want them to take, and they'll do all the heavy lifting, loading, and sorting. And just like that, boom, it's gone. 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

0: 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See there, fake it. You're here with Nikki. There's a random online poll. I often wonder who sits around and comes up with these polls. Anyway, the poll asked people, do you lock your bathroom door? I can tell you I always do, even if I'm the only one home. I don't know why. I guess it's just a habit. 34% said they always lock the bathroom door. 32% said only if there are guests. 21% said they never lock it, even if guests are over. Okay, that's weird. 11% claim they don't even shut the door. You don't shut the door? What? You've got guests over, you just leave the door open? Or am I misunderstanding the answer to that question? Betterview Windows is giving away new windows to an active duty military member or veteran. 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If you know a deserving Hampton Roads military individual or family in need of new windows, go to their website to nominate someone, or you can even nominate yourself. 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
0: Pamela Anderson and Tom Cruise. Sounds like they might be a thing. I don't really care about either of them. It just seems like a weird match, right? Like Pamela Anderson and Tommy Lee all day long. I know like she was with Liam Neeson and Tom Cruise. Really? Get it together, girl. Pretty Reckless. 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

0: 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The Rumble in the Morning Hoosier Caddy Golf Tournament is so popular that we're going to host another one. 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
7: 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I want to say they were opening for In This Moment. They were at Chartway Arena. If you've never had a chance to see them live, it's basically like an immersive like horror show experience. It's cool to see if you like scary movies. Here they are with Twisting the Knife. The song was in Scream 7. It's Ice Nine Kills, Rockin' F99.

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0: Ain't Monday night. I'm Nikki. Some random facts for you on this Monday night. American ginseng is so valuable, like between $500 and $850 a pound. That's crazy. Poachers risk jail time to steal roots from the Appalachian Mountains. That's crazy. After the movie Deliverance was released in 1972, tourism became the main source of income for Rabun County, Georgia, where the movie was made. Not sure why you'd see that movie and think, I really want to go to that place, but people do. And the actor, Bela Lugosi, was buried in one of his Dracula costumes. He was, of course, Dracula in like the old Dracula movies. Can you imagine? I would like to be buried as Dracula. It's kind of scary. Comedian John Mulaney is going to be at Chrysler Hall May 31st. You've got a chance to score some tickets. Go to the FM 99 app by Sunday night and enter to win.
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5: Not thrilled about the weather going into Memorial Day weekend. Tomorrow's going to be as hot as it was today, 94, even hotter on Wednesday, 95. Then we get to Thursday. 76, 75 on Friday, 77 Saturday, 80 on Sunday. That's not the problem, though. Between a 30 and 50% chance of rain, like Thursday, I want to say all the way through until like June 1st at this point. 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

0: FM 99 Rocks, Alien Ant Farm, Smooth Criminal. There's a baker in Louisiana. Her name is Julie. She got an order for a huge birthday cake. It was $600. So it must have been a pretty terrific birthday cake. I guess enough for 75 people. The woman was ordering it for her boyfriend, Jonathan. Right before it was due to be picked up, the woman found out that Jonathan had been cheating on her. So she called up Julie to say the party was being canceled. The cake had already been made. It was too late to cancel it. So the girlfriend said she was willing to pay an extra $100 for a video of Julie smashing the cake. Julie went above and beyond. She didn't just demolish it. She filmed herself setting the cake on fire and then even lectured the guy in the video. I'll tell you, that bakery would have a customer for life. Taking Back Sunday is going to be at the Dome by Rudder Mills June 3rd. You could be there for free. 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

deserved. You want to be remembered as the guy who made everybody laugh. 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

0: My mom used to say that age is just a number. That may be true, but when I looked in the mirror and saw every crease and line in my face, that number felt pretty high. Hey, it's Nikki, and I'm here to tell you that thanks to Dr. Mayers at Erase the Canvas, those lines and creases are gone. 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
1: Hefty, hefty, hefty.
0: Hefty slider bag. Silly with a slide. One more time now, y'all. Come on.
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3: Rumble. The National Zoo in Washington debuted a new arrival this week. A baby Asian elephant made its first public appearance since being born in February and was immediately deported by ICE pending a Supreme Court ruling on birthright zoo citizens.
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0: Those horns play after my post-Thanksgiving dump. When the door opens and I emerge victorious, 10 pounds lighter. Welcome to the Tuesday broadcast. 95 degrees this afternoon. It was 94 yesterday, 1 degree short of the all-time record. We're in record territory again today. Tons of people out on the beach yesterday.
1: Tons.
0: I'll be one of them today. Yesterday I was busy, but today I got other stuff to do. Rod Fitzwell, what is coming up in sports on today's broadcast?
2: Well, coming up, Victor Wembanyama turned out to be a huge pain in the ass for the Oklahoma City Thunder last night. We'll talk about that. Also, I don't know if you saw this, but for some reason, the Oklahoman, which is a newspaper out there.
0: Yeah, well, they still have them.
2: Primarily online also. Right. They published, then deleted, an op-ed piece that compared the Oklahoma City Thunder to Israel.
0: Wow.
2: Yep.
0: What in the hell are you thinking, farm boy?
2: I don't know what they're thinking, and it was actually a Jewish reporter who wrote the op-ed piece.
0: Well, even better.
2: Yeah.
0: Even better.
2: Yep.
0: Especially on a day when they had a shooting at the Islamic Center in Los Angeles. That is just awesome.
2: Yeah, well, it was taken down. We'll talk about it. Jalen Hurts. Jalen Hurts, because he wasn't invited to the wedding.
0: Really? Aw. He'll be Rena's date.
3: Oh, yes.
0: She's got somewhere he could go.
3: Creepy, but.
0: Yeah. Somewhere he could go.
3: Yes.
0: He could help Rena move.
3: Hey, because that's happening again.
0: Coming up in the news, Sean.
4: In the news, we will talk about that situation in California with the mosque.
0: Oh, my God.
4: It's not a ton of details, but it's not good. We'll talk to you about it elsewhere. Dominion Energy and NextEra. This is going to be a thing. Apparently, Dominion Energy is merging with a company from Florida.
0: Yeah. How about this?
4: It's going to be a big deal.
0: You know, it must be a great time to be in the energy business. I thought the world was falling apart.
4: Yeah.
0: But apparently, someone's interested in buying this shack. And by the way, this is making national news.
4: Yeah.
0: Because it's going to increase... It eliminates some competition, which I never had a choice in buying energy from anyone.
4: Yeah.
0: I've lived all over the United States. They never allowed me to pick an energy company.
4: Yeah.
0: So I don't know what that's about.
4: Yeah.
0: But it's I know about the world of AI and data centers.
2: It's all about screwing the American citizen.
0: I'm learning about that.
2: That's what we're doing here.
0: Well, we're going to find out if they do that. And by the way, the government has a say in this. You're not allowed to just go buying energy companies.
2: Yeah, hopefully.
0: It's infrastructure. The same way that Dominion's not allowed to raise your prices without going through the state first.
2: Yeah.
0: The State Corporation Commission has to sign off on all the increases. So, as we get pissed off here at 5:35, this could be my last day.
4: I'm afraid to read you the next headline.
0: I say this every day when I walk in here these days. Go ahead.
4: Well, the next headline, the government you're referring to has set up a $1.8 billion fund for people they believe were targeted.
0: This is
4: going to
0: last 10 minutes. Yeah, this is going to last 10 minutes.
4: And also, you know, there's a bunch of AI news because there always is these days. But now, you know, it gets harder and harder to tell what's real and what's AI when you see videos and pictures.
0: Yeah,
4: it's going to get worse because now people are getting surgery to look like AI.
0: Why would you do that?
4: Well, you know, we've seen the people that wanted to look like Barbie, that wanted to look like filters, that
3: We already have Instagram face.
4: Yeah.
3: You don't need
4: AI
3: this
4: face.
3: New
0: There's
3: surge
0: that.
3: Of... no,
0: well,
3: stop
0: duck
3: it.
0: Duck lips and all that. Yeah.
3: Yeah, stop.
0: All the looks over the years, right?
4: Yeah.
0: Oh. Yeah. I'm working on my new digital assistant. It's helping me with something. It's called Gay Eye.
4: Gay Eye?
0: Yes. And man, do I look sweet.
4: I bet
0: I gotta
4: you do.
0: Tell ya,
4: yeah.
0: Double income, two male incomes, no kids.
4: That's right.
0: Gay Eye.
4: Yeah.
0: By the way, trademark that. Thanks.
4: Yeah.
0: All right, 5:37 now here at FM 99 WNOR. Oh, man, we have something really special coming up. I'm going to tell you about it after 6 o'clock news, as a matter of fact. Something really special, something that we've never done before. In the 7 o'clock hour, it's a little digital drama. And I have a list of bad English translations that are fall down funny.
4: Oh, man.
0: When you're in another country and they're trying to speak, you know, English. Like, no wife.
4: Yep.
0: No wife, no problem. Wife, $20 a month. They meant Wi-Fi.
4: Oh.
0: But they wrote wife.
4: Oh.
0: And you can get a wife for $20 a month if you're in Thailand. And everybody knows you can actually get a wife for $20 a month in Thailand. And she might even be of age.
4: Ooh.
5: Might be. You never know.
0: Because that's what they sell. Metallica coming up in the 8 o'clock hour. I'm looking forward to that. We're going to start with this, though. I'm going to do this. You know, I'm going to use that. By the way, I don't know if you saw this. This is a band called Duran Duran.
2: This is the best thing about that movie.
0: It was a beautiful kill?
2: Yeah,
0: this is a James Bond movie. Duran Duran recently said, three, four days ago, they were offered a 3 o'clock in the afternoon slot at Glastonbury, and they turned it down. We're headliners. We're not playing when the sun's out.
2: Yeah, they don't like that.
0: Yeah. Is it Glastonbury? Is that what it is?
4: Yeah, I think it's Glastonbury.
2: Honestly, they should rethink that, because they're not that young anymore.
0: Well, yeah.
2: You know, late nights.
0: Here's the great thing. Apparently, they don't need it. So,
2: yeah.
0: Whatever. They can afford to be picky.
2: Yeah.
0: We're not playing while the sun's out.
2: Yeah.
0: I gotta say, I blame them, I'll be honest with you.
2: Well, they have enough hits.
0: They do.
2: You know?
0: To live on the resids.
2: Yeah.
0: You know? Yeah. And especially if they wrote them.
2: Yep.
0: That's how you make your money.
2: They wrote them on a lot of drugs, from what I understand.
0: I bet now it'd be Viagra and poppers. Wrist deep. This is a James Bond movie song. A View to a Kill was the movie. Is that a Roger Moore movie?
2: Nope,
0: I never
2: Timothy
0: cared.
2: Dalton.
0: Who
4: was
0: that right?
4: Wait, was it?
0: Yeah,
4: Timothy Dalton? I'm going to look it up real quick.
2: I hope it wasn't Roger Moore.
4: I think it was Roger Moore. I could be wrong. Because I feel
0: my
4: like
0: my least favorite James Bond, Roger Moore.
4: I feel like I remember the movie having a snow scene with Roger Moore, and it was really bad.
0: Yeah. Wouldn't surprise me.
4: I could be wrong,
0: the guy
4: though.
0: Took the job when he was like 60 or something.
2: Yeah, you might be
0: you know?
2: Right.
4: It's Roger Moore.
2: Yeah, because he did License to Kill and The Living Daylights as well.
4: Yeah.
0: All right, I started with this on purpose because they're doing auditions for a new James Bond, and they're trying to attract a whole new age group now. So they're going Gen Z.
4: Yeah, okay, makes
0: Gen
4: sense.
0: Gen Alpha,
4: sure.
0: Even.
4: Yeah. Yeah.
0: We'll talk to anybody because we want somebody that will go forward with the franchise into the future.
4: Yeah, that we can make 6, 7, 8 movies with.
0: So exactly, and rather than two, and then he's on ARP cards. Yeah.
2: So they're looking at like 13, 14-year-olds.
0: Yeah. Yes, kind of. Yes. Again, back to Thailand. Here is, with that happening, they've kind of changed some of the traditional James Bond modeling. For the character itself. For example, his martinis are no longer shaken or stirred, but they're served with oat milk. I don't know. Yeah. One of the things that they're doing to make it more appealing to somebody in that 20.
4: Okay. Got a martini with oat milk.
0: His new catchphrase is Bond. James Bond, don't forget to like and subscribe. That's what he says whenever he walks into a room.
4: The second that sort of thing makes it into a James Bond movie, I'm done.
0: Don't forget to like and subscribe, Dr. No.
4: I'm done with the franchise.
0: Did I say Dr. No? Dr. No Cap.
4: Oh. No.
0: That's his arch nemesis. He doesn't drive the Aston Martin because his social anxiety prevents him from talking to the lady at DMV.
2: He doesn't even have a driver's license.
0: Nope.
4: He puts in his AirPods and takes public transportation and doesn't talk to anybody.
0: Yes, that's right. He has a license to vibe. That's what they've done. He no longer kills anyone because that's violent. But he has a license to vibe. We're just vibing. That's what we're doing. We're vibing here.
4: Why could I see that?
2: Before I kill you, let's play some Minecraft.
0: Let's do this. That's right. You know, I was once a character.
4: Hell,
0: Roblox.
4: Even Minecraft is like 20 years
2: old. Yeah, you're right.
0: Jeez. In his newest movie, he faces his biggest challenge, which is writing cursive.
3: Oh.
0: Apparently, for anybody 20 and younger, that's a problem.
2: We're reading time on a clock.
3: That makes me so angry.
4: I'd be struggling how to remember some days. Like, wait, it was...
3: Really?
4: I haven't done it in so long. Why have I needed it?
0: Instead of a tuxedo, he wears pajamas and Crocs.
2: Oh, man.
0: With the bling.
4: Yeah, with the
0: flare or whatever
4: it
0: is. Yeah,
4: flare.
0: Yeah, you gotta have flare on your Crocs. Yeah. Apparently, he spends 20% of the new movie bedding beautiful women, but 80% trying to get consent. Which is a thing for,
2: good,
0: you know, that's
2: thing
0: a thing. Is it still okay?
4: You gotta be careful,
0: James. Is it still okay?
4: These days.
0: Let me know.
4: Be responsible.
0: Okay. That's right.
3: Enthusiastic participation.
0: Yes. the guy Q, that still builds him gadgets, but most of them are like a vape pen. So he's got a, here's a new vape pen, Vaughn.
4: I thought his name was going to be LGBTQ.
0: It is LGBTQ, actually.
2: Oh, my gosh. James. LGBTQ.
0: Yes, don't forget. Oh, by the way, he's no longer 007. He's 0067.
4: No!
0: Oh,
4: no!
1: Oh, he's up in there.
4: How did I not see that coming from a mile away?
0: 0067.
4: No.
3: Stop.
2: Get 0067 on the phone.
0: Get him on the phone right now. It says LGBTQ.
4: Yes.
0: I've got a vape pen on the phone. Or
4: it's a vape pen that's a laser. Rena has never
0: seen...
4: Did
0: the Pope do that?
4: No.
0: Oh, yeah.
4: The Pope did it?
0: The kids had the Pope doing 0067.
3: Oh, wow. At least he's a player, you know?
4: That's one of the signs of the apocalypse, right? That's one of the seals breaking or something like that.
0: Yeah, the Pope got on Twitter, and then it ended.
2: You know what would be awesome is if somebody gave the Pope the current slang, and he did a mass.
4: In the current slang?
2: In the current slang. Oh, my gosh, that'd be great.
3: I bet
0: that'd be
3: it.
0: Fantastic, yeah. Dr. No yeah. Cap. All right, it's 544 here at FM 99. We're taking a break. We come back. Random Facts to Know and Share. They're up next.
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3: Yeah.
2: We got problems out there. Mike Alexander is here with an emergency traffic update.
3: Yeah, over at the HRBT from the Norfolk side, westbound, you got a full stoppage going on right now. So far, no marker has popped up as if it's a crash. It could just be something going on with construction, but you have been stopped for about 10, 15 minutes.
2: I understand it's
3: a
2: rodeo, and they are branding cattle right there.
3: Yeah.
2: Right now.
3: Didn't realize it was only two lanes, and they were
2: clamping bulls and branding cattle.
3: Exactly. But yeah, no movement over at the HRBT from the Norfolk side. Westbound right now, your delays are way back at Bay Avenue. That's going to stack up real fast. You want to get to the peninsula, I'd suggest headed towards the Monitor Merrimack. You do also have a crash in Gloucester, 17 South, just before you get to the Coleman Bridge. It's blocking off the left lane, really. Those delays are kind of just slowing as you pass it. And I'm Mike Alexander, Rumble in the Morning, FM 99.
2: Well done, lad. Thank you. All right, there you go. More on that as we learn more. Now it's time for the randos. Random facts to know and share.
4: I'm going to say 1981 UL Washington of the Kansas City Royals.
2: Tuesday.
4: No.
2: Morning.
4: Okay.
2: What's that now?
4: I'm going to say 1981 UL Washington of the Kansas City Royals. One of the fun facts?
2: Might be. I don't know yet because apparently somebody swiped my sheet.
4: Oh.
2: Yeah. So go down the hall and see if Tim Parker took something off that printer because it belongs to me, damn it. I say me.
4: 1970.

0: 38, New York Mets, Willie Montanez.
1: How about there we him? Go. Mm-hmm. Thank you, Tom. Mm-hmm. All right, here we go. Random facts no one share. Your skeletal system regenerates every 10 years or so through a process called remodeling.
0: Yeah, I don't buy that.
1: It is a constant process where damaged bone tissue is broken down and replaced by new healthy bone tissue. Takes 10 years.
0: All my bones feel like they're just effed up. I don't believe that for a second. Yeah. They're not being regenerated.
1: Oh, just you wait. It's going to be so great.
0: Is it really? It is.
1: No, I'm 10 years older than you. Let me tell you what it feels like. Ass. The narwhal, speaking of regeneration and adding to, the narwhal adds a layer to its tusk every year. That's pretty interesting. The layers offer an insight into both the age of the animal and the conditions in which they live, because all of those layers are a reflection of the environment around them. So levels of pollution, temperature levels, even what they're eating.
0: When their head get heavy?
1: Yeah, probably does. Probably does, but it's not like a narwhal has a neck.
0: Yeah, that's true.
1: You know what I mean?
2: Yeah.
1: Kind of a torpedo with a horn. Roughly half of all the motels in the United States are owned by people of Indian descent. How about that? Half of all the motels, not motels, hotels, yeah. Motels.
0: What you going to do today?
1: And supposedly one-third of them. This supposedly, what the hell kind of a fact is that? Supposedly?
0: Allegedly.
1: We're not
0: 100% sure about this fact.
1: It is believed that one-third of them are owned by someone with the last name of Patel.
0: That's believable.
1: Now, okay, I get that. Up until 2018, stores in Oklahoma were required to sell craft beer at room temperature. Isn't that wild? They're trying to discourage you from, like, drinking it right there in the store or on the way home.
0: They're also trying to discourage you from buying craft beer because
1: absolutely.
0: The bigger beer brands probably went in there with
1: absolutely
0: some lobby power.
1: The Bud Lights?
0: Yes.
1: Yes, absolutely right. And then finally this, 96% of all the homes in the United States have a bottle of ketchup. 96%.
0: Stands to reason.
1: We like our ketchup.
0: Yeah, who doesn't?
1: Yeah. It makes me wonder about the other condiments. You know, how many houses have mustard? Somebody has mine because they stole it.
0: All right.
1: Thieving assholes.
0: Three or four
1: and
0: types
1: then
0: of mustard.
1: Mayonnaise. Yeah. Hey, there's people. Well, again, you sneer. You don't like mayonnaise.
0: Yeah, I don't think we have mayonnaise in the house right now, but I've got three or four different mustards.
1: There you go.
2: Would you try vegan mayo?
0: No.
2: Oh, okay.
1: Yeah. That's a good answer.
2: Can I just tell you something
1: about my beloved brother over here? I've worked with this guy for over 20 years. Yeah. Give up on introducing new food.
2: I figured maybe it was an egg thing. And
0: I know what I like. I know what I like.
2: That's
1: no,
2: mine.
1: It's texture.
0: It's a mouthfeel thing.
1: I'm a zit.
0: The color,
1: Bluto.
0: The texture.
1: All right. 5:54, taking a break. When we come back, it's a traffic update. The news, and something we've never done before. I'll explain it coming up.
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7: Got a crash that just popped up over at the high-rise bridge in Chesapeake. 64 West, it is blocking the express lane and the left lane as well. You're backed up before the bridge even, so already starting to form up pretty quickly. That full stoppage over at the HRBT from the Norfolk side westbound has since cleared up within the past couple of minutes, so you're trying to get going again. Not sure exactly what it was, but you were stopped for quite a bit. Your delay's already backed up to the Mason Creek Bridge. Got an overturned vehicle up in Gloucester. This is 17 South just before you get to the Coleman Bridge. It is blocking off the left lane, kind of just slow as you pass it. And your base traffic in Norfolk, 564 West is already backed up to about the runway. Admiral Taussig and Hampton Boulevard also starting to form up as well pretty heavily. And I'm Mike Alexander, Rumble in the Morning, FM 99.
8: 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It is what, 559 now at FM 99 WNOR. Good morning to you. Oh, 6 o'clock. Look at there. You're going to have, coming up in about just after 8 o'clock this morning. It's the first of our three keywords today for our Metallica contest. 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Lunchtime, between

0: 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That's because we're doing the news. 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Get it, man, get it. What a cool time that would be. All right, it's 6 o'clock straight up now. Time now for the news. Let's do it. Sean is here. It's news time. Coming up after the news, something we've never done before. I'll explain it then.
1: Well, we're going to talk about Dominion and NextEra, a big merger there, plus a $1.8 billion fund for people that were victimized by the Biden administration. And
0: Where do I sign up? Because I'm sure I was victimized.
1: And then also surgery to look more like AI. Why? We will begin, though, with the U.S. Navy saying the aircraft carrier, the USS George H.W. Bush, is leaving Norfolk today. Tuesday, March 31st. I don't know why I said today. For a routine scheduled deployment, the carrier and his strike group recently completed a major pre-deployment exercise designed to certify naval forces for high-end combat operations. Military leaders of the training brought the entire strike group together to confirm readiness for real-world operations, and as such, they will be going, again, Tuesday, March 31st. We know that. We don't have a lot of details at the moment, but we know they will be leaving.
0: When?
1: Tuesday, March 31st. Or May 3rd. Jesus.
0: I'm like, March 31st, what, 2027?
1: Yeah, something like that.
0: Yeah.
1: I got the date wrong. I'll fix it for you. I apologize.
0: Appreciate that. I was just curious.
1: I was clearly not awake when I was typing. I got that wrong. I apologize.
0: Boy, there's a bunch of confused sailors right now.
1: They're like, do I need to get on the where? Holy am I late? Hell. What do I got to do here?
0: I got a rental place.
1: I will go ahead
0: We're staying till next year.
1: I will go ahead and I'll clarify that coming up. My apologies on that. They kept the details so under wraps, I just made things up, apparently. NextEra Energy and Dominion Energy say they've agreed to a merger valued at $67 billion, a deal that would create the largest regulated electric utility in the world by market value. The companies say the combined utility would serve roughly 10 million customer accounts across Florida, Virginia, and the Carolinas at a time when electricity demand is rising in part due to the expansion of AI and data centers. Dominion already supplies power to millions of customers in Virginia and neighboring states, supporting a large number of data centers, while NextEra, through Florida Power and Light, serves about 12 million people in Florida.
0: Yeah.
1: Would this deal make things more affordable for everyday people? Well, Bob McNabb, the chair of economics over at ODU, spoke with Channel 13 to give his take on this.
2: Right now, the focus is not on affordability.
1: Oh, okay. Well, that's thank you.
0: No, it's not.
1: He said company leaders say the merger is aimed at achieving greater scale and efficiency to manage rising energy demand and costs. NextEra CEO.
0: Translate data centers. They need to merge and they need to have one central authority so that they can make improvements. Now, the question is, who pays for this?
1: Yeah.
0: The technology companies are supposed to in a deal made with the federal government.
1: Yes, supposed to.
0: We'll see if that happens.
1: Under the deal, NextEra shareholders would control about 3/4 of the combined company, with Dominion shareholders owning the rest. With the merged utility, would keep headquarters in both Florida and Virginia and operate under the NextEra name and ticker, and is expected to close in 12 to 18 months pending shareholder and regulatory approval, because again, you can't just say we're doing this and that's it.
0: No.
1: So it's got to go through a lot of hoops first. But we'll see if it happens, because this could be a big shakeup for this side of the country. It feels like the East Coast. This feels like. Elsewhere in our area, 4 women involved in a $31 million counterfeit coupon scheme have been sentenced in federal court. Amber Teague received 6 months in prison. Cindy Swindle got 12 months.
0: I love that.
1: Jennifer Snyder was sentenced to 15 months, and Melissa Apodaca received 18 months.
0: Do they have to pay the money back?
1: That's a great question. I don't know if they do
0: must
1: or not.
0: Have to, yeah,
1: they must
0: I have will to. Trade 15 months for $31 million.
1: Yeah, they're going to have to pay
0: I'll
1: it back,
0: do the
1: right?
0: jail.
1: Yeah, this was just about their sentencing, but I'm sure they have to pay
0: return
1: the money,
0: the money they stole.
1: A judge allowed the 4 women to serve their time in low security prisons near their home states. Prosecutors say the group were major buyers in an operation run by Lori Ann Talens and her husband, Pacifico Talens, who created and sold fake coupons online from their Virginia Beach home.
0: Wow.
1: The couple is already serving prison terms of 12 and 7 years for what investigators call one of the largest coupon fraud cases ever uncovered. Officials say buyers knowingly use the counterfeit coupons to obtain merchandise and then resell it for profit, driving losses for retailers and manufacturers that are ultimately passed on to the consumers. Because they're not eating it, we are. As one investigator put it, you can be a customer and not the actual head person of a criminal organization and still be prosecuted. So you're buying from them.
0: Oh, absolutely, if you know what you're buying.
1: Yeah, exactly right.
0: And because you're then passing.
1: Yep. Adding that consumers can avoid scams by not paying for coupons.
0: Okay.
1: Right away, that's an indicator.
0: Buying coupons.
1: Right? Yeah. And it just goes to show you, man, you think there's just things in this world that people never, you know, never going to find a way to rig somehow or something.
0: Right?
1: People will find any way they can.
0: But I could see a world where you might legitimately think you're getting a good deal on a specialized coupon for something.
1: Or maybe
0: that someone else has
1: something
0: that you need.
1: Yeah. Yeah.
0: Like medicine or baby formula or some weird thing where they're, you know, I got a $20 coupon, I'll sell it to you for $10.
1: Yeah. Yeah. I can see that.
0: I can see that.
1: I can see a world.
0: I don't think
1: that
0: that's unreasonable.
1: No.
0: Yeah.
1: And like you said, this is all going to fall back onto what they can prove. Like, did you know you were purchasing something illegal?
0: Yeah.
1: Happens, and you know, then you become part of it too. If that's
0: cash value, 0.0001 cent.
1: Yeah. Yeah. Hey, yesterday, when we started the show yesterday morning, section of Lynn Haven Parkway was closed down.
0: That was a big deal.
1: Caused some issues. And then later that afternoon, they closed part of Lynn Haven Parkway down again.
0: Really?
1: Yeah, because apparently there was a gas leak between Guardian Lane and Potter's Road, which is just south of the 264 ramps.
0: Oh, interesting.
1: Yeah, so gas leak forced a closure there about 3:30 in the afternoon. Because, you know, it doesn't start getting busy over there in the afternoon or anything.
0: No, not at all.
1: So they say a contractor struck a 4-inch natural gas line during work in the area, hence they closed everything down. They did want you to know it has been reopened now. No injuries reported. The roadway is reopened. Everything should be fine this morning. Fingers crossed on Lynn Haven Parkway.
0: Yeah, no kidding.
1: The Trump administration announced a nearly $1.8 billion anti-weaponization fund tied to a settlement in President Donald Trump's lawsuit against the IRS over leaked tax returns. The fund would allow people who believe they were unfairly investigated or prosecuted for political reasons to apply for compensation. Acting Attorney General Todd Blanche said the goal is to give alleged victims of lawfare and weaponization a way to seek relief and ensure the machinery of government should never be weaponized against any American. A 5-member commission appointed by Blanche will oversee the payouts. Democrats,
0: this doesn't sound shady at all.
1: Democrats and government watchdog groups sharply criticized the plan, calling it unconstitutional and politically motivated.
0: Yeah.
1: Nearly 100 House Democrats filed a legal brief asking a judge to block the settlement, arguing it could direct taxpayer money to President Trump's allies, making unsupported claims of political persecution.
0: Or the president himself, who's going to be first in line.
1: Critics pointed to the president's pardons and sentence of commutations for January 6 defendants, as well as recent Justice Department actions against some of his political opponents, as evidence the administration is rewarding supporters while accusing past administrations of politicizing law enforcement. The president was directly asked about whether people from January 6th would be those who could apply, or even the president and his family.
0: Oh, yeah.
3: It'll all be dependent on a committee. A committee is being set up of very talented people, very highly respected people. I think it's a committee of 5. And again, I didn't do this deal. It was told to me yesterday. They said they're doing something. I do believe there has to be compensation for people that were destroyed. You have families absolutely destroyed, and it's all going to be determined by a committee of 4 or 5 people that are respected and very brilliant at what they do.
1: There was no actual answer to the question in there.
0: Okay.
1: It was just...
0: So he has nothing to do with this committee?
1: That's what he says.
0: Okay.
1: The settlement stems from a lawsuit that the president filed after his tax records were leaked to news organizations previously. Former IRS contractor Charles Edward Littlejohn was sentenced to 5 years in prison after admitting he leaked the tax information involving the president and other wealthy Americans.
0: Can he file?
1: The judge overseeing the case dismissed it on Monday, but criticized the government for not fully explaining the settlement terms to the court. The president said the fund is meant to reimburse people who were horribly treated and said decisions will be made by the commission, and he has no other answers besides that.
0: So, somebody's going to...
1: I mean, they've already filed a legal brief.
0: Yeah,
1: 100 House Democrats have already filed a legal brief against this, you know, asking a judge to block
0: it. It just seems strange that the president, as a private citizen, your income taxes are your own private business.
1: Yeah.
0: In his capacity as a citizen, he's filed a lawsuit, and that may be all fair and good.
1: Yeah.
0: You can't come back as the president of the United States, though, because you're wearing two hats and you have purview over all these people and set up stuff like this. It just seems odd.
1: It does seem odd, and I'm like you said, I'm sure there will be
0: not,
1: more questions.
0: This is not political. Let them sue the IRS.
1: Right, no.
0: But you can't attach this to that.
1: Yeah, it becomes...
0: One's an executive movement, and the other one is a private matter.
1: Yeah, it becomes murky fast.
0: Yeah.
1: Big story you'll see this morning, a very sad story. San Diego police say two teenagers are believed responsible for a deadly attack at the Islamic Center of San Diego that left three men dead. Investigators say officers had been searching for the suspects earlier in the day after one teen's mother reported he had taken her weapons and vehicle. The suspects were later found dead nearby from what are believed to be self-inflicted wounds, and authorities are investigating the cases of possible hate crime. Police say one of the victims, a security guard, helped protect people inside the mosque during the attack and kept it from being an even worse scene. Community leaders praised his actions and his sacrifice, and children attending classes at the mosque were safely evacuated. No children were hurt, but unfortunately three people were killed.
0: So yeah, well, two of them killed themselves. They're the shooters.
1: Well, no. Three victims. And then the shooters? Yeah, because I just heard the police chief talk about it.
0: Okay.
1: Yeah. He said
0: that's the first I've heard of that, because I heard the three were including the security guard.
1: I'll grab the clip for next hour.
0: No.
1: I'll take your word.
0: It's your job, not mine.
1: Yeah, I'll grab the clip for next hour just to verify everything, but when he was explaining it before.
0: Really?
1: And I need to make sure that maybe this wasn't a confusing thing, but when he said three people dead, then the other two, five total.
0: Wow. Five total. Okay, that's the first I heard of that. I apologize.
1: No, you're fine. I want to make sure I get it right, too. If I've got it wrong, I want to make sure that it gets corrected. But I think that was right. Elsewhere, after winning a court battle against Elon Musk, OpenAI remains on track for what could become one of the biggest stock market debuts in history. Musk has accused OpenAI CEO Sam Altman and other company leaders of abandoning the organization's original nonprofit mission, while OpenAI argued Musk was trying to slow a rival company that now competes with his own AI. A federal jury in California ruled that Musk waited too long to file the lawsuit, ending the case after less than 2 hours of deliberation. Musk said he plans to appeal and criticize the judge overseeing the case. The trial also highlighted growing public concern over the influence of a small group of tech leaders that they have over AI in general. Experts and protesters outside the courthouse said the dispute reflected broader worries about how AI could affect jobs, mental health, and everyday life. Testimony and internal messages presented during the trial revealed tensions inside OpenAI between former board members and Altman himself. So this whole thing was a can of worms.
0: Yeah, well, but apparently it's outside the statute of limitations. So,
1: yeah, too late.
0: It never gets off the ground.
1: Yeah, they said less than...
0: But now he's appealing that.
1: Yeah, less than 2 hours, and they came back and said, sorry, you waited too long.
0: By the way, the mosque thing, you have it right.
1: Okay, it is five total. Okay, gotcha. No, thank you.
0: Sorry to hear.
1: Yeah, it's awful news, but thank you for confirming it for me, so we make sure we get that right. LinkedIn is tired of it.
4: No, I've had enough of this.
1: Yep, LinkedIn says they are cracking down on low-quality AI-generated posts as the platform...
0: Low-quality posts from the company that added birthdays to their business website.
1: Yep. They say they continue to be flooded with what they call repetitive or inauthentic content. In a blog post, their VP of product said the changes will target engagement bait, recycled thought leadership, and generic posts that lack authenticity and originality. That's all very, very general, including common AI-style phrasing patterns like, it's not X, comma, it's Y. There's certain things that we've even seen before. You use AI a bunch to write things.
0: Right.
1: There's certain phrases that stand out.
0: Mm-hmm.
1: The company says these posts will be reduced in recommendations, meaning fewer users will see them, though they will still remain visible to direct connections and followers. Don't worry, this won't affect your birthdays on there, I'm sure, at all.
0: It's ridiculous.
1: LinkedIn says it's...
0: I got rid of that app. I dumped it.
1: I did, too. LinkedIn says, although I periodically still get the emails about somebody wanting to connect
0: I do.
1: With
0: I
1: me.
0: Still have an account. I just don't look at it anymore.
1: Yeah.
0: It's become just a waste of my time.
1: Well, what's wild is that I got one from somebody who works here, right? One of those connection request things.
0: Yeah.
1: I messaged them and said, hey, just for the record, I haven't been on that thing in well over a year. I'm not using it anymore. Yeah. And they messaged me back and they said, what? And I was like, you sent me a connection request. Mm-hmm. And they said, no, I didn't. So,
0: perfect.
1: Great. It's doing it even without them. That's fun. LinkedIn says its systems were developed with input from its editorial team to separate posts and real expertise from AI crap. They want to keep it all separated and, keep you seeing meaningful engagement, which is what everybody says they want you to see. Plastic surgeons say a growing number of patients are arriving with AI-generated images of themselves, often with exaggerated cartoon-like features, and asking to be made to look that way. A cosmetic dermatologist in New York said one patient brought in an AI image with oversized doll-like eyes. She compared the request to wanting to look like a fictional character, saying, "It's like saying I want to look like Ariel from The Little Mermaid. I was shocked." She described the trend as a Bratz doll aesthetic.
4: Oh, my God.
1: With oversized lips.
4: Giant cheekbones.
1: Large eyes and sharply defined facial structure.
4: Yeah.
1: Doctors say the trend is being fueled by AI tools that don't just alter images, but also reinforce the idea that these looks are realistic or achievable. Surgeons report that this can raise patient expectations in ways that are difficult to correct. In other words, they can do all the plastic surgery on you want. You're not going to look like the filter. It's just not going to happen.
4: No, that just can't be attained, man.
1: Yeah.
4: You need a Hollywood makeup artist. You need prosthetics.
1: Yeah, one Manhattan surgeon described a case where a woman in her 70s brought in an AI version of herself and asked for a surgical time machine. Basically, it de-aged her, and I want you to make me look like this.
4: Here, do this.
1: Yeah. He said he explained that that's not possible, but she remained insistent and argued with him. Some surgeons believe future AI tools could help manage expectations by simulating procedures more realistically, but others caution that relying too heavily on AI could just create new risks in an already sensitive medical decision area. Yeah, this is just a bad idea. AI, these filters, man, they were bad when they weren't AI, and now they're just getting worse. Hey, look at the FM 99 Weather Report. 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Sunny with a high near 95 today. Might hit that record again.
4: Yeah.
1: Southwest winds 7 to 9 miles per hour. Clear with a low around 70 tonight, and sunny with a high near 95 tomorrow as well. And it's about 70 right now. 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
4: 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Appreciate that. Let's check traffic.
5: FM 99 traffic from the Larry King Law Traffic Center. Injured in an accident? Dial 757 injured for Larry King.
6: It's definitely a busy morning out there. Got a crash in Chesapeake 64 West on the high-rise bridge. It's got the left lane blocked as well as the express lane. Your delay's backing up at George Washington Highway. Had a full stoppage earlier over at the HRBT from the Norfolk side. That was westbound. It's recovery going now, but the delays are still heavy at the 564 interchange. An overturned vehicle up in Gloucester, 17 South, just before you get to the Coleman Bridge. It is into the median now, so they're trying to clear it out of your way, but you're still slow as you pass it. Hampton, 64 East, you got some construction and glare delays going on between Armistead and the 664 interchange. Base traffic in Norfolk, 564 West is before the runway. Admiral Taussig and Hampton Boulevard, both heavy as well. And the Gilmerton Bridge, got two openings for you, 7 and 715. I'm Mike Alexander, Rumble in the Morning, FM 99.
4: Nobody but about me. All right, 617 now. Here at FM 99, WNOR, good morning. I'm pretty excited about this. It's pretty kind of cool. Why don't you just let me be? Do what you like. Ooh, name the movie.
7: Oh, it's Caddyshack.
4: Yeah, that's right. Well, and that leads us to this. We are having another Who's Your Caddy golf tournament.
8: Yeah.
4: We have one that we do in the fall in, I want to say it's usually October.
7: Yes.
4: And it sells out every year, and there's people on a wait list. And so we decided we'd solve that problem by just having another one. So there's going to be a summer edition now.
7: Nice.
4: Coming up on June 29th, it's a Friday, we're going to do the radio show live that morning from Stumpy Lake Golf Course.
7: Oh, nice.
4: While the Hoosier Caddy goes on.
7: I love that.
4: It is the Rumble in the Morning Hoosier Caddy Summer Edition. The thing goes on sale on Friday this week. So here, today's Tuesday.
7: Yeah.
4: For the Memorial Day weekend only, the price is $99.
7: Ooh.
9: Wow.
4: Which is about $30 less than most of these things run anymore. And I'm just talking about ours, but like all of them.
7: Yeah.
4: For $99, you're going to get 18 holes and the cart. You know that. You're going to get some beer tickets. There's a meal afterwards catered by Viking Cafe.
7: Oh, man.
1: Love that.
4: And Viking Cafe is terrific food. Yeah.
7: Really good.
4: In fact, he brings a food truck up here Tuesday.
7: Yep.
8: Oh, my gosh.
4: Today.
8: Yes,
4: slow your roll.
7: Calm down.
4: Slow your roll.
7: You just realized it's Tuesday.
4: Hey, look. Look. The kid with cake around his face just got excited.
8: Yeah, he did. Yeah, today's Tuesday. Too. I'm excited.
0: Yeah. Well, then, no. God, the guy brought us a coffee maker.
1: I know.
0: And you'll get a goodie bag, which includes a member for a day card. And basically, a pass to come back and play 18 holes on your own someday. So,
1: nice.
0: Stumpy Lake's a terrific golf course. Been around forever and ever. It's been redone. It's beautiful. You can win a prize, the Bottle Bonanza. 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Next Tuesday, when we all come back to work, the price goes up. Thanks to our sponsors that make this happen. Pungo Off-Road, Bigby Coffee, Virginia Natural Gas, Rock, Ink, and Roll Tattoo, and Any and All Graphics for making the Rumble of the Morning Hoosier Caddy Summer Edition Golf Tournament possible.
9: Nice.
0: Appreciate
9: again, $99 this Friday at midnight. And then when we come back.
0: Until Memorial Day's over.
9: Then it's $6,000.
0: Yes, exactly right. And a human organ. That's what it's going to cost to get in there. The Who's Your Caddy.
10: Hi, everybody. This is Dean Martin and Jerry Lewis. We'd like to tell you all about our latest and funniest picture for Paramount.
11: Of course, you mean the caddy.
10: You'll love Jerry and me in the caddy.
11: Take my word for it. The caddy is the most hilarious picture we've ever made. Come on, join the fun. See Paramount's the caddy.
10: Yeah, the caddy. Is that all right, you sucker?
11: How was that, you deal?
10: Without reading it?
12: I'm with you.
11: Okay. Mac, you still rolling? Yeah.
10: Still rolling?
11: All right, start.
10: You can cut that bit out.
12: I will.
11: Okay.
10: This is Dean Martin.
11: And Jerry Lewis, asking you to see our newest and funniest picture to date.
10: Of course, you mean the caddy.
11: You bet I do.
10: Crazy, man, crazy.
11: No doubt about it, Dean. This is the funniest picture we've ever made. No kidding, folks. We're sensational. Take my word for it. Come on and join the fun. See Paramount's the caddy. It'll make you shit.
10: Cut out, make. This is Dean Martin.
11: I'm Jerry Lewis with him. We will save and fail you, suckers.
10: This is Dean Martin.
11: And Jerry Lewis with a reminder to see our newest and funniest motion picture ever, The Caddy.
10: Oh, he's right, folks. Come on and join the fun in the most righteous 90 minutes of howl.
11: Righteous? Where the f*** do you see righteous? That's riotous, you greedball.
10: This is religious, Martin and Jerry Lewis. Well, there's it. Five f***ing lines, we can't get through it.
11: Come on, 15.
10: This is Dean Martin.
11: And Jerry Lewis with a reminder to see our newest and funniest motion picture ever, The Caddy.
10: Oh, he's right, folks. Come on and join the fun in the most wonderful 90 minutes of howls and gags you ever saw.
11: We'll be seeing you in Paramount's The Caddy.
10: Yep, The Caddy.
11: With a big f*** on it.
0: There you go. So it is on sale. Goes on sale Friday night. 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The Rumble of the Morning Hoosier Caddy Golf Tournament Summertime Edition. Rod Sports is next.
9: Coming up, Victor Wembanyama turned out to be a big, huge pain in the ass for the Oklahoma City Thunder. Wait to hear what he did. Also, the Oklahoman, which is a newspaper out there in Oklahoma, they published and then deleted an op-ed piece comparing the Oklahoma City Thunder to Israel.
0: Nice. And that's just awesome.
9: Stephen A. Smith responds to comments made by Jaylen Brown of the Celtics. I hate to say it, but Stephen A. Smith is not wrong in this situation.
0: No. Why would you give him fodder for his shows? You just served it up to him.
9: You just threw it right down the center
0: right
9: of the plate.
0: It's right in his wheelhouse.
9: And he's going to smack it out of you.
0: There you go. All right, those stories coming up. Sports with Rod and an important traffic update. They're both next.
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10: Still working with his crash in Chesapeake 64 west of the high-rise bridge, but it has been moved off to the left shoulder now. Those delays still hanging around George Washington Highway. Recovering still on the Norfolk side of the HRBT westbound. Those delays near the 564 interchange. HRBT from the Hampton side east. That congestion forming up at Mallory Street. Still got an overturned vehicle up in Gloucester. 17 south just before you get to the Coleman Bridge. It is off into the median, but you're still slow as you pass maybe to get a look. Up in Hampton, 64 east. You got some construction and glare delays between Armstead and the 664 interchange. Your base traffic in Norfolk, 564 West is now at the intermodal connector. Admiral Taussig and Hampton Boulevard, both very heavy this morning. The Gilmerton's got an opening for you. It's first one in a half hour and not too far behind it, also at 715. And I'm Mike Alexander, Rumble in the Morning, FM 99.

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1: Got in.
0: He got in. And then, hey, don't sit on bending table. 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
0: That's good God. It's sports time now at FM 99. Let's do it, I say. I say we do it right now. Rod Fitzwell is here with sports.
2: 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It is great to be here. 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
2: Yeah. All right, let's start with the NBA Western Conference Finals. Game one, San Antonio Spurs in Oklahoma City. Spurs taking on a team in the Thunder, who had not lost the playoff game since last season. Remember, they won it all last year, all right, Oklahoma City. So could they keep that streak going? Well, they were going to have to play against the Spurs' Victor Wembanyama, and Victor turned out to be a huge pain in the ass for the Oklahoma City Thunder.
4: Casey Wallace guarding Cassidy. Harper guarded by Lynn Crusoe. Wimby beat him inside, threw it down with a foul.
2: Yep, slammed it down and somehow got fouled on the play, too.
0: Wow, so no
2: good
0: kidding.
2: Job by him. Yeah. And then there was a great alley-oop pass where he went up backwards. It was great.
4: Must stop OKC. Castle. Lobbing. Wembanyama! He's unbelievable, folks. He's unbelievable. A 41-point night in game one.
2: So he's having a pretty good game there. Now, while that was going on in Oklahoma City, back in San Antonio, there was a huge viewing party, and the Spurs fans were loving it.

0: Love the mariachi down there. Yeah. Wembanyama last night scored 41 points and had 24 rebounds.
1: Oh, my.
0: That's right. Yeah. The Spurs in double overtime take game one, steal home court advantage, 122-115. So that is a good news for the Spurs. The Spurs, by the way, in case you don't know, they've been the Achilles heel of the Thunder all season long. They played the Thunder during the regular season five times, and they beat them four. So right now, the Thunder, including last night, are 1-6 against the Spurs this year, so this season, so that's not good. Now, also not good, the Oklahoman, the newspaper out there in Oklahoma, for some reason, they allowed a columnist, a guest columnist, to write an op-ed piece which compared the Oklahoma City Thunder basketball team to Israel.
2: WTF. What the hell?
0: Yeah, a lot of people were asking that.
3: Why would you want to make this political?
0: His point was that once liked, you know, the Thunder once liked, like Israel, are now hated. Now, a couple things here. Oh. One, this doesn't make sense to me at all because I don't necessarily hate Israel, you know, and I don't necessarily think everybody hates Israel. And two, if you're trying to compare Oklahoma City, wouldn't you want to make a comparison to something in America that makes sense? And plus, you're trying to equate the Oklahoma City Thunder with the New England Patriots, which, by the way, there was a reason to hate those guys. These guys have won one title.
3: Wait, they were comparing to the Patriots?
0: No, what I'm saying is, none of this makes sense to even allow this guy to write this piece and put it in there.
3: No.
0: Because nobody really hates the Thunder. They don't.
3: Yeah.
0: They won one title. It's not like they've been to the NBA Finals 10 times and won 7. They've been to the final one time and won it.
3: Right,
0: you know,
3: right.
0: I mean, give me a break. I don't understand. Well, that op-ed piece was taken down rather swiftly. This seems like it was one of those things like somebody approved it and didn't read it and just posted it.
3: Yeah, yeah.
0: Which is
3: somebody
0: a big mistake.
3: Let their uncle write for the paper again.
0: Not good. Jaylen Brown of the Celtics. We played this clip yesterday. He was mad that he was being criticized by the media and specifically Stephen A. Smith. And I'm not going to play you the whole soundbite because he went off for a while. But the gist of it was this.
4: He's the face of clickbait media at the point. And maybe with his retirement, we could spark a movement to get the rest of these motherfuckers out of here. Or to also have some type of, forget journalistic integrity, actual integrity.
3: Yep.
4: In order to hold themselves accountable to the bullshit takes they put out with no basis, no bias, no information, just narrative. Just for the sake of just pushing a weak narrative.
0: There are a lot of athletes out there that don't like to be questioned when it goes wrong.
3: Of course.
0: They don't like to be criticized when it goes wrong.
3: Of course.
0: So Stephen A. Smith yesterday, he decided to get into it. But first things first.
5: Jaylen Brown, before I even get into it, could you do me a favor, please? Get your ass a studio. You looking like you in some dungeon in a little room or whatever. You making $54 million a year. You're going to make 57 next year, 61 the year after that, 67 the year after that. You're in the midst of a $304 million contract. Get a studio with a director and a producer. Call it up, clips of mine, the computer ain't even working right, can't even get the full sound up in there. Get that together. That's number one. Stop being so damn cheap. You got the money. Pay it, okay, for a better production. Number one.
0: Okay, so that's number one. What's number two, Stephen A.?
5: Number two. I'm not going to disrespect Jaylen Brown.
0: You just did. You just said you look like you're in a dungeon.
3: Yeah, that's true. I mean, it is what it is, man.
0: Okay. But the crux of it is something that, and he wasn't the only one that criticized him. A lot of people did. Something, now keep in mind the Celtics 2 years ago won the title, and Jaylen Brown was a big part of that.
3: Okay.
0: But it was something that he said after being eliminated from the postseason that didn't sit well with Stephen A. Smith, nor a lot of other people in the media.
5: Y'all surrender a 3-1 lead for the first time in its history, in franchise history, with you driving the bus, and 24 hours after you didn't go to the basket in the last 2 minutes, after y'all launched 3-point shots on 6 separate occasions and missed every one of them, 24 hours after that was over, you went on camera as a representative for the Boston Celtics and called it your favorite season. A season where Jason Tatum was on the bench for over 60 games. A season that ended with you losing the 3-1 lead. A season that ended with you getting bounced in the first round.
0: By the Sixers.
5: You went on and said, That was your favorite season.
0: That's really what the crux of this is he's angry that he feels like he should be allowed to say it's his favorite season. But
1: even when they're not successful?
0: But fans in Boston are questioning, how can you say that? We won the title 2 years ago. Wouldn't that have been your favorite season?
1: That would have been a good one.
0: Yes.
1: Yeah.
0: On the ice in Buffalo, the Montreal Canadiens in overtime beat the Sabres 3-2 in that Game 7 Eastern Conference semifinal. So it'll be the Carolina Hurricanes and the Montreal Canadiens a couple nights from now, Eastern Conference Finals. Give me the better view.
6: Look out. It's on its way. It's coming in hot.
0: Coming in hot.
1: Yeah.
0: Better View, great sport of the day, is a second grade teacher from Arkansas named Lexi McClellan, and I'm going to throw her husband in there, too.
1: Yeah.
0: Lexi, 6 years ago, was teaching her class when a happy, fun-loving, book-loving little girl burst into her classroom. She just fell in love with this little girl and then found out this is a girl that's been passed around in the foster care system.
1: Aww.
0: She has had failed adoptions. Nothing's ever worked out for her. Well, after 6 years of going after this girl and trying to save her, Lexi and her husband, Max, have adopted her.
7: That's fantastic.
0: Pretty cool. So those two are the Better View great sports of the day. Better variety, better service, better prices, Better View windows, and more. A rough night for the Baltimore Orioles. The Orioles took it up the
8: chute.
0: They did, Batman. Crushed by the Tampa Bay Rays 16-6. Phillies win again 5-4 over the Reds. The New York Mets scored 10 runs last night in the top of the 12th.
9: Are you sure?
0: I'm positive.
1: You're sure?
0: I am positive. Yes, they scored 10 in the top of the 12th. They beat the Nationals 16-7. They've won 10 of their last 14. The Yankees, they won 7-6 over the Blue Jays. Red Sox over the Royals 3-1. San Diego shut out the Dodgers 1-0. Dodgers could only muster 5 hits in that game, but 2 of them off the bat of Shohei Ohtani again.
1: Yep.
0: No longer a slump. It is Skeletor Tuesday.
10: 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Until we meet again.
1: Nice. All right, 6:39 here at FM 99. 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Coming up next, we got a little stupid news. 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

0: near the Western Freeway Interchange. The Gilmerton's got an opening, its first one here in a few minutes at 7 a.m., another at 7:15. 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
3: Item number one in Stupid News this morning. 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Norway.
5: You better be careful.
3: A school outing turned into a discovery when a six-year-old, 6 years old. So what is that? Kindergarten, first grade?
6: Something like that. Yeah, right around first grade, yeah.
3: 6 years old. A six-year-old noticed a rusty object sticking out of a plowed farmer's field. So they took the class to a farm. The kids are roaming the field. The kid sees something hanging out of the ground. And it turned out to be a 1,300-year-old sword.
7: Wow.
6: Oh, that's where I put it.
3: Yeah. From the Viking age of Norway.
7: That's wow. So cool.
8: It was sticking out. So if he pulls the sword out, does he get the farm?
3: He is, yes. Yeah. In fact, the king of all Norway. Yeah. Here's where the story differs from most of these that we tell. The teacher had the presence of mind to leave it and go find an archaeologist rather than take it out and make it a souvenir. Smarter than hell.
6: Yeah, big time.
3: Because this had become now, this treasure is one of the earliest links they have to their past. It's going in the National Museum. This sword is absolutely intact.
6: Wow.
3: From beginning to end. Oh, it's a single-bladed.
7: That's crazy.
3: It's crazy.
6: Oh, oh wow.
3: Goodness. You know? I mean,
6: man, that is in such better shape than you'd think.
3: Than you'd think, right?
6: Yeah.
3: For just hanging out of the ground.
6: It's for 1,300 years.
3: By the way, if you want to see it, you can find it on the Rumble of the Morning Facebook page, the See It Now tab of our FM 99 app.
8: So the good thing is it's going in the museum. The bad thing is this kid doesn't have anything for show and tell now.
3: No. He cried. I'm sure he cried. The blade is associated with a period in Scandinavia between AD 550 and 800.
6: Wow.
3: A time that immediately preceded what's better known as the Viking Age. Damn. Kind of cool. That's item one.
7: Item number two. I'll direct your attention to the Rumble in the Morning Facebook page and the See It Now tab of the F99 app so you can go take a look at this Chinese actor.
6: Okay.
3: Oh, yeah, you have to see this.
7: Yes, you do have to see it because this actor is 40 years old. But most say that he doesn't look a day over 12.
6: He looks like a kid.
7: Yeah.
3: Yeah.
7: So when he was about 9, his physical development stopped.
3: This is really bizarre.
7: Yes.
6: What?
7: He was born prematurely after his mom suffered from malnutrition during pregnancy.
6: Okay.
7: And it looks like that might be a link to this condition.
3: Yeah.
7: But he's an actor, and he's very successful at what he does. He's handed a lot of the child roles.
6: Yeah, I bet.
7: Because the directors know that he can follow directions like an adult.
6: Yes,
8: because he's an adult.
3: Because he's 40.
7: And, wow.
6: Well, and
7: very successful.
6: I don't know about where they live, but here there's different rules as to what the kids can do and the adult actors.
8: Well,
6: so.
8: they have the one kid in the St. Jude's commercials is like 50 and, you know, doing well.
3: But Sean's talking about working-wise.
8: Yes.
3: Because kid like actors laws. Have special rules and laws that they can't work past a certain hour.
6: And I don't know if they have those rules there.
3: So
6: but
3: on and so forth.
6: It would allow them to get around that.
7: Yeah. For sure.
3: All right, here's the thing that freaks me out about this story, though. That's him and his wife.
7: He does have a wife. He has a whole family.
3: That woman is a pedophile to everybody who looks at those two.
8: Yeah.
6: True, yeah.
8: Because it looks like a mom with her son.
3: Yeah, let her lay just a big sloppy wet one on that kid.
8: Yeah.
3: You know, that 40-year-old kid.
6: Yeah.
3: God, he does look really so young. Weird.
7: He prefers his quiet life at home with his family and does not, like, cling to the spotlight at all. And I can't say that I blame him. Growing up with such a condition, that must have been hard.
3: Yeah. Yeah, how would you, deal with that everywhere? Yeah. And nobody believes you're that old.
7: No.
6: No.
3: You got to show your ID everywhere. And even with the ID, I still think there's people that don't believe you.
6: Oh, yeah. They'll be like, no, this is fake.
7: He's always being asked, where are you going to school?
3: Yeah,
7: like,
3: yeah right.
8: Yeah.

0: right? Look, man, I just want a pack of smokes.
1: Yeah, yeah.
0: Sorry, I can't help you.
1: A pack of smokes and a bottle of booze.
0: Can't help you.
2: Reminds me of, you remember that old, was it 80s movie, The Children of the Corn?
1: Yes. Yeah.
2: And they had the one, like, main kid who was actually, like, a 40-year-old actor in it.
1: Yeah. Okay.
2: But looked, like was that. Like that. Yeah.
1: Where was that? There was another story like this where there was a girl, it was the same situation, and she's married to a guy who looks his own age.
2: Right.
1: And they were vilified.
0: Looking,
1: Vilified because she was one of these people that never developed past a certain age.
2: Yeah.
1: And everywhere they go, you look like you're just some the weirdo. Creepiest, creepy guy, and it looks even worse with guys, you know?
2: Yeah, it just of course. Does. Yeah.
3: That is item number two.
1: All righty. Well, item number three... from Japan. A former police officer has been referred over to prosecutors after faking a bomb threat at a local restaurant to avoid his own retirement party.
2: Oh my gosh. What?
0: Hey, you know, I don't want to go.
2: Couldn't you just not show up?
3: I don't want to retire.
1: A restaurant received a threatening phone call from a man who instructed the staff to look at the entrance. Outside, employees discovered a handwritten note claiming there was an explosive device that had been planted somewhere on the premises. The establishment had been booked that way to host a farewell party for local police personnel. Among the guests was a senior officer.
0: Oh my gosh, she's a police officer.
1: Yes.
2: Yeah.
1: Who was slated to leave the force at the end of the month. However, subsequent investigations led police right back to their own ranks. Detectives soon identified the officer that meant to be sent off that day as the prime suspect behind the threat.
0: Wow.
1: I didn't want to attend the farewell party. The police declined to comment on whether the officer had previously expressed his dissatisfaction. However, a police spokesperson maintained that the incident was not a crime committed out of a grudge against the police. It's just he didn't want to go.
0: I get it. You know, I sometimes something's scheduled and you don't want to go.
1: So you call in a bomb threat. Yeah. You know, who doesn't? Yeah. Isn't that what you're trying to say? Who doesn't? Who doesn't get out of things they don't want to do with bomb threats and threats of violence?
2: Yeah.
1: Who doesn't do that?
3: Sane people.
1: Yeah.
3: Sane people.
2: Dude. Boring people.
1: Yeah. Okay. Boring is right. I get it. You don't want to have a goodbye party. Hey, I respect that.
2: You just want to kind of fade away.
1: Yes.
2: Quietly.
1: Yeah. Yeah, we once worked with a guy who refused to go to his own goodbye party.
2: Really?
1: No-showed it.
2: Wow.
1: Yep. Got cake and everybody's not doing it. Hey, those three stories are true.
3: And stupid.
1: And that's why this is called...
3: Stupid News.
1: News is coming up here in a few minutes. What do you got?
2: Well, wheelies, fireworks, and flamethrowers, and that's just one story. Also, it relates to more stories we have in the news about issues that are coming up with large groups of teens. And Sports Illustrated. You know, we had a story not long ago about this whole... There was a newspaper or online news site.
1: Yeah.
2: They got in trouble because all their authors turned out to be AI.
1: Oh, yeah. The whole thing was fake.
2: Yeah. Well, now Sports Illustrated has had to wipe one of their authors completely because he may have used AI to plagiarize.
1: Oh, no kidding.
2: Yeah.
1: Wow. If you use AI, is it plagiarism?
2: I guess it depends on...
1: Or did he just... The AI skimmed everybody else's work?
2: Yeah, for his... Yeah, I'm not sure. Well, and he presented it as his own? Yeah.
1: Let's find out. We're going to find out coming up in the news at the top of the hour. And then, following said news, a delicious edition of digital drama on the way. Plus traffic. I mean, come on. What do you want? Egg in your beer, as they used to say? Be right back.
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2: Got a bad crash in Chesapeake, 168 North. That is the Chesapeake Expressway near Hillcrest Parkway. Emergency crews are out there on the scene. It's going to be best to avoid that one because it could be out there for quite some time. Their delays are already forming up near Benefit Road. Over at the HRBT from the Hampton side east, that congestion is around Armistead. The Norfolk side west is near the Mason Creek Bridge. Base traffic in Norfolk, 564 West is near the Intermodal Connector. Admiral Taussig and Hampton Boulevard both still very heavy. In Portsmouth, 264 east of the downtown tunnels right around the Martin Luther King Freeway. Also got a breakdown inside those delays near the merge from the Martin Luther King Freeway. And in Suffolk, 664 north of the Monitor Merrimack, that congestion is around the Western Freeway interchange. The Gilmerton Bridge possibly still going through that opening at 7 a.m. Another one not too far behind at 7:15. And I'm Mike Alexander, Rumble in the Morning, FM 99.
3: All right, thanks, dude. Lots going on. 2 minutes after 7 here at FM 99, WNOR. Good morning to you. Again, 168 between Hillcrest and that toll plaza is shut down. Then we understand the life flight is on the way to a scene of an accident. So that is going to be closed off for a while. Coming up in a few moments, digital drama on the way. Right now it's time for the news. Sean is here with current events.
4: Yep, wheelies, fire. Fireworks and flamethrowers. Yeah. I got those two mixed up.
3: Yeah.
4: Teens causing problems all over the place, and Sports Illustrated in some trouble. We'll start, though, with a big story that is local and getting national headlines. NextEra Energy and Dominion Energy say they have agreed to an all-stock merger valued at about $67 billion, a deal that would create the largest regulated electric utility in the world by market value. That's right. The companies say the combined utility would serve millions of customer accounts across Florida, Virginia, and the Carolinas. Is at a time when electricity demand is rising in part due to the expansion of AI and data centers. Dominion already supplies power to millions of customers in Virginia and neighboring states and supports a large number of data centers, while NextEra, through Florida Power and Light, serves about 12 million people in Florida. Would this deal make things more affordable for everyday folks? Be Bob McNabb, chair of economics at ODU.
5: These were people that were
4: not
5: weaponized.
4: Bob McNabb. What the heck? Sorry, this is Bob
3: They're
4: McNabb.
3: Weaponizing the power grid.
6: Right now, the focus is not on affordability.
4: There you go. That was Bob. And no, it's not about affordability. It's about...
3: I've started a fund.
4: It's about taking care of data centers and trying to make sure they can manage them. Company leaders say this is aimed at achieving greater scale and efficiency to manage rising energy demand costs. NextEra's CEO said the goal is to improve how the companies buy, build, finance, and operate, which he argues could help lower electricity costs over time. Under the deal, NextEra shareholders would control about three-quarters of the combined company, Dominion shareholders owning the rest. The merged utility would keep headquarters in both Florida and Virginia, and what name would they go by?
7: Thor, son of Odin, god of thunder.
4: Yeah, no, they're going to go by NextEra. They're just going to keep
3: that. They're not
4: going
3: to be Vandalay Industries?
4: No, but they should. Somebody do
3: Someone
4: that.
3: Needs
4: Somebody.
3: To do that.
4: Come on.
3: Come on.
4: Before there's none of us that remember that anymore.
3: I know.
4: It's expected to close in about 12 to 18 months, but again, lots of hoops to jump through there. Regulatory approval, shareholder approval, lots of stuff like that. But big deal. This could change a lot of stuff.
3: It's huge.
4: Police in Norfolk are investigating what they describe as a street takeover. We've heard a lot about these recently. This one in the Ghent neighborhood on Sunday night, where video shows a large crowd gathered in a roadway near Redgate Avenue and Greenway Court. Witnesses say people were doing burnouts, driving recklessly. Somebody poured gasoline all over the place. A neighbor who didn't want to be identified spoke to Wavy.
8: I open my door and I just immediately smell the smell of burned rubber. And I see him across the park just doing donuts, doing burnouts, shooting fireworks, then the flamethrower. But you just see like sparks coming towards the gas, and one of them landed right in it, and it just went while everyone's like right there. I'm worried for y'all because y'all are going to hurt yourself.
4: Yeah, there's video, actually, that I'd sent over to Arena. I believe it's up on the Rumble Memory Facebook page in the See It Now tab. You can see if somebody looks like they're pouring some kind of liquid onto the street, which we assume is gas.
3: Yeah.
4: Another person holding what looks like a flamethrower is also, there was damage caused. You can see it in the streets. Multiple emergency crews responded after 8:20 p.m. on Sunday night. Residents say the scene quickly turned dangerous and out of place for their quiet neighborhood. Police say officers responded within minutes, but units were briefly diverted by another call before returning to the area where the crowd had already scattered once they heard the siren. sirens.
3: Wow.
4: Yep, no injuries reported. Investigators say they continue to track those involved and are asking for the public for any video or information from the incident. Got a doorbell cam? They would probably like to see that if you're willing to share it with them. But this is becoming a trend nationwide, and we will talk about that. First, though, the Trump administration announced a nearly $1.8 billion anti-weaponization fund tied to a settlement in President Donald Trump's lawsuit against the IRS over leaked tax returns. Now we can use the president.
9: These were people that were weaponized and really treated brutally by a system that was so corrupt, with corrupt people running it. And they're getting reimbursed for their legal fees and the other things that they had to suffer.
4: The fund would allow people who believe they were unfairly investigated or prosecuted for political reasons to apply for compensation. The acting attorney general, Todd Blanche, said the goal is to give alleged victims of lawfare and weaponization a way to seek relief and ensure the machinery of government should never be weaponized against any American. A five-member commission appointed by Blanche would oversee the payouts. As for a reporter asked the president if the January 6th rioters and even if the Trump themselves, would they have a case in this?
9: It'll all be dependent on a committee. Committees being set up of very talented people, very highly respected people. I think it's a committee of five. And again, I didn't do this deal. It was told to me yesterday. They said they're doing something. I do believe there has to be compensation for people that were destroyed. You have families absolutely destroyed. And it's all going to be determined by a committee of four or five people that are respected and very brilliant at what they do.
4: Democrats and government watchdog groups immediately criticized the plan, calling it unconstitutional and politically motivated. Nearly 100 House Democrats filed a legal brief asking a judge to block the settlement, arguing it could direct taxpayer money to President Trump's allies, making unsupported claims of political persecution. Critics pointed to President Trump's pardons and sentence commutations for January 6 defendants, as well as recent Justice Department actions against some of the president's political opponents, as evidence that the administration is rewarding supporters while accusing past administrations of politicizing law enforcement. The settlement stems from the lawsuit that the president had filed after his tax records were leaked to news organizations. The former IRS contractor, Charles Edward Littlejohn, was sentenced to 5 years in prison after admitting he leaked that tax information. The judge overseeing the case yesterday dismissed it, but then criticized the government for not fully explaining the settlement terms to the court. So this is going to see.
3: But he dismissed it without knowing what the terms were completely?
4: Yeah, that's the way it sounds.
3: Yeah, there you go. Nothing suspicious there.
4: No.
3: Totally above board.
4: We'll see. There's going to be legal challenges without a doubt. This is going
3: to. It has to be.
4: They've already filed a legal brief asking a judge to block it. There's going to be more coming about this. San Diego police say two teenagers are believed to be responsible for a deadly attack on Monday at the Islamic Center of San Diego that left three men dead. Investigators say officers had been searching for the suspects earlier in the day after one of the teen's mother reported that he had taken her weapons and vehicle. The suspects were later found dead nearby from what are believed to be self-inflicted wounds. Authorities are investigating the case as a possible hate crime. And just because I saw it online, there was confusion over this. I want to clarify. This is the police chief, Scott Wall, describing the exact situation.
10: So we have our two suspects that are deceased. We have three victims at the Islamic Center. All three are adults for a total of five. People that are deceased.
4: So five total. Police say one of the victims was a security guard who helped protect people inside the mosque during the attack and kept it from being even worse. Community leaders praised his actions, and children attending classes at the mosque were safely evacuated.
3: Yeah, the security guard has eight kids.
4: Oh my gosh.
3: Eight? Father of eight.
4: Unbelievable.
3: Yeah.
4: Unbelievable. Yep. This other news here, I told you it would pop up again. A chaotic fight broke out inside a Washington, D.C. Chipotle over the weekend after what witnesses described as a takeover event, a teen takeover in the Navy Yard area. Video posted online shows a large group of teenagers pushing into the restaurant, throwing punches, throwing chairs and other objects. At one point, you can see a child being held by their parent nearby as everything's happening, trying to protect them from the melee, while some teams even used a high chair as a weapon. Witnesses say many of the teens wore masks and similar dark clothing, making them hard to identify. Some fled when furniture started flying and police sirens approached. The incident comes as federal and city officials push for tougher responses to these repeated teen gatherings that have led to disturbances in the area, and not just in that area. We've heard about them here.
3: Yeah.
4: We just got done talking about a takeover event in Ghent.
3: Yeah.
4: There's these ones at the beach that they're worried about. Attorney Janine, U.S. Attorney Janine Pirro, I think is how you say it.
3: It's Pirro.
4: Says her office plans to prosecute parents whose children are involved, warning they could face fines, mandatory classes, or jail time for failing to supervise them. Some local leaders have raised concerns about relying on criminal penalties, saying it may not address the root cause. Meanwhile, officials are also urging action on youth curfews, which are currently not fully in effect due to political disagreements at the D.C. Council, even as additional law enforcement deployments are being planned for the city. So these teen takeover events are becoming a problem everywhere, unfortunately. Wow. And, you know, it's a shame, too, because there's a growing trend right now that shows that Gen Z shoppers, you know, younger ones, are bringing foot traffic back to physical malls.
3: Yeah.
4: Yeah. So it'd be really nice if they could just not be a-holes.
3: Dicks about it.
4: Yeah. New data from Circana finds that people ages 18 to 24 made 62% of their purchases in a physical store last year.
3: Yeah, right.
4: Which is a big deal.
3: Yeah, but there's an irony here that they're not allowed there without their parents.
4: And there's that, yeah. Now, thankfully, Gen Z generally fits into the later, you know, 18 to 24 range, somewhere in that range. So they're around that group. So most of them would be allowed, but this is going to trend, you know, with the younger crowds too. Many young shoppers say they prefer the in-person experience where they can see products directly, spend time with their friends, and find deals that aren't always available online. It's funny how things are cyclical like that, isn't it?
3: Yeah.
4: Shoppers interviewed in Arizona say going to the mall is as much about socializing and stress relief as it is about buying things. They also say in-person shopping helps avoid surprises with color, fit, quality. All that can happen when you buy online.
3: Right.
4: Retail experts say the trend reflects a broader post-pandemic shift toward experiences, not just getting the thing. Malls adapting by adding restaurants, entertainment, in-store promotion to attract younger customers. Analysts say Gen Z's return to malls signals a what's old is new again moment, as physical retail competes by focusing more on experience than convenience alone. And I remember going to the mall all the time as a teenager. I spent so much of my time at the mall. Just there. I didn't buy anything half the time.
3: See, there's the problem.
4: Yeah, but I wasn't causing problems. Yeah. I wasn't causing issues.
3: I know. I love the mall. I worked at the mall as a teenager. That was my first job, was at the mall.
4: Okay.
3: I loved it.
4: Yeah.
3: So it was like going to a little city every day.
4: Yes.
3: Everybody looked nice. You know, convenient as hell.
4: Yeah.
3: It was like its own little town.
4: Well, and if you like being around people, this is a place to go and be around people.
3: Sure.
4: People watching is a blast if you actually sit down and do it.
3: It's a great place to meet girls.
4: Hey, there you go. It's another idea, too. Yeah. What did you sell at the mall?
3: I sold men's clothes.
4: Oh, okay, that's where that was. Okay, I remember you talking about that job before.
3: Yeah, yeah.
4: Okay. The only mob job I ever had at a mall was I worked at one of those kiosks.
3: Really? What'd you sell?
4: The lightning switch.
3: What is that?
4: It was. You know, now it seems outdated, but at the time, it was a thing you plugged into your outlet, and you plugged your item or whatever into that.
3: Right.
4: And then from outside the house, you could turn it on and off.
3: Oh, really?
4: Yeah, you had a clicker.
3: So like a light or something.
4: Yeah, it was just a switch, basically, you take with you. And the big push for it was Christmas lights, things like that. You don't have to go around and unplug things and turn them off.
3: Click
4: them all off, yeah.
3: Yeah, right.
4: Another one was for ladies coming home by themselves at night. You want the lights on in the house before you walk in?
3: Sure.
4: Click. There you go. Lights on. Mm-hmm.
3: So, how'd that go?
4: I was fine. It went all right. Yeah.
3: You sell any of them?
4: Yeah, I sold a bunch of them. But
3: really?
4: It was just, I mean, again, at the time, there weren't as many options for that sort of thing.
3: Yeah.
4: You know what I mean? Nowadays, everything's smart and turns on by itself.
3: So the guy that I worked for, he was actually the assistant store manager, and they hired me. Normally, they didn't hire anybody under the age of 18, but I presented pretty well.
4: Yeah.
3: So I got a job there at like 16. And he would just give me a note, and they would sell me liquor at the pharmacy in the mall.
4: Wait.
3: So where I'm from, you go to the grocery store and you can buy everything.
4: Okay.
3: In Michigan, you can buy liquor, beer, wine. All this stuff is just on an aisle in the grocery store.
4: Okay, gotcha.
3: Like at a Walmart.
4: Yeah.
3: So they just give me a note, and I'd go get this dude a pint. Little did I realize this guy's drinking all day.
4: Really?
3: In the store. Like, he's got a problem.
4: Oh, no.
3: Like, every once in a while, he'd give me a ride home. He'd go, hey, reach under the seat, grab us a couple of malt liquors. They'd be rolling around loose. And I'm just thinking, man, I am balling hanging around with these adults. This is awesome.
4: And when you get older, you're like,
3: oh, my God.
4: They had a problem.
3: He could have killed us both.
4: Yeah.
3: was that, dude?
4: It's funny when you look back on all the times you should have maybe died.
3: Yes.
4: As a teenager.
3: Maybe so, yeah.
4: Yeah. Yeah. 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Sunny with a high near 95 today. Southwest winds 7 to 9 miles per hour. Clear with low around 70 tonight. Sunny with a high near 95 again tomorrow, and 72 at last check with the news. 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
3: All right, there we are. Thanks, pal. Appreciate it. You're about an hour away from your Metallica keyword, so be around to listen for that and a chance for you to win a trip for two to Las Vegas. Damn, that'd be cool.
4: Yeah.
3: Right now, it's time for traffic.
11: 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Injured in an accident? Dial 757-INJURED for Larry King.
2: Got a bad crash in Chesapeake 168 North near Hillcrest Parkway. Emergency crews, a lot of them were out there on the scene. It's going to be best to avoid that area. There is a detour, though, in place now at Battlefield, which is heavily congested itself. A crash in Portsmouth at the Martin Luther King Freeway. This is 264 East. That's adding to traffic to the downtown tunnel. HRBT from the Hampton side east, seeing that congestion at Armistead. Norfolk side west at the Mason Creek Bridge. Base traffic in Norfolk. 564 West is at the Intermodal Connector with Admiral Taussig and Hampton Boulevard. They're still heavy. Portsmouth, 264 east of the downtown tunnel, like we had said, is back at the Martin Luther King Freeway. I got a breakdown over at the Modern Merrimack, and from the Suffolk side, northbound, the congestion is right around the Western Freeway interchange. The Gilmerton's got one more opening for you about 2 minutes ago at 7:15. And I'm Mike Alexander, Rumble in the Morning, FM 99.
3: Thank you, buddy. Appreciate that.
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3: Digital Drama, where we take the online skirmishes that can occur and we bring them to life here on your radio in a little two-act presentation. Act number one takes place at the office, and whoever used that printer last, starts with Dana. It's act number one.
16: Damn, it feels good to be a gangster.
3: Hey, whoever used the last of the printer paper and left the tray empty, I hope your lunch arrives cold and salty so you're bothered for the rest of the day.
4: Speaking of salty, it's fascinating how this post appears every 3 weeks and yet the suspect remains at large.
17: Yeah! The suspect is always someone who says the printer's out of paper, like they're reporting a natural disaster.
18: Damn, it feels good to be a gangster.
19: Well, in fairness, once the tray is empty, the printer does make an extremely loud sound, like it's a doomsday-like warning.
3: Trevor! You made the printer produce an entire novella yesterday.
19: Honey, that was a strategic report, okay?
4: A what?
19: What did I say?
4: Strategic.
19: What did I say?
4: Strategic?
19: No, strategic. What did I say?
17: Strategy.
19: I can't say
17: Watch
19: the word.
17: Back.
19: You know what? At least I dress better than you. And I smell better than you.
4: Yeah, well, your strategic report had a full-color cover page.
19: You're damn right it did. It was pretty. The leadership likes pretty presentations.
17: Leadership would also respond to having, like, paper in the machine, too.
3: Yes, yes. I'm just saying, if you remove the final sheet of paper and maybe stay for the thrilling sequel, where you open a drawer and fill it up again.
19: Some of us were not trained for such high-risk operational tasks, okay? Sorry.
17: I timed it this morning. 12 seconds, 15 if you dramatically sigh first.
3: All right, look, the wild part is everyone suddenly becomes an observer when the paper tray is empty.
4: Oh, wow. Looks like somebody should handle that.
3: Hey. Oh, yes. Also, why does everyone abandon the printer the second that it jams up? People look at it like it's emotionally unstable and about to explode.
4: Because every jam message sounds judgmental. Misfeed detected. Okay, relax.
17: The printer absolutely thinks it's smarter than us.
19: Honey, to be fair, lately it might be.
3: All right, listen. Listen to me. New office policy proposal. If you empty the paper tray, you fill the paper tray.
4: Seconded.
17: Motion carried.
19: I like to say, for the record, I did participate, but under protest.
3: Duly noted. I'll let the leadership know that you're not such a team player after all.
19: No! No, no, no, no, no!
4: And just for the record, your report cover wasn't pretty.
19: OMG, that was so over the line.
3: Wow, office politics.
20: Playing hardball.
4: Yeah.
20: Hardball.
4: Strategic.
19: Strategic.
20: Yes, there you go.
19: Strategic.
3: You said it. Very good.
19: I could say it, but my character could not.
3: Reward yourself.
19: It's your acting.
4: Method. Your method.
19: It's acting. I had to stay in character. Yeah. I was told by Rena to stay in character.
17: I did tell him.
4: All right, fair.
3: Oh, Rod's getting extra coaching now.
19: I got a text message yesterday.
4: Strasburg over
19: just
4: here.
19: A heads up. Yeah. This is what you're doing.
17: Well, I found it, and I was. And,
3: yeah. You know. in act number two, skin cancer? Ah. Just a rumor started by big sunscreen. And it begins with Darren.
4: I don't trust sunscreen. Every summer, Big Sunscreen rolls out some new SPF 9000 lotion that smells like coconut floor cleaner, and suddenly everyone acts like the sun is a death laser. Our grandparents used baby oil and a cigarette as UV protection and lived to be 97. Explain that!
19: Yeah, that's unexplainable.
20: Yeah.
17: Your grandfather also ate canned ham suspended in gelatin and thought seatbelts were from the commies. That's not exactly peer-reviewed medicine, Darren. You look like a leather recliner that gained consciousness. Hashtag sun damage.
19: Well, to be fair, Darren definitely believes the moon landing was filmed inside a Margaritaville.
4: Laugh all you want, but nobody's going to tell me that SPF doesn't stand for Secret Propaganda Formula.
17: Darren, you got sunburned at a gas station last July. You walked from the pump to the cashier and came back looking like a microwave lobster tail.
3: You know what? I remember that. That man, he peeled like you peeled. I said you peeled.
17: Oh my God.
3: Y'all peeled like an old bumper sticker for about 3 weeks. Every chair that he sat in looked like somebody had emptied a Parmesan cheese tray in it when he got up.
4: That was chlorine damage from the pool. Another scam industry. Pool chemicals. You people believe everything corporations tell you.
17: Oh, yeah. Big pools. Secretly run by the lizard people and dermatologists working together in underground sunscreen tunnels.
19: I gotta tell you, the worst people are those who brag about not wearing sunscreen. It's like some survival skill. I don't need sunscreen.
4: Skin cancer existed before sunscreen, too. Convenient how nobody mentions that.
3: Listen, Darren is one Facebook video away from accusing Banana Boat of directing hurricanes by political party.
17: Meanwhile, dermatologists are begging people to wear SPF, and Darren's getting his medical information from a shirtless guy on Instagram named Freedom Hawk 1776 recording videos inside of a pickup truck.
4: You all mock me now. But in 20 years, when scientists admit sunlight is actually healing us, I'll be vindicated.
17: In 20 years, you're going to look like an old catcher's mitt somebody left on a boat dock.
3: You know, Darren, already you squint like you're trying to remember where you buried gold back in the 1970s. I mean, oh, it's got to be around here somewhere.
19: I also don't get it. Sunscreen isn't even expensive, dude. You spend more money on beef jerky at the gas station as well as those energy pills and actual health care. Come on.
4: Because beef jerky never lied to me.
17: You know what? Wear the sunscreen. Nobody's trying to take away your freedom. We just don't want to hear you whining later because your shoulders look like tomato skin sliding off a baked potato.
19: Sunscreen is basically moisturize now or molt later. That's what it is.
4: Fine! I'll wear it. But I'm saving this conversation. If I grow a third arm, so help me God, from these chemicals, I'm suing all of you personally.
3: You know, actually, Darren, that third arm would help you apply the lotion to your back. So it's really kind of a win. Hashtag third arm. Hashtag not the dirty kind. Man's growing a third arm there, isn't he? I swore it was. It looked like a little baby's arm holding an apple. That is digital drama for the day. There we go. If you see a skirmish that we could recreate, would you take a couple screen captions and send it over to us? Send it to Rumble at FM99.com, okay? Appreciate it. Rod Fitzwell Sports is coming up.
1: Yep, big night for Victor Wembanyama. The Eiffel Tower, the Jacques Hammer did it pretty good last night. We'll talk about that. Also, Jalen Hurts, because he wasn't invited to his teammate's wedding.
3: Right.
1: And it's Skeletor Tuesday.
3: All right. Those are the stories in sports, plus a traffic update. 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
6: Got a bad crash in Chesapeake, 168 North near Hillcrest Parkway. There is a detour with that one, that Battlefield Boulevard, which is itself getting very heavily congested because everyone's taking it now. HRBT from the Hampton side east is before Armistead, the Norfolk side west of Bay Avenue. Base traffic in Norfolk, 564 West, still at the intermodal connector with Admiral Taussig and Hampton Boulevard, also seeing the brakes. Portsmouth, 264 east of the downtown tunnel is at Frederick Boulevard. And in Suffolk, 664 North to the Monitor Merrimack is right around the Western Freeway Interchange. I'm Mike Alexander, Rumble in the Morning, FM 99.
7: 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Here he is, Rod Fitzwell.
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8: All right, let's get to it. NBA Western Conference Finals last night. San Antonio Spurs and Oklahoma City taking on the Thunder, and what a great night it was. If you're a Spurs fan, because your guy, Victor Wembanyama, 41 points, 24 rebounds.
10: Yay!
8: Spurs in double overtime beat the Thunder 122-115 and have now stolen home court advantage, because that game, again, was in Oklahoma City. So good job by them. On the ice in Buffalo in overtime, Game 7 of the Eastern Conference semifinal series between the Sabres and the Canadiens ends up going to the Canadiens, Montreal. A 3-2 victory, so that means the Canadiens advance to play the Carolina Hurricanes in the Eastern Conference Finals, which will begin on Thursday night. Philadelphia Eagles quarterback Jalen Hurts was not at the wedding of his longtime friend and teammate, A.J. Brown. Yeah, sources close to the situation tell TMZ they don't know why he wasn't there. They're unaware if he was not invited or chose not to come. That seems like sources told TMZ we have no idea what happen. But this is interesting on a number of levels, they say, because Jalen's absence, well, he's known AJ since high school, and he's the godfather to AJ's daughter. And he also tried to recruit AJ to Alabama so they could play together in college, and he was with him and still is on the Eagles. There are rumors there's a rift between the two.
7: That's odd.
8: And that's because AJ Brown is a wide receiver diva. He's a diva wide receiver. And those guys are annoying. I don't know what else to tell you. Sports Illustrated, they let go of a writer. They ripped his profile and all of his work off of the website. And this after accusations came that he plagiarized the Sportico report about Kalshi by using AI. AI actually stole the report off the internet from a guy named Dan Bernstein, who was furious because it looked almost identical to what he put out.
7: Oh, wow, no kidding.
8: And this guy just controlled, copy-pasted from AI, posted it as if it was his.

0: Yeah, so that would be it. And isn't this, if I'm not mistaken, I think this is the second time they've gotten in trouble.
1: Sports Illustrated?
0: Yeah, this is because they were being accused of using AI reporters and trying to make it look like they were real reporters, and they got rid of all of them, too. Fake reporters. This was last year.
1: Yeah.
0: So not good for Sports Illustrated as they're trying to stay above board. Hey, give me the... Look out!

0: Better View Great Sport of the Day. We're gonna give it to not just this teacher from Arkansas named Lexi McClellan, but her husband as well. 6 years ago, Lexi was teaching her class when a, quote, fun-loving, book-loving little girl burst into the room and was just so excited to be at school. She would find out that this girl was in the foster care system and had been passed around, like you would say, a pocket comb on picture day. Like she was in all kinds of situations.
1: Too bad.
0: There were failed adoptions. Mm-hmm. Lexi then talked to her husband, and they have tried for the last few years, and they finally got it done. They adopted her, which is really cool.
1: Yeah.
0: So now she has a home, and those two are the Better View Great Sports of the Day. 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In Major League Baseball, last night, a pitcher named JT Ginn of the Athletics, the A's, was throwing a no-hitter in the ninth inning.
1: Yes.
0: First batter for the Angels, a guy named Adam Frazier comes up.
2: Line drive left center. There's the first hit for the Angels tonight. Adam Frazier on 0-2.
0: Adam Frazier on an 0-2 pitch breaks up the no-hitter in the ninth.
1: Wow.
0: I don't know what happened here, JT, but everybody knows on an 0-2 pitch, you're throwing a no-hitter. You don't give this guy anything remotely possible to hit on an 0-2.
1: Yeah.
0: You throw that in the dirt if you have to.
1: Right.
0: But he threw it so that the guy could hit it.
1: Right
0: he
1: around
0: did.
1: The plate.
0: So then Frazier's on board, and the next batter is Zach Neto.
2: Here's a fly ball, center field. It's hit well. Bolte is back near the wall. It's gone!
1: Oh, my gosh.
2: What a finish! Zach Neto says goodnight to the A's with a home run.
0: Yep, walk-off home run. He loses the no-hitter with the guy right before Neto. Then he loses the shutout, and he takes the loss.
1: Just your
0: bing,
1: fortune
0: bing.
1: Turns ding.
0: Yes, and after it happened, while this guy's running around the bases and the Angels are going crazy, he's just standing on the mound.
1: Like what the hell happened?
0: Just standing there.
1: Yeah.
0: Like, he's not even walking towards the dugout. He's just standing on the mound. Yep. So, not a good night for him. Not a good night for the Baltimore Orioles. They took it up the wazoo, if you know what I mean. The Tampa Bay Rays beat them 16-6. Mm-hmm. The Phillies won again 5-4. They beat the Reds. And often when a manager's fired in season, you know, you might see the team, like, respond. And I do think it's more about, oh, crap, we just got this guy fired.
1: Yeah.
0: We don't want to do that to this next guy.
1: Right.
0: You know, or sometimes they just hate the manager. I don't think they hated the guy that was fired there, Rob Thompson. But they fired him when the Phillies were 9-19. Since Don Mattingly has taken over, they're 16-4. So, obviously, it's worked out well for the Phillies. They're 25-23 now, above 500, obviously. The New York Mets are also playing well. 10 runs in the top of the 12th to beat the... I almost spit there. 10 runs on the top of the 12th. Let me try that again. Yes, 16-7 over the Nationals in D.C. Mm-hmm. Yankees win 7-6 over the Toronto Blue Jays. Red Sox winners, too. They beat the Royals 3-1. Padres shut out the Dodgers 1-0. And it is, my friend, Skeletor Tuesday.
3: Remember, we worry about what others think of us because we know what we think about others. Until we meet again.
1: Absolutely.
0: There you go.
1: There you go. 7:39, taking a break when we come back. I love these. Bad translations into English. Wait until you hear some of this stuff. Coming up next.
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0: 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Dial 757-INJURED for Larry King.
2: Still dealing with this bad crash in Chesapeake, 168 North near Hillcrest Parkway. There is a detour at Battlefield because everything else is closed off, and that detour itself is heavily congested. A crash in Chesapeake, 464 South near Military Highway, has got the right lane blocked off. You're slow as you pass. Hampton side of the HRBT east is before Armistead. Norfolk side west is around Bay Avenue. Base traffic in Norfolk, 564 West, still hanging at the intermodal connector. Admiral Taussig, Hampton Boulevard, both of you seeing brake lights. Delays in Portsmouth, 264 east of the downtown tunnel are heavier than normal.

0: What? Frederick Boulevard and in Suffolk, 664 north to the Monitor Merrimack. That congestion is heavy before the Western Freeway interchange. I'm Mike Alexander, Rumble in the Morning, FM 99.
1: Thank you, dude. Appreciate that. It's 7:45 now.

0: Maybe they traffic them.
1: Yes.
2: Yes.
1: You shoplift.
0: You shoplift.
3: We put you on the street.
0: Put out.
4: That's right. That's awful.
0: You shoplift. You put out. Sorry.
1: Yeah.
0: We got rules.
1: Don't shoplift.
0: Notice in a bakery that read, "Do not touch bread with hands. Please use tongue." yeah.
2: Please.
5: Give me some of the crusty bread.
0: Menu item in a Chinese restaurant. Braised duck with two kinds of bacteria.
1: You know, honestly.
4: Nope, don't want that.
1: Honestly, two kinds sounds low. I would be shocked if there wasn't more than that.
4: Yeah.
0: warning label on a box that simply read, "Please stay away from infants."
3: Probably a good idea.
0: Keep away from children.
4: Keep away from
2: it.
1: No one knows who you are.
0: Let's see. A sign outside of a dry cleaner that read, "Closed for revolution. Open soon."
3: Well, at least there's a fund now that can help them.
4: Yeah. We do our revolution in the off time.
0: A sign on a public gate that read, "Private probably, no trespassing."
2: Private probably?
0: Probably no trespassing. Yeah, yeah. How about this? English description on baby wipes that said, "Super, super soft fragrance, effectively prevent red ass 99% of the time."
1: Well, you don't want that.
2: You don't want red ass.
4: You don't
2: want red ass.
1: As we get into summer and the swamp ass season.
4: Yeah, kids aren't happy when they have a red ass.
1: Nobody's happy when they have a red ass.
0: Yeah, no, baboons don't look happy, and they walk around with a perpetually red ass. They do not look happy. Dolphins, on the other hand, always got a smile.
1: Well,
0: dolphins.
1: They don't even have it.
0: No ass.
4: No.
0: Nope. They have a cloaca. There we go. How about this? A sign inside of a laundromat in Asia. "No wife, no problem. We free you 1 month wife to try. No need pay."
1: No need pay.
0: But it's got the Wi-Fi symbol next to it. So it's obviously it's no Wi-Fi.
4: Yeah.
0: But it's no wife, no problem.
2: Yeah, all right. That's good. Here we go.
0: There you go. There's the dying right here picture.
4: Oh.
0: Strictly prohibited in stencil. How about this one? Inside of a petting zoo on the rabbit enclosure. "Remember your parents when you are inside the rabbits."
3: Oh, my gosh.
4: No. I need to shower.
0: You should never find yourself inside of a rabbit.
1: No. No, you should not.
0: You're in the wrong holler, Tennessee boy.
1: This is my lucky rabbit.
4: No.
0: Man.
4: No.
3: That's hysterical.
0: That's not good.
1: God, that's horrible.
0: And here, maybe this one projects for a lot of people. "The future is dangerous. Don't go any further, please."
1: You know what? Valid.
0: It is a sign and like a nature park where if you walk past the sign, you're going off the cliff. "The future is dangerous. Don't go any further, please." A lot of people would like to just stop right now.
2: Yes.
0: "Please wait patiently for the failure of our system."
4: Okay.
0: That's nice. Oh, here we go. Woo! Modi 11 will mate 6 times in 24 hours.
3: Well, good for Modi.
2: Yep.
0: I don't think that's what they meant.
2: Yeah.
3: You can't
0: even read that one.
3: No.
0: I'm scrolling down the article.
3: Basically, you cannot.
0: No S-ing everywhere is what.
1: But what I love is if you look at the image on it, right?
3: It's not.
1: It's somebody urinating.
3: Yes.
1: Is what it is.
0: I don't know, but I need to raise about 800 yen so I can get myself a scoop of boobs ice.
1: Ooh, yeah.
0: It's right above melon sherbet and boobs ice.
1: And University of potato ice.
0: Yeah, I'll take
3: that. Just sounds so not good at the ice cream stand.
1: You gotta be honest. I think I'm going for the boob ice too.
2: Yeah.
4: To come on one.
0: Oof! Don't know.
4: Yeah.
0: Yikes. Wi-Fi said, "One chest of emo, some years farewell, error, error, error." This is like the worst haiku I've ever read in my life.
1: What?
0: I didn't even know what that was.
1: No.
0: All right. We got news coming up top of the hour. What do you got?
1: The president says that he postponed a planned attack on Iran, so we'll see what's going on there. Plus, parents furious about a new program that with AI and their kids.
0: Yeah.
1: And, hey, you know the way to get around those long security lines?
0: How?
1: Just get around those long security lines and just go on ahead.
0: Okay, that sounds good.
1: Yeah.
0: Sounds

0: sounds like we have a plan then.
1: It's a pilot
0: program. We'll do that. Pilot program sounds good. And we'll do that. News plus a traffic update. They're both next.
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4: Had a bad crash in Chesapeake, 168 North near Hillcrest Parkway. That detour is at Battlefield with it heavily congested. A crash in Norfolk, 64 East near the Virginia Beach Boulevard overpass as the right lane blocked with your delays now near Northampton. A crash in Chesapeake, 64 West just past the George Washington Highway that closes off the left lane all the way back to Military Highway with the delays. A breakdown in Chesapeake, the opposite direction, 64 East at the high rise. That right lane is blocked. Your delays are now near the 464 interchange. And one more crash in Chesapeake, 464 South near Military Highway. That's off on the right lane. Hampton side of the HRBT East is before Armistead. The Norfolk side West is around Bay Avenue still. Base traffic in Norfolk, 564 West is at the Intermodal Connector. Admiral Taussig still very heavy for this time of the morning. Portsmouth, 264 East of the downtown tunnel, still near Frederick Boulevard. Coming up from Chesapeake, 464 North is around Poindexter. A lot of people who are trying to get onto the Berkeley Bridge. And in Suffolk, 664 North to the Monitor Merrimack, heavy before the Western Freeway Interchange. I'm Mike Alexander, Rumble in the Morning, FM 99.
5: Thank you, buddy. 95 degrees today.

0: 95 degrees this afternoon. Baby, this could be the all-time record. We'll find out. News time right now. 8 o'clock straight up. Sean is here with current events.
1: Yes, and we're going to talk about a planned attack that was put off in Iran. Also, parents are mad at AI, and we'll begin with Next Era Energy and Dominion Energy getting together for all the energy. Yes, they have agreed to an all-stock merger valued at $67 billion, a deal that would create the largest regulated electric utility in the world by market value. The companies say the combined utility would serve millions of customers across Virginia, Florida, Carolinas, at a time when electricity demand is rising in part due to the expansion of artificial intelligence and data centers.
0: Yeah.
1: Dominion Energy already supplies power to millions of customers in Virginia and the neighboring states and supports a large number of data centers, while NextEra, through Florida Power and Light, serves millions in Florida. Would this deal make things more affordable for everyday people? Well, maybe eventually, according to the NextEra CEO, but
0: right.
1: That's not the goal right now. The goal is to, they say, achieve greater scale and efficiency to manage rising energy demand.

0: and costs. That's the plan.
1: That's the plan.
0: Under the deal, NextEra shareholders would control about 3/4 of the combined company. The Dominion shareholders would own the rest. Yeah. The merged utility would keep headquarters in both Florida and Virginia, and they would be known as...
2: Thor, Son of Odin, God of Thunder.
0: No, no, no. Oh. They'd be known as NextEra. They're just going to go by that one name.
1: I'm just going to plug this in. Yeah. Yeah, totally fine.
0: Yeah, watch out for that. Watch out for that.
1: Watch out. Watch the dog. Be careful.
0: It's expected to close in 12 to 18 months, pending approval by regulatory committees, shareholders, things like that.
1: Absolutely. I'm sure nothing. It's going to be totally fine.
0: What's...
3: Check the breaker.
0: Interestingly enough, following the announcement, Dominion shares rose, but NextEra stock fell. So
1: really?
0: Yeah, interesting.
1: Wow.
0: Virginia Beach school leaders are moving forward with a plan to reduce Chromebook use for the district's youngest students, with a formal policy now drafted for possible approval next school year. School board chair Kathleen Brown says the proposal came after months of review and parent feedback on how this stuff is used in classrooms, particularly the earlier ones with the smaller kids. She said the responses from the survey showed many families support limiting screen time, even if the questions guided them toward an outcome. It says we just don't really want them on screens all the time. Yeah. Under the proposal, pre-K and first grade students would generally not use Chromebooks in the classroom, with the exception for students with special education plans or specific learning needs. So that would supersede that.
1: Sure.
0: They say limited use, such as in libraries, would be allowed. Second graders would still have one-to-one devices, but would not be allowed to take them home except during emergencies or school closures, while students in grades 3 through 5 would keep take-home Chromebook access. The plan also calls for an annual report to the school board on student screen time. How much are they doing? How are they doing in school? You know.
1: Right.
0: The proposal is expected to be reviewed later this month with a possible vote in June and implementation set for next school year if approved. So this goes hand in hand with the conversations we've been hearing recently about this.
1: Too much screen time back.
0: Yeah, affecting kids early in development.
1: Just in general.
0: I'll tell you something good about a kid in school around here. A Hampton High School student is heading toward college with a major financial boost after an unexpected scholarship announcement.
1: Wow.
0: Sophomore DeAndre Jeffries Branch was called to the front of the room in their school auditorium where he was told he had been selected for a $40,000 scholarship through the College Board's Big Future program. He said he was caught completely off guard.
1: Yeah.
0: Explaining when he first thought he was in trouble when they came looking for him.
1: That is such an honest answer.
0: I know exactly how that is. I was on our prom court in my senior year.
1: Yeah.
0: And I remember they were calling my name and I swore I was in trouble. I didn't know why.
1: Right?
0: I had no clue. And then I walk in and people are applauding and I was like, the hell's happening?
1: Oh, my.
0: Like, I didn't know what's going on.
1: Yeah, yeah.
0: The Big Future Scholarship Program awards two $40,000 scholarships and hundreds of $500 awards for each month nationwide with no application necessary, essay, or minimum GPA required, according to organizers.
1: That's
0: College
1: nice.
0: Board representatives say the program is designed to reward students for planning ahead for college and career paths. Branch's mother attended the surprise and said she's proud of his drive and determination as he prepares for the future. Officials note the average cost of college is more like $38,000 per year, including living expenses, making scholarships like this a major help for families. Again, $40,000, that's basically going to cover a year of school.
1: So is this something that he didn't even apply for?
0: Yeah, he was
1: He just got put into like a drawing of some kind?
0: He was selected, apparently, and I don't know what their exact criteria is, but they say they base it on kids who have done career planning and path forward. Like, they've done a lot of this, like, looking forward and what their goals are.
1: You must have interacted with them at some point for you to be on their radar screen. College Board is the business behind the SAT test, the ACT test, the standardized testing that gets you into college.
0: Yeah.
1: College Board is a business.
0: Yeah.
1: Well, somehow or another, he interacted with them, so they got his name.
0: He may not even be aware of how he did it.
1: Yeah, right.
0: But it happened, and
1: sure
0: he's happy now.
1: Yeah, right.
0: You know? And that's one of those things that you got to, like, you get it at school, and it's like, okay, good. You know, this is legit.
1: Yeah.
0: If I'd gotten a letter that said I got $40,000 randomly for something I didn't apply to, I'd be looking at that sideways.
1: Dude, that's a lot of money.
0: It is. And so is $1.8 billion. Woo! The Trump administration announced a nearly $1.8 billion anti-weaponization fund tied to a settlement in President Donald Trump's lawsuit against the IRS over leaked tax returns.
1: Okay.
0: The fund would allow people who believe they were unfairly investigated or prosecuted for political reasons to apply for compensation. The acting attorney general, Todd Bland, client said the goal is to give alleged victims of lawfare and weaponization a way to seek relief and ensure the machinery of government should never be weaponized against any American. Blanche will apparently oversee and appoint a committee for these payouts. And the president was asked directly if this would apply to January 6th rioters, if this would apply to even the president or his own family.
1: Well, you know, he has a complaint. That Russian dossier thing.
0: Yeah.
1: You know, is a bunch of crap.
0: Yep.
1: And you know, he's got a complaint there.
0: So they asked him if any of them would be eligible for this sort of thing at least request compensation. Mm-hmm. And he answered with no answer.
4: It'll all be dependent on a committee. A committee is being set up, a very talented people, very highly respected people. I think it's a committee of five. And again, I didn't do this deal. It was told to me yesterday. They said they're doing something. I do believe there has to be compensation for people that were destroyed. You have families absolutely destroyed, and it's all going to be determined by a committee of four or five people that are respected and very brilliant at what they do.
0: Democrats and government watchdog groups immediately criticized the plan, calling it unconstitutional and politically motivated and setting a dangerous precedent. Nearly 100 House Democrats filed a legal brief asking a judge to block the settlement, arguing it could direct taxpayer money to President Trump allies making unsupported claims of political persecution. Departments, they've pointed to the Justice Department's actions against some of his political opponents, as well as the sentence pardoning and commutation of sentences for January 6th defendants as evidence of this. The settlement stems from a lawsuit that the president filed after his tax records were leaked to news organizations. Former IRS contractor Charles Edward Littlejohn was sentenced to 5 years in prison after admitting that he leaked that information. The judge overseeing the case dismissed it on Monday, but then criticized the government for not fully explaining the settlement terms to the court. So I'm not sure how that happened.
1: Yeah, right.
0: He dismissed it without knowing all the terms.
1: I don't know.
0: But apparently,
1: if you guys are all on board with this plan, I'm going to say okay. But just, I think it's weird that you're not explaining to me.
0: Yeah.
1: From the judge's perspective.
0: Yes. Yeah, I would agree with that.
1: I think it's weird that a guy can settle his private tax case by establishing a public fund. That seems odd.
0: It does seem odd.
1: Yeah.
0: But again, it's going to be challenged in court, so we'll see if it has any legs. I mean, they made the announcement. It doesn't mean that it's happening for sure.
1: That he has purview over.
0: Yeah, so we'll see. President Trump did say yesterday that he's pausing a planned U.S. military strike on Iran, saying ongoing negotiations could still lead to a deal to end the conflict.
4: Well, other countries have come to me and they've said we were getting ready to do a very major attack tomorrow. I put it off for a little while, hopefully maybe forever, but possibly for a little while, because we've had very big discussions with Iran. You know, it's a very positive development, but we'll see whether or not it amounts to anything. We've had periods of time where we thought pretty much getting close to making a deal and didn't work out.
0: He said leaders in Qatar, Saudi Arabia, and the UAE are the ones who urged him to wait, while talks with other global leaders have also continued. The announcement briefly pushed oil prices lower before they partially rebounded. I checked them again this morning. It was back up over 110 for Brent crude
1: really?
0: Oil.
1: Really? Over 110?
0: When I checked it a little while ago, it was. I can't speak to this exact moment, but Iranian state media described the decision as a retreat, while also reporting continued military activity in the region. Despite the pause, major disagreements remain over Iran's nuclear program and broader security demands. Nobody's actually sure if this is going to result in any kind of agreement, but we'll find out soon. San Diego police say two teenagers are believed to be responsible for a deadly attack yesterday at the Islamic Center of San Diego that left three men dead. Investigators say officers had been searching for the suspects earlier in the day after one teen's mother reported that he had taken her weapons and vehicle. The suspects were later found dead nearby from what are believed to be self-inflicted wounds, and authorities are investigating the case as a possible hate crime. Police say one of the victims, a security guard named Amin Abdullah, helped protect people inside the mosque during the attack and kept it from being an even worse scene. Community leaders praised his actions and his sacrifice, and children attending the classes at the mosque were safely evacuated. Horrible situation.
1: Yeah.
0: A different story related to AI and your kids. A proposed University of Washington study that was aimed to equip preschool teachers with small body cameras along with possible fixed classroom cameras to record everyday interactions with children so they could use the footage to train AI systems. This has parents in an uproar. According to documents obtained by 404 Media, parents would have been automatically included unless they actively opted out. So you and your kids would have been automatically a part of this unless you opt out.
1: Oh, really?
0: Yeah. The material said the recordings would be used to help, quote, develop and evaluate AI models for assessing classroom interaction quality. And that footage may be processed using cloud-based AI services, though they did not clearly explain which models or companies would be involved. The proposal quickly drew strong pushback from parents and educators who raised concerns about consent, privacy, and how the images and data would be used or shared. One parent told 404 Media that she was troubled by the idea of using my child's likeness in unknown AI tools, adding that the vague language made informed consent difficult because we don't know all of the information.
1: Right.
0: Especially for families who are not native English speakers. Experts also questioned basic details such as how long data would be stored and who would have access to it. In response to the backlash, the University of Washington ended the project before it even began, saying it was not unusual to stop early stage research after community feedback.
1: Yeah, right.
0: Well, it blew up in their face is what happened people were furious. You couldn't. At least from the things I read, you couldn't find one parent that was okay with this idea.
1: It's weird to me that a university was trying to develop this, but what dog do they have in the fight?
0: I don't know.
1: They're going to develop the software then that becomes the guidance piece for schooling?
0: Yeah, maybe. That's entirely possible.
1: Starting at a preschool level? Why? Yeah. Because it's simpler, I guess?
0: Simpler. Yeah, I guess maybe the kid, the interactions there, the kids can't explain what happens.
1: I really think the privacy thing is a driver of that as well, because I think they get less pushback from preschool parents than they would from high schoolers who might themselves have an opinion.
0: Yeah, that's very true. Right? Yeah. You only have to deal with the parents, not the kids.
1: I don't have to deal with the kids, right.
0: Right, but the parents apparently were angry enough that we decided we're not doing this, never mind. Mm-hmm. The TSA is testing out a new idea, a straight-to-the-gate program at Boston Logan Airport that could let some JetBlue and Delta passengers skip their traditional airport security lines.
1: Interesting.
0: By being screened off-site. Wow. Starting on June 1st, travelers can choose to go through security about 25 miles away in Framingham, Massachusetts, before taking a shuttle directly to the secure area of the airport. The process includes checking in, dropping off luggage, and completing screening at the off-site facility, then boarding a paid shuttle to Logan. The TSA says the goal is to modernize screening and improve convenience while maintaining security standards, with the shuttle operated by the Landline Company. The service will run only in the early morning hours during its initial rollout and costs $9 each way.
1: This is interesting, though, to have... Basically, we already have some airports that have third-party security. Mm-hmm. That they don't have TSA directly. TSA has hired contractors to run these places.
0: Oh, okay.
1: But now you're going to have off-site, so we don't have to process them in the middle of the airport. I've been in airports where this has been bad. Mm-hmm. And I was, I think it was Boston, maybe.
0: Oh, okay.
1: Where some wing nut forgot to open one of the gates that the TSA operates.
0: Yeah.
1: And so the line was out of the terminal. It was out on the street.
0: Because everybody was in one.
1: Yeah, because everybody was in one. And to be able to clear security somewhere else and you just take me to the airport and somehow I end up inside the security bubble, that'd be kind of cool.
0: Yeah, well,
1: I'm not bad with that.
0: No, I think a lot of people would be okay with this.
1: This could be another business.
0: Yes.
1: Think about this nationwide.
0: Yep. And they say the initial rollout and cost $9 each way, and then plus parking fees for those who drive to the offsite location.
1: Anybody that travels often, money's not an object.
0: Right.
1: You can charge $9, you can charge $19. If it gets me to where I need to go, I've already got a whole bunch of money in this trip, man.
0: Yeah.
1: You know, a couple of more bucks for the hassle, pretty great.
0: The only thing that you wonder then is if it's $9 and there's no extra like screening or any, more advanced requirements.
1: Right.
0: So then it becomes, is it like the fast pass? Then everybody buys the fast pass and it's no longer a fast pass.
1: Well, we have that with the TSA pre-check.
0: True, yeah.
1: We have that because here at Norfolk International, if you have a Department of Defense ID, it serves as TSA pre-check. Everybody is in that line.
0: Yeah, that makes
1: Everybody.
0: Sense.
1: Everybody. That line is longer than the regular line most of the times that I go there.
0: That makes sense. Yeah. Officials say the model could expand beyond airports in the future. The Landline Company says the system can be set up quickly in major metro areas with major airport construction, while TSA leadership has suggested similar off-site screening could eventually be used for cruise terminals or places like Disney World, something along those lines.
1: Exactly. Yeah. So you'd go to this third-party thing. They screen you, and then you get on a bus that's safe, and then we send you to where you need to go, and you go directly in.
0: Mm-hmm.
1: I did this when I went to the Olympics in Salt Lake City in the year 2002, right after 9/11.
0: Yeah.
1: One of the first big events. And the and we flew on Delta because it was chartered by Coca-Cola, who was sponsoring the trip, and it went to a hangar. And we got screened at a hangar and did our security checks. We didn't ever go in the airport.
0: Wow.
1: Yeah. Got off the plane in a hangar, did all the security stuff that we had to do, grabbed our luggage, got on a bus, went to our hotel.
0: That's kind of cool.
1: Never went in the airport. Same thing on the return. Straight to the hangar, through the security, onto the airplane.
0: Kind of dig that idea.
1: It was cool as hell.
0: I can tell you who doesn't like that idea, though, is the restaurants and stuff inside of the, the airport.
1: They, in the airport,
0: they
1: you're
0: hate
1: right.
0: this idea so much.
1: Yes. They do hate that idea.
0: Yeah. Hey, look at the FM 99 weather report. 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Sunny with a high near 95 today. Southwest wind 7 to 9 miles per hour. Clear with a low around 70 tonight. Sunny with a high near 95 again tomorrow. And last check, about 74 degrees. With the news, I'm Sean Hood for Rumble in the Morning on FM 99.
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6: 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Injured in an accident? Dial 757-INJURED for Larry King.
7: Still trying to clear out this bad crash in Chesapeake 168 North that was near Hillcrest Parkway. A detour was put in place at Battlefield, but those delays got heavy back at Galbush Road. Crash in Norfolk 64 East near the Virginia Beach Boulevard overpass. That's off on the right shoulder, but some heavy delays are around Northampton for recovery. A crash in Chesapeake 64 West past George Washington Highway has got the left lane blocked, backing you up into the Bowers Hill Interchange. A breakdown the opposite direction. Chesapeake 64 East at the high-rise bridge has the right lane blocked. You're back to the 464 interchange. And another crash in Chesapeake, 464 South in Chesapeake near Military Highway. That is off on the right shoulder. At the HRBT from the Hampton side east before Armistead, Norfolk side west around Bay Avenue. Base traffic in Norfolk, 564 West has come down to about the runway with Admiral Tausig also trying to thin out. Congestion in Norfolk, 64 West between Norview and Tidewater Drive seems to just be some delays. In Portsmouth, 264 East of the downtown tunnels around Elm Avenue. Moving up from Chesapeake, 464 North at Poindexter for everyone trying to get to the Berkeley and Suffolk. 664 North to the Monitor Merrimack, still at the Western Freeway Interchange. And I'm Mike Alexander, Rumble in the Morning, FM 99.
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0: mountain airmen.
1: If you're traveling, we just got done talking about a pilot program that TSA is running where you get searched off-site, and then they you go to the airport, and you're already through security. So they take you in to the secure area.
2: Yeah.
1: Which, by the way, there's plenty of businesses and stuff in the secure area of the airport as well. So you're not completely circumventing all of the shops and shopkeepers.
2: Not all of them.
1: In fact, most of them are inside of the security bubble.
2: Oh, okay. All right. Well, then, all right.
1: Most of them are.
2: Yeah.
1: Some airports, like Detroit, has a little shopping mall in there. You can buy a set of golf clubs at the airport. That's cool. It's just like, wow, who does that? Somebody does it.
2: Somebody does.
3: Yeah, right.
4: Grand Lake, Devil's Lake, Crater Lake, Beach Lake.
1: In a lot of places, they've turned airports into destinations. You will find better restaurants in them. And then those are the ones that it's outside of the secure area because they want you to be able to come in off the street and treat it like a shopping mall.
2: Okay. All right.
5: I've been to Louisville, Nashville, Knoxville, Ombabaka, Shepherdville, Jacksonville, Waterville, Costa Rica, Pittsfield, Springfield.
1: The TSA is now challenging travelers. You may have seen this story. I don't know. I'm trying to remember how this thing started. It was on social media where TSA said that while they cannot allow your protein shakes larger than 3.4 ounces because it's liquid, feel free to bring as many rotisserie chickens as you can fit into your luggage.
2: Yeah.
1: And people are saying, game on.
6: Did you hear that, Rod?
2: Yeah, I did.
6: Are you excited?
1: Yes. You may take a rotisserie chicken on an airplane. Now, I got to tell you, as the guy sitting next to you and you open that bag, yeah, I'm going to be pretty unhappy.
7: You're going to enjoy the smell.
2: Yeah, the
1: I'm not
2: going to.
1: No, it's stomach turning when it's coming from someone else's bag of chicken guts.
7: And you're going to love me eating it because you're going to hear
1: the whole time. The whole freaking time. Want a leg? Want a leg?
2: Yes, please.
1: How long before the airport just starts selling the rotisserie chickens for about $28?
2: Oh, my gosh.
1: Right there, just turning. And you're just smelling
7: it's
1: it.
7: It's hard to resist it, too.
2: Yeah.
1: You know, it's just like, it smells fantastic.
2: Yep.
7: I've been seduced many a times.
1: Seduced many a times, you say?
7: By a rotisserie chicken.
1: Ooh, a rotisserie chicken.
7: I've been in stores not even thinking about it, and then you catch the whiff.
1: All right.
7: Like,
1: this came up because TSA was noting, look, if protein is your problem, you can't bring your protein, Shay. Everybody's got to have protein. Hey, bring a rotisserie chicken. It's all protein, and we don't have any rules.
2: Yeah.
1: You can bring that, they said. Hmm. Now, when people start actually packing these things, it's going to get gnarly. It's going to be, yeah. Let me tell you, when that bag breaks open and chicken juice dumps out on the freaking conveyor belt.
2: Yeah.
1: The x-ray machine.
2: Yeah, there's going to be a problem.
1: Have you ever had this happen in your car? Like have the chicken turn over? Oh, it's a nasty mess.
7: No, but I did once have a bushel of crabs, steamed crabs.
1: There you go.
7: Flip over, and I ultimately sold the car.
1: Yep. Yeah. Nothing you can do.
7: Couldn't get the smell out no matter what.
6: Don't blame me.
1: Uh-huh. By the way, if you want to have a little fun, TSA has on their website is a list of what can I bring?
2: Oh.
1: Here's a few things you probably don't know you can bring on an airplane.
2: All right.
1: Number one, a whole watermelon.
2: Oh, wow.
7: Nice.
1: Number two, live lobsters in clear sealed containers.
2: There you go.
1: Live fish in water. Frozen breast milk, ice packs in any quantity, as long as they're fully frozen at screening.
2: Okay.
1: Whole pies and cakes.
2: Mm.
1: Bowling balls and bowling pins.
7: How is a bowling pin not a weapon?
1: Tell me.
2: Yeah, no
1: you
2: kidding.
1: You tell me. Cremated remains. In a screenable container, though. If it's in, like, lead and we can't see in there, I'm sorry. You can bring a bowling pin, but not Uncle Ralph.
7: Yeah.
1: That's not going to be happening to you. No. Don't forget, get you a rotisserie chicken. Mm-hmm. Throw it in at TSA.
8: He was my friend.
1: Yeah, see there? There he is.
8: We used to laugh and do things together.
1: Remember that? Yeah.
8: Then everything changed. In just a moment. A blink of an eye.
1: Right.
8: Now I laugh for both of us. Because he's grounded until after college. Please, don't eat a whole rotisserie chicken and drive. It's just not worth it.

0: right, 826. Here at FM 99 WNOR, Rod Fitzwell Sports is coming up.
1: Yeah, coming up, Victor Wembanyama. It was Victor Wembanyama night in Oklahoma City. Also, in the ninth inning, he came out there. He lost the no-hitter. Then he lost the shutout and the game back-to-back.
0: Wow. And how is that possible?
1: It is possible. And Stephen A. Smith isn't wrong about Jaylen Brown. Not wrong.
0: All right. We'll find out. Those stories coming up in sports with Rod, plus a traffic update and your phone calls at 366-9999 on the way next.
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5: Been dealing with this bad crash in Chesapeake for a while now. 168 North near Hillcrest Parkway. There is a detour in place because the rest of the road is closed. At Battlefield Boulevard is where the detour is. A crash in Norfolk, 64 West at Tidewater Drive, with those delays going back to Military Highway as there is a lane blocked. A crash in Norfolk, 64 East near the Virginia Beach Boulevard overpass is off on the right shoulder, but still some on and off recovery near Northampton. A crash in Chesapeake, 64 West just past George Washington Highway, closes off the left lane heavy at Bowers Hill. A breakdown in Chesapeake the opposite direction, 64 East at the high rise with the right lane blocked, slowing at Battlefield. A crash in Chesapeake, another one, 464 South near Military Highway, that has the right lane blocked off again. At the HRBT, Hampton Side East before Armistead, Norfolk Side West right around 4th View. And you got delays in Portsmouth, 264 East of the downtown tunnel that are once again at the Martin Luther King Freeway. I'm Mike Alexander, Rumble in the Morning, FM 99.
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7: All right, Game 1 NBA Western Conference Finals, Spurs in Oklahoma City, and it was Victor Wembanyama night.

0: Wembanyama, 41 points, 24 rebounds, Spurs double overtime win, 122-115. That's the first game the Thunder have lost in the playoffs this season. They hadn't they lost last year at one point, but they, you know, won the NBA title also.
1: Right, right.
0: This is bad news, and in case you don't know it, Oklahoma City, yeah, they're the one seed in the West, but the team that is their Achilles heel is the Spurs. They played five times during the regular season, and the Spurs won four of those games. So now they're 5-1 if you include last night's victory.
1: Mm-hmm.
0: Jaylen Brown of the Celtics the other day was a little miffed at Stephen A. Smith. I'm not going to play the whole thing, but he referred to him as an MF-er. And then he referred several other guys as MF-ers. What this comes down to is Jaylen Brown doesn't like being criticized. And keep in mind, the Celtics, they were the two seed in the Eastern Conference. They got knocked out by the 76ers in the first round after leading 3-1. So anyway, this is what he said.
2: Yay!
0: Oh, I'm sorry. He said number six.
3: He's the face of clickbait media at the point. And maybe with his retirement, we could spark a movement to get the rest of these motherfuckers out of here. Or to also have some type of forget journalistic integrity, actual integrity, in order to hold themselves accountable to the bullshit takes they put out with no basis, no bias, no information, just narrative, just for the sake of just pushing a weak narrative.
0: Yeah, he wants Stephen A. Smith to retire. Stephen A. Smith, who just signed within the past year a new contract that pays him $10 million a year. Yeah,
1: it's going
0: I'm
1: good.
0: Sure he's going to walk
1: it's
0: away.

0: going good.
1: Because Jaylen Brown would like him to retire.
0: Yes.
1: So Stephen A. Smith yesterday addressing what Jaylen Brown said, started off with this.
2: Jaylen Brown, before I even get into it, could you do me a favor, please? Mm-hmm. Get your ass a studio. You looking like you in some dungeon in a little room or whatever. You making $54 million a year. You going to make 57 next year, 61 the year after that, 67 the year after that. You're in the midst of a $304 million contract. Get a studio with a director and a producer. Call it up, clips of mine, the computer ain't even working right, can't even get the full sound up in there. Get that together. That's number one. Stop being so damn cheap. You got the money. Pay it, okay, for a better production. Number one.
1: All right, that's number one. What's number two? Number two. What's number two?
2: Number two. I'm not going to disrespect Jaylen Brown.
1: You just did. You just mocked the hell out of his dungeon that he's recording it.
0: Sounds to me like it's true.
1: It is true. Everything's true. And Stephen A. Smith is now going to explain the problem with Jaylen Brown. He doesn't like being criticized, and he should be, because that was an epic collapse by the Celtics.
2: Y'all surrender a 3-1 lead for the first time in its history, in franchise history, with you driving the bus.
1: Yep.
2: And 24 hours later, 24 hours after you didn't go to the basket in the last 2 minutes, after y'all launched three-point shots on six separate occasions and missed every one of them, 24 hours after that was over, you went on camera as a representative for the Boston Celtics and called it your favorite season.
1: Yikes.
2: A season where Jason Tatum was on the bench for over 60 games. A season that ended with you losing the 3-1 lead. A season that ended with you getting bounced in the first round. You went on and said that was your favorite season.
1: They got 3-1 up on the Sixers, who are one of the worst teams in the postseason, and they were able to
3: They lost it.
1: So anyways,
3: found a way to lose it.
1: This happens a lot where athletes don't like being criticized. I get, you know, when somebody runs with a story that's not true, or they're making a suggestion like maybe he didn't play well because he's got rickets or something. You know, something. I get being mad about that, but this is the crux of it, because Jaylen Brown was mad at several other media types that went after him for the same thing Stephen A. Smith did. How can you be up 3-1? You're the two seed playing the Sixers, and you blew it. You blew it, and fine, you blew it, okay. But the conversation should be, you know, it just makes me more hungry for next year. You know, it shouldn't be, this was my favorite season. It's not good. I know they won a title a couple of years ago. Shouldn't that have been his favorite season? I would think so. In Buffalo last night on the ice, bad news for the Sabres. They were a great story all year, but they're out. Game 7 of that Eastern Conference semifinal series goes to the Montreal Canadiens, 3-2. So that means Montreal will play Carolina in the Eastern Conference Finals, which will begin Thursday night. You know, I don't even remember the last time a team that's based in Canada won a Stanley Cup. So,
0: oh, my gosh.
1: Yeah, this would be a huge thing if Montreal.
0: Huge thing, right?
1: But the thing is, Carolina, they're pretty good. Give me the better view. Look out.

0: This is a great story. It happens every now and then. Matter of fact, the last time this happened, it was a police officer, I believe, in North or South Carolina that did this, and she was a Better View Great Sport of the Day at the time. Mm-hmm. This is a second grade teacher in Arkansas named Lexi McClellan. She, for 6 years has known this little girl that, you know, 6 years ago came flying, bursting, as she said, into her classroom, so happy to be in school. She goes, she was a funny little girl, loves reading books, and just burst into the classroom, so excited to be at school.
1: Yeah.
0: She then came to find out that this girl has been passed around like a pocket comb on picture day from foster family to foster family after failed adoptions. And she talked her husband, Max, into adopting her. Mm-hmm. And they just finally completed the process that they've been working on for a while. So she is now a member of Lexi McClellan's family.
1: Wow, so, that's amazing.
0: Yep, Lexi and her husband, Max, are the Better View Great Sports of the Day. Better variety, better service, better prices, Better View windows, and more. Major League Baseball, the A's in the top of the ninth against the Angels. Excuse me, in the bottom of the ninth. The A's in the bottom of the ninth against the Angels. Their pitcher, JT Ginn, out there throwing a no-hitter. He's throwing a no-hitter. He only has a 1-0 lead, though. First batter, bottom of the ninth for the Angels, Adam Frazier.
2: Line drive left center, there's the first hit for the Angels tonight. Adam Frazier on 0-2.
0: 0-2. What are you doing, JT Ginn? 0-2, you're throwing a no-no. This guy should not be getting a pitch on that toss,
1: that should be bouncing up there.
0: You could have thrown it over the head of the umpire. You don't try to throw a strike there. Maybe he thought he was going to confuse him. Maybe he thought he was unstoppable because he was throwing a no-hitter. I don't know. But now you've got Adam Frazier on board, and the next batter is Zach Neto.
2: Here's a fly ball, center field. It's hit well. Bolte is back near the wall. It's gone!
1: Wow.
2: Unbelievable! What a finish! Zach Neto says goodnight to the A's. What a home
0: In a matter of 3 minutes or less.
1: What a turn of events there.
0: He loses the no-no, loses the shutout, loses the game.
3: Damn.
0: Boy, I'll tell you.
3: Tough day.
0: Baseball can be a cool beast.
1: Tough day.
0: The Orioles crushed by the Tampa Bay Rays 16-6. Phillies win again. They beat the Reds 5-4. The Mets, I can't believe it. They scored 10 in the top of the 12th, beat the Nationals 16-7. The Mets have now won 10 of 14. Yankees, they had lost 7 of their last 9, but they get a win last night against the Blue Jays. Red Sox also winners over the Royals. Padres 1-0 shutout of the Dodgers, and it is Skeletor Tuesday.
4: Remember, Strap-on spelled backwards is no parts.
0: It's true.
4: Until we meet again.
1: That actually is true. True. I did know that. Yes. Thank you, Skeletor.
0: Yeah,
1: appreciate
0: I wrote
1: that.
0: It out this morning.
1: You had something
0: I
1: to
0: got a
1: strap
0: fact check
1: too.
0: No parts.
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4: Got this bad crash in Chesapeake, 168 North near Hillcrest Parkway that had all the lanes stopped up. There is a detour at Battlefield Boulevard, which is heavily congested. A crash in Norfolk, 64 West at Tidewater Drive, has a lane blocked off. You're right after Military Highway with your delays. A crash in Chesapeake, 64 West just past George Washington Highway. Still got that left lane blocked and delays are at Bowers Hill. A breakdown in Chesapeake, 64 East at the high rise has been there for a bit too, with the right lane blocked, slowing at Battlefield. In Chesapeake, 464 South, another crash near Military Highway with the right lane blocked off. Hampton side of the HRBT, east is around Armistead. Norfolk side west trying to pull away from 4th View. And Portsmouth, 264 east of the downtown tunnel. Rough day for you. You're still at the Martin Luther King Freeway. I'm Mike Alexander, Rumble in the Morning, FM 99.
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6: Stupid news, and stupid news brought to you by...
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6: Item number one in stupid news, the late morning version. Florida man returns. A 62-year-old man in Florida, Robert Boston, has been arrested. Robert marched over to his neighbor's property at 3 o'clock in the morning. He was carrying a ladder, and he was on a mission. Upset about a malfunctioning motion light in the neighbor's yard, he put the ladder against the guy's house, climbed up, and yanked the damn thing off the house.
8: Oh, I don't think you're allowed to do that.
6: Threw it down to the ground. Removed it so forcefully, it did damage to the wires behind it and the fascia board, et cetera, et cetera. It's like $800 worth. And one more important detail, he did it completely naked.
8: Hey!
9: Nikki.
6: Completely naked.
8: Well,
6: he was pissed. He is tired of this damn thing blinking on and off outside his window all night long. And the neighbor apparently doesn't get it fixed, so it just kind of goes off all the time like a strobe.
8: That would be annoying.
6: Well, it would be annoying, but I guess you can't, you know, just put a ladder against some guy's house and begin yanking things off.
8: Well, what the hell? I thought this was America.
6: But Robert was wearing a wristwatch, a headlamp, and flip-flops.
8: Yeah,
6: that's
8: all. Completely naked. That's funny.
6: That's all. So he was... I'm going to say he's weaponizing his bits.
8: Yes.
6: Like he did this intentionally. I want you to see this. I want to be as repulsive to you as I can be.
8: He clearly,
6: I am so mad I was asleep, and now I'm over here.
9: So mad I'm naked, but with flip-flops on.
8: Yeah, he thought to put on flip-flops and a headlamp.
6: Well, he's got to see what he's doing.
10: The light
6: doesn't work.
8: And a wristwatch.
6: But tells him when it's time to get dressed.
8: Yeah.
6: That is... item one, Robert.
8: Yeah.
9: Item number two. Head on over to the Rumble in the Morning Facebook page or the See It Now tab of the F99 app, where you can see a New Zealand tourist at the Trevi Fountain in Rome jumping in head first into the fountain.
6: What an idiot.
8: Oh, my gosh.
10: They just redid it. They just redid
6: this.
10: They
6: did. It's like a showpiece right now. Yeah.
9: Yeah. Well, people were obviously very upset. He was only fined $582.

0: and banned from
1: returning. That's the
0: fine? Yeah.
1: Banned from returning to the fountain or from Italy?
0: From the fountain.
1: I'd have thrown his ass out of the whole country.
2: Yeah, me too.
1: You know, misbehave or out of Rome or whatever, you know?
0: Yeah.
2: It's a landmark, you moron.
0: It is. Yeah. Apparently, they only charge a little over $2 for the entrance fee. Yeah, $2.33.
1: To see the fountain. Well, it used to be free.
0: Yeah. Yes, it used to be free, but then they started charging, and that's generated some revenue for the fountain, which is good.
2: Well, you also throw money into the fountain.
1: Yeah, they clean the fountain out.
0: Yes, but it's like you always say, Rumble, sometimes the entrance fee attracts a certain amount of
1: crowd. You got the $2 crowd.
0: Yeah.
1: I agree with that.
0: Yeah.
1: Yeah, I do agree with that.
0: That is item number two.
1: How about that? Dove into the fountain. It's on video, by the way. You can see it if you're interested.
0: Mm-hmm. It's up on it's up on our stuff. So.
1: All right, here we go. Finally this. I just hate stories like this. Imagine getting a text message offering you a job, and the next thing you know, you're out $20,000.
2: Ooh. Yeah, don't ever respond to a text message. Ever.
3: Yeah. Ever. Any
2: no matter
3: of
2: them. Who's it from, don't respond.
1: Oh, and golly day, dude. You know, we often ascribe a certain sense of street smarts to people that live in New York City. Like they're maybe a little bit smarter because they're out on the street every day, so on and so forth.
2: Yep.
1: No, not true.
2: No.
1: Yeah. Upper West Side resident. That's a nice neighborhood.
2: Yes. Yep.
1: Catherine Detweiler. Catherine said that this all began with a simple text message from someone who claimed to be a job recruiter. They used the name of a former employer of mine to give it credibility, so I related to it. They directed her to what appeared to be a professional marketing platform. Her job supposedly was to approve online copy, but there was a catch. She had to use her own money up front to fund the advertising on promises that she would later be reimbursed and earn a profit. Well,
3: no.
1: I don't have to read anymore. I've just told you what happened.
2: Yep.
1: It's kind of over at that point. But however, at first, it was legit. She put in $18, and they paid her $120 back.
2: That's how they get you.
1: Over the following months, she deposited more and more money while the platform displayed what appeared to be a growing account balance. But she never had access to this money. Long story short, she's out $20,000.
3: Oh.
1: $20,000.
2: Well, believe anything ever.
1: Yeah. Yeah. Yeah. It really is kind of that, right? That is just awful.
3: Yeah.
1: But those three stories are true.
0: And stupid.
1: And that's why we call this...
0: Stupid news.
1: News is coming up at the top of the hour. What do you got?
3: You'll never guess where they found the cocaine. Also, X, do they even want anybody to use that anymore? And your happy ending of the day.
1: All right, those stories coming up. Sean's got the news at the top of the hour. Then, I'm going to tell you about something we've never done before. That's on the way. Plus, it's Tuesday, digital drama. Lots to talk about. Stick around.
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17: 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Here at FM 99, WNOI. Good morning to you. Good to have you here on the broadcast with us. 95 degrees today, man. It is going to be a scorcher out there, I say. I'm going to slather myself with the Mazola and get out in the sun and let it bake. Yeah. Mazola and iodine mixed together.

0: You're going to look funny.
1: That was the thing, man, back in the day, the old days. There was no sun protection factor. There's no SPF anything. You covered yourself in, like, coconut oil. Or they would take baby oil and iodine and mix them together because it would give you an orange tint.
0: Yeah. That's why people look like that.
1: Yes.
2: Oh my grandmother would go to the beach every single weekend, and she's very fair skinned.
1: Right, right.
2: And every week, it would take her the whole week to heal up from the sunburn that would happen. Yeah, and then she'd get sunburned all over again.
1: Hey, listen, I went to church with a woman who grew up in Florida. She lived into her 90s and had the deepest tan of almost anybody that you've ever known, who loved the sun.
0: I can't think of the guy who
1: in
0: made
1: her 90s.
2: In her 90s.
0: Who's that guy who is an actor or something that made a career basically out of being really tan?
1: George Hamilton.
0: George Hamilton. Thank you.
1: As I used to call him, George Hamilton.
0: Yeah.
1: I made a device that he would like his own tanning booth.
0: He had the texture of a glove, like a leather glove.
1: Yeah.
0: It was crazy.
1: Yeah. Not a mark on him, though.
0: No.
1: There's a way to do it. It could have been all makeup.
0: Could have been, yeah.
1: You know, but he had that very deep.
0: It looked
1: deep tan. You know, that comes naturally
0: to some.
1: You got to have a certain kind of skin.
0: Yeah, I don't have that skin.
1: You know,
0: yeah.
1: No, you don't. You don't. You're translucent.
0: Yeah, I'm like a lobster.
1: You're kind of like a dissection frog.
0: Yes, a little.
1: It's
0: bit.
1: It's a little uncomfortable. It's very off-putting. The legs.
0: You should see
1: the
0: me
1: legs
0: when I'm
1: are bright
0: out on the ground.
1: I don't want to see you splooting.
2: Ew.
0: Just put a pin in each of my...
1: That's right. Look, they dyed his veins to make it easier to identify.
0: Yeah, well, those are the only things you can see.
1: There we go, right? Hey, it's news time now. News from a dissection frog. Sean is here with that.
0: Ribbit. You're never going to guess where they found the cocaine. Also, X, do they want people using that thing? And your happy ending of the day. We will begin with NextEra Energy and Dominion Energy, who say they've agreed to an all-stock merger valued at $67 billion, a deal that would create the largest regulated electric utility in the world by market value. The companies say the combined utility would serve millions of customer accounts across Florida, Virginia, and the Carolinas at a time when electricity demand is rising, in large part due to the expansion of AI and data centers. Dominion already supplies power to millions of customers in Virginia and the neighboring states, supporting a large number of data centers. And NextEra, through Florida Power and Light, serves millions in Florida. Mm-hmm. Would this make things more affordable for everyday people? The chair of economics at ODU, Bob McNair, or McNabb? That's the president again?
3: Right now, the focus is not on affordability.
0: It's not on affordability.
1: It's not. The president has some thoughts on this.
0: The B in Bob always throws me, and I click my B soundbite, which is the wrong one.
4: It's going to be the best power grid we've ever had. A lot of people say it's so special.
0: Company leaders say the merger is aimed at achieving greater scale and efficiency to managing rising energy demand and costs. NextEra CEO did say that the goal is eventually to maybe lower electricity costs over time. Under the deal, NextEra shareholders would control about 3/4 of the combined company, and Dominion would own the rest. The merged utility would keep their headquarters in both Florida and Virginia and operate under the NextEra name and the ticker NEE on the stock market. It's expected to close in 12 to 18 months, provided it gets approval from shareholders' regulatory committee.
1: So what's the offer? It's a per share?
0: It's an all stock.
1: Okay.
0: All stock merger at $67 billion.
1: Okay, so because you said Dominion stock went up, so they like it.
0: Yes.
1: But
0: NextEra
1: stockholders not digging it.
0: No, not so much.
1: Think they're paying too much.
0: Probably.
1: Because it went down.
0: Yeah. Well, we'll see if they rebound on that any today after more information comes out. But, and you know what, again, this is a proposed merger. It still has to be approved. There's a lot of hoops to jump through before this thing can actually happen. Police in Norfolk are investigating after what they described as a street takeover on Sunday night in the Ghent neighborhood, where video shows a large crowd gathered in the roadway near Redgate Avenue and Greenway Court. Witnesses say people were doing burnouts, driving recklessly, fireworks were going off. Somebody apparently even was pouring what they believed to be gasoline out.
5: So I open my door and I just immediately smell the smell of burned rubber. And I see them across the park just doing donuts, doing burnouts, shooting fireworks, then the flamethrower. But you just see like sparks coming towards the gas, and one of them landed right in it, and it just went while everyone's like right there. I'm worried for y'all because y'all are gonna hurt yourself.
0: That was a neighbor who spoke with Wavy but wanted to stay anonymous. Yeah, somebody had a flamethrower there. Of course, this caused emergency calls. The police and firefighters did respond. Apparently, though, they got distracted by another call they had to respond to there nearby within minutes, they say. But unfortunately, by the time sirens were heard, everybody had dispersed.
1: Yeah.
0: No injuries reported. Investigators say they continue to track those involved and are asking for public information, or if you happen to have any video, they would like to see that.
1: Okay.
0: You know, with all the Ring doorbells out there and whatnot.
1: Oh, yeah, you'd think so.
0: Yeah. The Trump administration announced a nearly $1.8 billion anti-weaponization fund tied to a settlement in President Donald Trump's lawsuit against the IRS over leaked tax returns. The fund would allow people who believe they were unfairly investigated or prosecuted for political reasons to apply for compensation.
6: These were people that were weaponized and really treated brutally by a system that was so corrupt, with corrupt people running it, and they're getting reimbursed for their legal fees and the other things that they had to suffer.
0: Acting Attorney General Todd Blanche said the goal is to give alleged victims of lawfare and weaponization a way to seek relief. A 5-member commission appointed by Blanche would oversee the payouts. Democrats and government watchdog groups immediately jumped on this, calling it unconstitutional and politically motivated and saying it sets a dangerous precedent.
1: Yeah.
0: Nearly 100 House Democrats filed a legal brief asking a judge to block the settlement, arguing that it could direct taxpayer money to President Trump's allies making unsupported claims of political persecution. Not sure if it's going to go through because this will be challenged in court, but this stems from a lawsuit that the president filed after his tax records were leaked to news organizations. A former IRS contractor, Charles Edward Littlejohn, was sentenced to 5 years in prison after he admitted he leaked that information. The judge overseeing the case, by the way, dismissed it Monday, but criticized the government for not fully explaining the settlement terms to the court. So we'll see what kind of legs this has to stand on, but they're moving forward.
1: It just seems odd that a guy's, you know, his tax case is a personal thing.
0: Yeah, it's a private citizen.
1: It's a private citizen thing. And why should America then stand up this money for a fund to pay off a bunch of other people that have nothing to do with his tax case?
0: It does seem odd. It's like very odd.
1: You know, suing somebody and then asking for a new washer and dryer and then money for you to get a new car.
0: Yeah.
1: It's just a little odd.
0: It is a little odd. Scary story out of San Diego. Police say two teenagers are believed responsible for a deadly attack yesterday at the Islamic Center of San Diego that left 3 men dead. Investigators say officers had been searching for the suspects earlier in the day after one teen's mother reported he had taken her weapons and vehicle. The suspects were later found dead nearby from what are believed to be self-inflicted wounds, and authorities are investigating the case as a possible hate crime. Mm-hmm. Just because there was some confusion I saw online earlier about the numbers in this.
7: So we have our two suspects that are deceased. We have 3 victims at the Islamic Center. All 3 are adults, for a total of 5 people that are deceased.
0: Unfortunate news. Police say one of the victims, security guard Amin Abdullah, helped protect people inside the mosque during the attack and kept it from being an even worse scene. Community leaders praised his actions and his sacrifice, and children attending classes at the mosque were safely evacuated. Health officials in Central Africa are responding to an outbreak of a rare strain of Ebola that has now killed more than 110 people in the Congo and at least 2 in Uganda. Authorities say the Bundibugyo virus spread for weeks before it was detected, drawing criticism over delays in the response and shortage of medical resources. Congo plans to open 3 treatment centers, while the World Health Organization has declared the outbreak an international public health emergency and is sending experts to assist. Mm-hmm. Officials have also confirmed now that an American doctor, Peter Stafford, contracted the virus while treating patients at a hospital in Congo.
1: That's not good.
0: No, it's not at all. There is currently no FDA-approved vaccine or treatment for this strain of Ebola. In response to the outbreak, the president activated Title 42 measures for 30 days, allowing additional health screening and possible travel restrictions for some people arriving from affected areas in Congo, Uganda, and South Sudan.
1: So they had an African doctor on the morning news show early this morning, and he was trying to calm everybody. So he said, well, this new variant, the new version of what we're dealing with is not as lethal.
0: That's good news.
1: He goes, the mortality rate is only 30 to 40%.
0: Oh, that's all.
1: Yeah. Mortality.
0: Yeah.
1: That's not feeling sick.
0: No.
1: That's not being ill for a long time.
0: Yeah.
1: 30 to 40% of people that contact this will die. And that's good based on what we know of the other versions.
0: That's terrible.
1: 30 to 40% mortality.
0: So. Yeah. Now, but in the numbers, the numbers that they're seeing are based off of these cases they're seeing in Uganda and in the Congo and whatnot, where, again, they don't have access to all the medical supplies and treatments they need for a lot of, for any of these things, for just general care. So would that number shift some in the rest of the world? Maybe, but it's still a frightening situation that they're dealing with. Now, they do want to remind everybody that the general U.S. public risk remains low. Travelers in the region, though, are being urged to take precautions as health officials continue monitoring the outbreak. I'm going to jump forward here because I promised you this. British authorities have sentenced a truck driver to prison for smuggling cocaine in Kim Kardashian's underwear. Specifically in her Skims clothing. The National Crime Agency says that Jakub John Conkle was caught with 90 kilograms of cocaine in a truck carrying underwear and clothes for Kim Kardashian's shapewear brand from the Netherlands. Wooden shoes and cocaine in the underwear. Officials stopped him at a port in Essex in September. The shipment of clothing was legitimate. Neither the exporter nor the importer was involved in the smuggling. Kim K knew nothing. Most times, Conkle agreed to transport the drugs for a payment of 4,500 euros. So, you know.
1: All right. So 5,000 bucks.
0: Yeah. He received a 13.5-year sentence yesterday.
8: Wow.
0: Doesn't pay. Get the drugs out of your underwear.
1: 5,000 bucks, not nearly enough to go to jail for.
0: Hell no. X is tightening their limits on what free users can do on their platform now, while further encouraging people to pay for their verification subscriptions. Yeah. Users on X and Reddit say the company has quietly reduced posting limits for accounts without a blue check mark.
1: I saw this go by yesterday, that there are limits now on how many posts you can put up.
0: You can, and now, granted, this still sounds like a lot, but there are people who live on these social media and post and tweet constantly, whatever you call them now.
1: Yeah.
0: Now, if you do not have a blue check mark, you can only post 50 times. A day.
1: In a day.
0: Yeah. And 200...
1: You can barely fight somebody.
0: Yes, barely. 200 replies per day, according to the updated Help Center page.
1: Right.
0: Which is a major drop from the earlier reported limits of 2,400 posts per day.
1: Wow.
0: For 2,400 down to 50. They say, users are now being notified when they hit the cap through error messages. The change appears aimed at reducing spam and bot activity, a concern X has been trying to address with other features like account transparency tools introduced last year. Still, some longtime users say the stricter limits might be pushing people away from the platform. X Premium's lowest paid tier starts at $3 a month, and subscribers are not subject to the same posting restrictions as unverified accounts. But in a world where there's other places where people can post without paying any money, you're going to have a harder and harder time convincing them that they need to pay to post.
1: Threads, Blue Sky.
0: There's a million options. Which one's going to benefit from this is the question.
1: Oh, Threads.
0: Yeah, probably. They're hoping. Their fingers crossed.
1: Well, Zuckerberg's connected them all. You leap
0: Instagram,
1: from Facebook
0: Meta, and,
1: onto Threads.
0: Yeah.
1: Sometimes you don't even know.
0: Yeah. Even on my Instagram feed, I get fed Threads all the time. And if I accidentally click one, sign up. And I'm like,
1: You're never coming back.
0: Not going to happen. Also, I just want to make mention of this because I know some folks will be sad to hear about it, but we lost a voice actor yesterday that a lot of people in my age group especially will know, Tom Kane, a renowned voice actor known for iconic roles such as Yoda in Star Wars The Clone Wars and Professor Utonium in The Powerpuff Girls.
9: Why aren't you in the lab?
10: Oh, I've decided to stop sciencing for a while. Now I have way more time to hang out with Sprinklor.
11: You're gonna get wet.
0: Yeah, you're gonna get wet. He passed away at the age of 64 due to complications from a stroke that he'd suffered several years ago. Mm-hmm. His death was confirmed by his representative, who stated that Kane died at a hospital in Kansas City, surrounded by family. He did a ton of work. He was involved in documentaries, video games, Call of Duty, Lego Star Wars, tons of stuff. His career began at age 15, and he became well-known for his contributions to children's television in the 90s and 2000s, voicing popular characters like those in Powerpuff Girls, Kim Possible, and Foster's Home for Imaginary Friends. Yep. In addition to that, Kane was remembered for his dedication to his family, leaving behind a wife and 9 children, 3 biological and 6 adopted. So he had quite a family.
1: Wow.
0: And I don't want to leave you on that note, so we will go to...
12: Gee, I sure hope there's a happy ending. I love a happy ending.
0: There's indeed a happy ending, and this one actually comes from a local area. Dozens of second graders from Luxford Elementary School spent Friday morning far from the classroom heading out on a private dolphin-watching boat trip off the Virginia Beach oceanfront.
1: Oh, that's cool.
0: School officials say it's the first field trip of its kind for the school, made possible by an anonymous donation.
1: Really?
0: Yes. A Hampton Roads nonprofit covered the entire cost for 71 students to go out there and have this trip.
1: That's pretty cool. Was it on the Rudy Flipper?
0: They didn't specify which boat it was on, at least not in the article I saw. But, I mean,
1: that's the one you catch out of the sport fishing center.
0: Yeah, so that would make sense.
1: Down there.
0: Yeah.
1: Captain Skip Feller.
0: Yeah, right.
1: Longtime friend of the broadcast.
0: Oh, see, I wonder if it was. That'd be really cool. For many children, it was their first time on a boat or even seeing the ocean up close. Students say
1: that outreach stuff?
0: They were excited to look for dolphins after studying marine life in class, and cheers went up when several were spotted during the trip.
1: See there?
0: The teacher, Megan Moore, said the experience helped bring classroom lessons to life and was especially meaningful for the families who otherwise may not have been able to afford something like this.
1: Sure. Oh, no doubt. You know, that's pretty cool.
0: They thanked the donor for the anonymous donation and called it a unique opportunity the students will never forget.
1: Great.
0: And whatever nonprofit did that, more power to you. That was so nice of you to do.
1: Very, very nice.
0: Hey, look at the FM 99 weather report. 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Sunny with a high near 95 today. Southwest winds 7 to 9 miles per hour. Clear with a low around 70 tonight. And tomorrow, sunny with a high near 95 again. Right now, it's about 80 degrees outside. 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
1: All right, thanks, pal. Appreciate that. Hello, friends. Jim Nance here. You know, every October, we sponsor a golf tournament. It's the Rumble of the Morning Who's Your Caddy golf tournament. It's actually a throwback to a piece that's probably 30 years old, where we had a recording of a duck that sounded like Daffy Duck receiving sexual favors. And at the end of it, he would bark out, "Who's your daddy?"
8: I remember that.
1: Well, we stole that and made it into "Who's your caddy?"
8: Yeah.
1: At that time. The Who's Your Caddy golf tournament takes place in October.
9: Oh, boy.
0: It was, it's coming back to me.
1: Anyway, we have the Who's Your Caddy golf tournament in October every year, and it sells out every time, and there's usually a waiting list, and it's kind of a thing. So we had a little brainstorm. It's like, hey, let's have another golf tournament, but let's use the same name because we're not clever. So let's call it that again.
0: Yeah.
1: So what we're doing is we're going to do the Rumble in the Morning Who's Your Caddy. What are we calling it? The summer version.
0: Summer edition.
2: Yeah,
1: summer edition. The summer edition of the Who's Your Caddy Golf Tournament. It's taking place on Friday, June 26.
0: Nice.
1: Friday, June 26, 8:30 a.m. at Stumpy Lake Golf Course. Stumpy Lake is designed by Robert Trent Jones. It's a known, beautiful golf course. It's been redone. The head pro is a guy that I've known for 30 years named Reynolds Dawson. Reynolds been around golf here in Hampton Roads. He's in the First Colonial High School Golf Hall of Fame or something. Like, you know what I mean?
0: Yeah.
1: So Chill introduced me to him.
0: Oh, wow, really?
1: A million years ago. Chill was our former traffic reporter, and he's a scratch golfer, maybe even better.
2: Hmm.
1: Yeah. Anyway, so it's going to... Here's why I'm mentioning this now. It's going to go on sale on Friday. I think Friday at midnight is what I thought I'd read.
0: Yep.
1: On the app, the FM 99 app. Anyway, Friday at midnight, you can sign up and you get a discounted price of $99. That's only going to roll through Memorial Day. And then Tuesday, it's going to go up to whatever the regular price for this thing is. On $1.29, something like that. Anybody that plays in golf tournaments knows they're all over $100 anymore.
0: Mm-hmm.
1: Cost for everything has gone, through the window. But for your $99, we got 18 holes of golf, a couple of beer tickets, a meal at the 19th hole party, which is catered by Viking Cafe, who we will vouch for. Yes. They're set up right now outside the radio station with their food truck.
0: Yes, they are.
1: On the little turnaround, whatever the roundabout is. Yeah. And they make some great food.
0: Yeah.
1: And actually, really, really good coffee, too.
0: Great
1: good coffee, yeah. You're going to get a goodie bag. It includes a chance for you to go back. You're going to get a gift certificate to go back and play at Stumpy Lake another day. And that value is almost the $99 when it's all said and done, right?
0: Yeah.
1: Plus, you could win a prize, the Bottle Bonanza. The Bottle Bonanza, of course, benefits the FM 99 Christmas Wish Fund. 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Thanks to our sponsors who make this possible for us. Pungo Off-Road, Big B Coffee, who also has delicious coffee, Virginia Natural Gas, Rock Ink and Roll Tattoo, and Any and All Graphics. It's the Rumble in the Morning Hoosier Caddy Golf Tournament. By the way, one more thing. On Friday, June 26th, the tea time is 8:30. However, we'll be there starting about 5:30 because we're doing the radio show live from the golf course on that day. So we're all going to be there in the dark of night.
0: Yeah.
1: Good times. Good times. Technical difficulties.
0: You know,
1: abound.
0: Anybody who happens by there at 5:30 in the morning is going to think there's weird cryptids wandering around Stumpy Lake Golf Course.
1: Well, the thing is, you're surrounded by the lake, and you're back in the woods. For those that have never been there before, and there, by the way, there's walking trails and all kinds of nice stuff that goes through there. Yeah, that's where my son's Eagle Scout project was.
0: Oh,
2: fun.
1: Yeah, carted in the wood chips and stuff to make the 5 mile long path through the woods there.
2: Oh, wow.
1: They did several Boy Scout projects back there to complete that on behalf of the city. The city supplied the wood chips.
2: Oh.
1: The kids laid them down.
0: That's
1: it was
0: awesome.
1: Quite something.
2: Very nice.
1: Yeah, worked out good. Anyway, so be a part of this. Download that app. Get ready to sign up Friday at midnight and beyond. $99 for the Rumble of the Morning. Who's Your Caddy? Summer edition. So wear something special. Teaback will look nice on you at the golf tournament, I'm thinking, with your ass cheeks flying.
13: Hi, everybody. This is Dean Martin.
14: And Jerry Lewis.
13: We'd like to tell you all about our latest and funniest picture for Paramount.
14: Of course, you mean the caddy.
13: You'll love Jerry and me in the caddy.
14: Take my word for it. The caddy is the most hilarious picture we've ever made. Come on, join the fun. See Paramount the caddy.
13: Yeah, the caddy. Is that all right, you sucker?
14: How was that, you deal?
13: Without reading it?
15: I'm with you.
14: Okay. Next?
13: You still rolling?
15: Still rolling?
14: All right, start.
13: You can cut that bit out.
15: I will.
14: Okay.
13: This is Dean Martin.
14: And Jerry Lewis, asking you to see our newest and funniest picture to date.
13: Of course, you mean the caddy.
14: You bet I do.
13: Crazy, man, crazy.
14: No doubt about it, Dean. This is the funniest picture we've ever made. No kidding, folks. We're sensational. Take my word for it. Come on and join the fun. See Paramount the caddy. It'll make you
13: cut out make. This is Dean Martin.
14: And Jerry Lewis with him. We will save and fail you, suckers.
13: This is Dean Martin.
14: And Jerry Lewis with a reminder to see our newest and funniest motion picture ever, The Caddy.
13: Oh, he's right, folks. Come on and join the fun in the most righteous 90 minutes of howl.
14: Righteous? Where the f*** do you see righteous? That's riotous, you greedball.
13: This is religious, Martin and Jerry Lewis. Well, there's that. 5 f***ing lines, we can't get through it.
14: Come on, 15.
13: This is Dean Martin.
14: And Jerry Lewis with a reminder to see our newest and funniest motion picture ever, The Caddy.
13: Oh, he's right, folks. Come on and join the fun in the most wonderful 90 minutes of howls and gags you ever saw.
14: We'll be seeing you in Paramount's The Caddy.
13: Yep, The Caddy.
14: With a big f*** on it.
1: Yes, indeed. Once again. All righty, friends. It is 9:25 now. 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
1: Good to know. Thanks. Hey, it's 9:31, but we got traffic problems out there, Mike Alexander.
7: Yeah, someone called in talking about big issues in Chesapeake involving Battlefield Boulevard. Now, earlier this morning, and actually for a while and still going, there was a really bad crash in Chesapeake once.

0: 68. It was northbound near Hillcrest Parkway, I do believe.
1: Yep.
0: The crash there did involve Nightingale having come out, so it was a bad issue out there. The road is still closed there until 2 p.m. this afternoon, according to the map. So you can expect a detour that is using Battlefield Boulevard to get past it. That is probably what's causing your delays out there to and from as you get through the bypass.
1: To repeat the caller, don't come down here.
0: Yep. Yeah.
1: That's just straight up, just like, don't even try.
0: It's going to be your best bet. Just avoid the area. Again, that road is supposed to be closed ETA 2 p.m. this afternoon.
1: Really?
0: So you still got a while.
1: Okay.
0: Yes.
1: All right.
0: So I'm Mike Alexander, Rumble in the Morning, FM 99.
1: All right. Till 2 o'clock this afternoon, they believe. Yikes. That's tough. All right. 9:32 here at FM 99. Let's do something different.
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1: Digital Drama, where we take the online skirmishes that can occur and we bring them to life here on your radio in a little two-act presentation. Act number one takes place at the office, and whoever used that printer last, starts with Dana. It's act number one.
6: Damn, it feels good to be a gangster.
1: Hey, whoever used the last of the printer paper and left the tray empty, I hope your lunch arrives cold and salty so you're bothered for the rest of the day.
7: Speaking of salty, it's fascinating how this post appears every 3 weeks and yet the suspect remains at large.
8: Yeah! The suspect is always someone who says the printer's out of paper, like the report in a natural disaster.
9: Damn, it feels good to be a gangster.
10: Well, in fairness, once the tray is empty, the printer does make an extremely loud sound, like it's a doomsday-like warning.
1: Trevor! You made the printer produce an entire novella yesterday.
10: Honey, that was a strategic report, okay?
7: A what?
10: What did I say?
7: Strategic.
10: What did I say?
7: Strategic?
10: No, strategic. What did I say?
8: Strategy.
10: I can't say
8: Watch
10: the word.
8: Back.
10: You know what? At least I dress better than you. And I smell better than you.
7: Yeah, well, your strategic report had a full-color cover page.
10: You're damn right it did. It was pretty. The leadership likes pretty presentations.
8: Leadership would also respond to having, like, paper in the machine, too.
1: Yes, yes. I'm just saying, if you remove the final sheet of paper and maybe stay for the thrilling sequel, where you open a drawer and fill it up again.
10: Some of us were not trained for such high-risk operational tasks, okay? Sorry.
8: I timed it this morning. 12 seconds, 15 if you dramatically sigh first.
1: All right, look, the wild part is everyone suddenly becomes an observer when the paper tray is empty.
7: Oh, wow. Looks like somebody should handle that.
1: Yeah. Oh, yes. Also, why does everyone abandon the printer the second that it jams up? People look at it like it's emotionally unstable and about to explode.
7: Because every jam message sounds judgmental. Misfeed detected. Okay, relax.
8: The printer absolutely thinks it's smarter than us.
10: Honey, to be fair, lately it might be.
1: All right, listen. Listen to me. New office policy proposal. If you empty the paper tray, you fill the paper tray.
7: Seconded.
8: Motion carried.
10: I like to say, for the record, I did participate, but under protest.
1: Duly noted. I'll let the leadership know that you're not such a team player after all.
10: No! No, no, no, no, no!
7: And just for the record, your report cover wasn't pretty.
10: OMG, that was so over the line.
1: Wow, office politics.
11: Playing hardball.
7: Yeah.
11: Hardball.
7: Strategic.
10: Strategic.
11: Yes, there you go.
10: Strategic.
1: You said it. Very good.
12: I could say it, but my character could not.
1: Reward yourself.
12: It's your acting.
7: Method. Your method.
12: It's acting. I had to stay in character. Yeah. I was told by Rena to stay in character.
8: I was. I did tell him.
7: All right, fair.
1: Oh, Rod's getting extra coaching now.
12: Yeah. I got a text message yesterday.
1: Strasburg over
12: just
1: here.
12: A heads up. Yeah. This is what you're doing.
8: Well, I found it, and I was. And,
1: yeah. You know. in act number two, skin cancer? Just a rumor started by big sunscreen. And it begins with Darren.
13: I don't trust sunscreen. Every summer, Big Sunscreen rolls out some new SPF 9000 lotion that smells like coconut floor cleaner, and suddenly everyone acts like the sun is a death laser. Our grandparents used baby oil and a cigarette as UV protection and lived to be 97. Explain that!
12: Yeah, that's unexplainable.
1: Yeah.
8: Your grandfather also ate canned ham, suspended in gelatin, and thought seatbelts were from the commies. That's not exactly peer-reviewed medicine, Darren. You look like a leather recliner that gained consciousness. Hashtag sun damage.
12: Well, to be fair, Darren definitely believes the moon landing was filmed inside a Margaritaville.
13: Laugh all you want, but nobody's going to tell me that SPF doesn't stand for Secret Propaganda Formula.
8: Darren, you got sunburned at a gas station last July. You walked from the pump to the cashier and came back looking like a microwave lobster tail.
1: You know what? I remember that. That man, he peeled like you peeled. I said, you peeled.
8: Oh, my God.
1: Y'all peeled like an old bumper sticker for about 3 weeks. Every chair that he sat in looked like somebody had emptied a Parmesan cheese tray in it when he got up.
13: That was chlorine damage from the pool. Another scam industry. Pool chemicals. You people believe everything corporations tell you.
8: Oh, yeah. Big pool. Secretly run by the lizard people and dermatologists working together in underground sunscreen tunnels.
12: I gotta tell you, the worst people are those who brag about not wearing sunscreen. It's like some survival skill. I don't need sunscreen.
13: Skin cancer existed before sunscreen, too. Convenient how nobody mentions that.
1: Listen, Darren is one Facebook video away from accusing Banana Boat of directing hurricanes by political party.
8: Meanwhile, dermatologists are begging people to wear SPF, and Darren's getting his medical information from a shirtless guy on Instagram named Freedom Hawk 1776 recording videos inside of a pickup truck.
13: You all mock me now. But in 20 years, when scientists admit sunlight is actually healing us, I'll be vindicated.
8: In 20 years, you're gonna look like an old catcher's mitt somebody left on a boat dock.
1: You know, Darren, already you squint like you're trying to remember where you buried gold back in the 1970s. I mean, oh, it's got to be around here somewhere.
12: I also don't get sunscreen. It isn't even expensive, dude. You spend more money on beef jerky at the gas station as well as those energy pills and actual health care. Come on.
13: Because beef jerky never lied to me.
8: You know what? Wear the sunscreen. Nobody's trying to take away your freedom. We just don't want to hear you whining later because your shoulders look like tomato skin sliding off a baked potato.
12: Sunscreen is basically moisturize now or molt later. That's what it is.
13: Fine! I'll wear it. But I'm saving this conversation. If I grow a third arm, so help me God, from these chemicals, I'm suing all of you personally.
1: You know, actually, Darren, that third arm would help you apply the lotion to your back. So it's really kind of a win. Hashtag third arm. Hashtag not the dirty kind. Growing a third arm there, isn't it? Swore it was. It looked like a little baby's arm holding an apple. That is digital drama for the day. There we go. If you see a skirmish that we could recreate, would you take a couple screen captions and send it over to us? Send it to Rumble at FM99.com, okay? Appreciate it. Hey, it is 9:41 now. At FM 99. We're taking a break here. We'll come back and grab some more of your calls. at 366-9999 and try and stop myself from choking. Coming up next.
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0: By the way, I don't know if you saw this. This is a band called Duran Duran.
1: This was the best thing about that movie.
0: A View to a Kill?
1: Yeah.
0: Yeah, this is a James Bond movie. Duran Duran recently said, three, four days ago, they were offered a 3 o'clock in the afternoon slot at Glastonbury, and they turned it down. We're headliners. We're not playing.

0: This is a James Bond movie song. A View to a Kill was the movie. Is that a Roger Moore movie?
1: No, nope, Timothy cared. Dalton.
2: Who
1: is
2: that was right?
1: Wait, was it?
0: Yeah, Timothy Dalton? Wasn't,
3: I'm going to look it up real quick.
1: I hope it wasn't Roger Moore.
3: I think it was Roger Moore. I could be wrong. Because I feel
0: my
3: like
0: my least favorite James Bond to Roger Moore.
3: I feel like I remember the movie having a like a snow scene with Roger Moore, and it was really bad.
0: Yeah, well, wouldn't surprise me.
3: I could be wrong.
0: The guy
3: though.
0: Took the job when he was like 60 or something.
1: Yeah, you might be
0: you know?
1: Right.
3: It's Roger Moore.
1: Yeah, because he did License to Kill and The Living Daylights as well.
3: Yeah.
0: All right, well, I started with this on purpose because they're doing auditions for a new James Bond, and they're trying to attract a whole new age group now. So they're going Gen Z.
3: Yeah, okay, makes
0: Gen
3: sense.
0: Gen Alpha,
3: sure.
0: Even.
3: Yeah.
0: We'll talk to anybody because we want somebody that will go forward with the franchise into the future.
3: Yeah, that we can make 6, 7, 8 movies with.
0: So exactly, and rather than 2, and then he's on ARP cards. Yeah.
1: So they're looking at like 13, 14-year-olds.
0: Yes, kind of. Again, back to Thailand. Here is, with that happening, they've kind of changed some of the traditional James Bond modeling. For the character itself. For example, his martinis are no longer shaken or stirred, but they're served with oat milk. I don't know. Yeah. One of the things that they're doing to make it more appealing to somebody in that 20.
3: Okay. Kind of martini with oat milk.
0: His new catchphrase is Bond. James Bond, don't forget to like and subscribe. That's what he says whenever he walks into a room.
3: Oh the second that sort of thing makes it into a James Bond movie, I'm done.
0: Don't forget to like and subscribe, Dr. No.
3: I'm done with the franchise.
0: Did I say Dr. No? Dr. No Cap.
4: Oh. Yeah.
0: That's his arch nemesis. He doesn't drive the Aston Martin because his social anxiety prevents him from talking to the lady at DMV.
4: He doesn't even have a
0: driver's license.
4: Nope.
3: He puts in his AirPods and takes public transportation and doesn't talk to anybody.
0: Yes, that's right. He has a license to vibe. That's what they've done. He no longer kills anyone because that's violent. But he has a license to vibe. We're just vibing. That's what we're doing. We're vibing here.
3: Why could I see that?
1: Before I kill you, let's play some Minecraft.
0: Let's do this. That's right. You know, I was once a character.
3: Hell, even Minecraft is like 20 years
1: old. Yeah, you're right.
0: Jeez. In his newest movie, he faces his biggest challenge, which is writing cursive.
5: Oh.
0: Apparently, for anybody 20 and younger, that's a problem.
1: We're reading time on a clock.
5: That makes me so angry.
3: I'd be struggling how to remember some days. Like, wait, it was...
5: Really?
3: I haven't done it in so long. Why have I needed it?
0: Instead of a tuxedo, he wears pajamas and Crocs.
1: Oh, man.
0: With the bling.
3: Yeah, with the
0: flare or whatever it is.
3: Yeah,
0: you gotta have flare on your Crocs. Yeah. Apparently, he spends 20% of the new movie bedding beautiful women, but 80% trying to get consent. Which is a thing for, that's a thing. Is it still okay?
3: You gotta be careful,
0: James. Is it still okay?
3: You gotta be careful.
0: Is it still okay?
3: These days.
0: Let me know.
3: Just be responsible.
0: Okay. That's right.
5: Enthusiastic participation.
0: Yes. And the guy Q, that still builds him gadgets, but most of them are like a vape pen. So he's got it. Here's a new vape pen, Vaughn.
3: I thought his name was going to be LGBTQ.
0: It is LGBTQ, actually.
1: Oh, my gosh. James. LGBTQ.
0: Yes, don't forget. Oh, by the way, he's no longer 007. He's 0067.
4: No!
0: Oh,
4: no! Oh, he's up
3: there. How did I not see that coming from a mile away?
0: 0067.
3: No.
5: Stop.
1: Get 0067 on the phone.
0: Get him on the phone right now. Says or, LGBTQ.
3: Yes.
0: I've got a vape
1: on the
0: phone.
3: It's a vape pen that's a laser. Rena has never
0: seen...
3: Did you
0: see the Pope do that the other night?
3: No.
0: Oh, yeah.
3: The Pope did it?
0: The kids had the Pope doing 6-7. I don't know if I get the time thing. We got to stop the James Bond, take a break, come back, and do the leftovers. That's the plan. We're going to do it coming up next.
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12: I'm sorry, sir. 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
13: 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Pamplemousse LaCroix.
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0: Yes. Pamplemousse LaCroix. All right, it's 9:59, leftovers time. Sound bites that were left from the radio show today.
15: Let's see what we got here. Well,
0: all right, this first one I've seen. This is actually a couple of days old. I'm surprised that it's even still up here. A police officer in Michigan is being praised for not shooting a high school kid that pointed a water gun at him.
16: Gosh. Oh, man.
0: In a tense moment.
16: Oh, woo.
0: He had every right to shoot this kid. He had every right. I've seen this video a half a dozen times. This is what that sounds like. This is the senior assassin game where the kids hide and they jump out and they shoot each other with water guns. Hey, dumb, you don't do it to the cops.
17: Hey, sorry. Get on the ground. Get on the ground. Get on the ground. Get on the ground.
18: Hey, I'm all set. It's some kid doing water wars.
19: That kid's family should be planning a funeral right now. He just had a fantastic action not to fire and shoot this kid.
0: Yeah, that was the police chief. He said he's absolutely within his right to shoot.
16: Yeah, and the scary thing is that senior assassin game, both my daughters played it. You know, you're hunting at night, and I don't care if your gun is pink. They sell pink revolvers these days.
0: It's not,
16: it doesn't matter.
0: It's a split second that you have to make up your mind.
16: If we lived in a different time, maybe, but I think you're going to see this game go away.
0: The cop's got the gun in his hand. He thinks there's a prowler. He's been called to a prowler in the yard kind of a situation.
16: Yeah. Yep. Not good.
20: No, scary.
0: Not good. Not good. Yeah. All right, here we go. A 10-year-old kid from Texas, Ernesto. Wasn't there a hurricane, Ernesto?
16: There was.
0: Ernesto saved up his money from doing chores to buy his own 3D printer. Set up his own workshop at home, and now he's got his own little business where he makes keychains and whistles and can openers and stuff.
20: That's so cute.
21: I would wake up early and set something to print while I'm at school, or after school, I would print something, and before football practice, I would also print something. I told my mom I wanted to make money with 3D prints. My mom said that I could save up my chore money and buy my own 3D printer with my money. Help people with anxiety, ADHD, and stress. The business is called Jungle, and doing it because I want to invest a house for my mom and me when I grow older.
16: Oh,
22: that's so nice. Yeah.
0: How nice is that, right?
20: Okay, waterworks
0: little
20: coming.
0: Ernesto.
22: Waterworks time.
20: It's fine.
0: How about this? Police in Southern California say they found hidden cameras in the bushes that were being used to help burglars. Set up wireless cameras pointing at the houses.
22: I don't like that.
23: They're putting cameras in very specific areas. That's what's scary. Mm-hmm. You know, that they had the one right here, as we were talking about, and then one down the street. Right. So, yeah, very specific areas.
16: Well, you know, on the flip side here, you know, let's play devil's advocate for a moment.
22: Oh, geez.
16: Yeah. You know, hey, at least they know to break in when you're not home. You don't want to break in when you're home.
0: No, you don't.
16: So that becomes a home invasion, opens up a whole bag of worms there. Yeah.
20: Whole so they're doing
0: someone
20: you
0: maybe
20: a courtesy,
0: get hurt.
16: Yeah.
20: Really?
16: So, yeah.
0: Somebody
16: yeah.
0: maybe get hurt.
16: Yes.
0: Kidnapped.
20: In Rod's book, How to Rob a House.
16: No, I will tell you this much. I hope my house is never robbed, but I would prefer it if if none of us are home, especially my daughters.
22: Yeah, without a doubt.
16: You know, so.
22: Without a doubt.
16: But you know what? Good news, my daughters are never home these days anyway.
0: All right, so they're hey, it's a plus.
16: Haven't seen them in weeks.
0: It's a plus.
22: So self-fulfilling.
16: I miss them. I'm lonely.
22: Aww.
0: So do you remember the movie Big with Tom Hanks?
22: Oh,
0: where
22: yeah.
0: he's the big kid, and yeah. they show him at FAO Schwartz, the department store and toy store in New York. He's jumping around on the big music mat, the piano keys.
22: Yeah, with Robert Loggia.
16: Yep.
0: Yes. Robert Loggia.
16: Yes.
0: Robert Loggia.
22: Ah, for Robert Loggia. Oh my God. It's Robert Loggia.
0: Well, somebody posted a video of his dog dragging its ass down one of those keyboards.
16: Just wiping
0: got all the way to the end.
16: Wiping its hiney on that thing. Yeah.
0: Yep. Ass dragger.
16: Good times.
0: They are. Aren't they the best times? These are the best jokes from late
1: night.
0: It
1: is college graduation season. Of course, some graduation ceremonies are more prestigious than others. You know, it's tough when they introduce your commencement speaker with the, you know them from season 2 of MILF Manor? Hey, I saw that Instagram launched a new Snapchat-like feature called Instance that allows users to send disappearing photos. Now, please, just say nudes. Get this, the makers of Spam just announced that they are now selling hot dogs. Yeah, even the McRib is like, I wouldn't eat that.
2: A visit, we enjoy each minute so, but after we have stayed a while, it's time for us to...

0: had a lovely time.
1: 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We'll be back at 4 with Stupid News Extra.
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0: It's Linkin Park, Rocket FM 99. What I've Done is the name of the song. Looking at highs today, again, into the low 90s, which, a reminder, because I am always about, you know, saving the puppies. When the air temperature reaches 85 degrees, the asphalt can heat up to about 130 degrees. At 90 degrees outside, that asphalt can be about 140 degrees. And as we go over that mid-90s, 155 degrees. I'm just reminding you, because your dog, if you're going out for that walk that your dog desperately wants, because mine don't care about the temperature. They're like, it could be 1,000 degrees and they're still like, oh, you're grabbing the leash. Oh, you're grabbing the poop bag. All right, let's do this. Let's go. But that asphalt temperature is going to be way too hot for them. So make sure that you're being aware of that. I know we get 1,000 reminders, but it always is a good thing to remind, because you might not be thinking about it and your dog might be overly excited and not thinking about it. 13 News Now just put out a report on it. If you want to see more, go to their website.
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0: Well, Leaf Clover from Metallica, rocking up a 99, and you do have another shot to see Metallica live at the Sphere in Las Vegas. Have you been playing along? You're listening for us to announce the Metallica contest keyword. We do it three times each weekday. The first one's with Rumble in the morning between 8:15 and 8:30 a.m. Then you got another shot with me during the lunchbox between 12 and 12:15 p.m. And then again with Nick in the afternoon between 4 and 4:15 p.m. Each time, we will have a different keyword. 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

Getting wild over there in Norfolk's Ghent area. Those videos, have you seen them on social media? People doing donuts, setting off fireworks, and using what appears to be a flamethrower in the middle of the street. You know, just a regular Saturday night. Soundgarden Spoon Man, Rock 799.

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0: His offspring, Come Out and Play, Rockin' FM 99. He's got two offspring with actress Olivia Munn, and he's going to be in town at Chrysler Hall at the end of this month. Talking about comedian John Mulaney, have you ever seen him live? It is possibly one of the hardest I have ever laughed, seeing him live. Him, Bill Burr, that was another good one. There's some good comedians that have come through. But here's your chance to see comedian John Mulaney at the Chrysler Hall, May 31st. A pair of free tickets up for grabs. 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
9: Yeah, we'll get the lunchbox opened up. Start with the facts and stats. Our chance to learn a little bit of trivia. And I'm going to start with the fun fact that AI gave me. It told me that no U.S. president has ever been born in May. As of 2026, no U.S. president has had a May birthday. And I was like, whoa, that's an interesting fun fact, because there's been a lot of presidents, and for none of them to be born in May is kind of crazy. And then I asked AI if it was telling the truth, and it said, yeah, actually several presidents were born in May. My earlier statement was incorrect. Harry S. Truman, born on May the 8th, 1884. John F. Kennedy, born May 29th, 1917. And Millard Fillmore, who was a vice president who later became president, born January 7th, not in May. I don't know why it pointed that one out as well. But that's AI for you. Now I have to go look up their birthdays just to make sure. AI is not a time saver here. Jimmy's Chicken Shack, that's going to kick off lunch. Hi, Rock 799.

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0: We got a couple more days in the 90-degree temperature, sunny sky range. But by Thursday night, it's supposed to rain. And this weekend, looks like we might have some strong chances of showers and thunderstorms. We'll know better as it gets closer. Hopefully, it doesn't ruin any barbecue and plans. 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

0: 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Times like these, rocking the lunchbox on FM 99. You have a chance to get in on this early. It goes on sale Friday at midnight. And then during Memorial Day weekend only, the price is going to be lower than after Memorial Day weekend on this thing that sells out almost every time. I'm talking about the Rumble in the Morning Hoosier Caddy Golf Tournament. It is happening, the summer edition, presented by rockbottomgolf.com, Stumpy Lake Golf Course in Virginia Beach, Friday, June 26th at 8:30 a.m. Goes on sale Friday morning at midnight, and during Memorial Day weekend only, the price is $99 per golfer. That includes 18 holes plus the cart, 2 beer tickets, a meal at the 19th hole party catered by Viking Cafe. I mean, the name alone there. 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Starting on Tuesday, May 26th, the price will increase. 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
8: Are you a Death Clock fan? I cannot believe that Death Clock is celebrating its 20th anniversary this year. It's just crazy to me because that was like a cartoon I grew up on 20 years ago. I was all about some Death Clock. They're on tour right now with Amon Amarth, which is another band that I've always been obsessed with. Death Clock's albums have charted in the top 20 for being a cartoon band. The Death Album 3 reached number 10, making it the highest charting death metal album of all time. They were just playing a show in Milwaukee the other day that was cut short due to smoke and fog effects triggering the fire alarm. So that's why they're in the news, because they've been doing this tour. But, and it caused problems at the venue. But the line that really stuck out to me was that it's celebrating its 20th anniversary. And I cannot believe that I've been watching Death Clock, Metalocalypse, for 20 years. Motley Crue, Home Sweet Home, Rocks FM 99.

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0: It's Green Day, Holiday, Rockin' FM 99. Free summer movie nights are coming back to Virginia Beach. They announced the schedule. It's Beach Blanket Cinema, hosted by Virginia Beach Events, and Monday movie nights at the Cavalier Resort. Both of them are free, though. You can go just sit out on the beach, 29th Street, down at the oceanfront, check out a bunch of different movies. They start in June, go through August, and a lot of them are kids. Focused movies, a Minecraft movie is one of the first ones, which was on repeat in my house for a while there. Lilo and Stitch is on that lineup, Zootopia too, but there's a Karate Kid thrown in there, a throwback Thursday Karate Kid. It'd be cool to like chill on the beach and watch Karate Kid. And then you got the Cavalier Hotel's Great Lawn. They've got a bunch of movies as well on Mondays. You can find the entire listing for them at wavy.com.
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0: It's Blur, song 2, Rockin' FM99. You got that chance to see Metallica live at the Sphere in Las Vegas. Another chance at a Metallica contest keyword coming up later on this afternoon between 4 and 4:15 with Nick. Each weekday, we announce 3 different keywords. Now through May 22nd, we got 3 of them each weekday. So you have a bunch of chances to score this once-in-a-lifetime trip once you hear the keyword, either between 4 and 4:15 in the afternoon with Nick, with me during the lunchbox between 12 and 12:15, 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
0: You know, I was thinking of watering the cucumbers tonight, which is not a euphemism. Oh, it sounds kind of like one. But looking ahead at the forecast, Thursday night, Friday, Saturday, Sunday, Monday, Tuesday, I mean, I don't know how well our phones can identify how much rain is going to come in, but it looks like we're going to have a couple of days of rain starting Thursday night. Today, though, mostly sunny skies. Highs are going to be in the low 90s. Pretty much the same deal for tomorrow as well. Quiet Riot, come on, feel the noise. 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

0: 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It is Nick Hagen with you, and I can't believe it. I saw this story the other day, the 15th, just a couple days ago, marked 25 years since Tool released the Lateralis album, which of course featured their biggest single from that album was Shizum, and it just made me kind of have that blink and where did time go type of moment, because I was like, yeah, I remember when that album came out in high school. And how excited I was to go get it and listen to it over and over and over again on the CD player. And now I'm celebrating 25 years of that album and rocking out to Tool songs. So, you know, I guess that's a positive, except for the back pain I now feel.
1: 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Coming up on the Wednesday show, a safari of sound. 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Plus, did they somehow deserve this? We answer that question during F My Life. 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
3: Just a gorgeous day here in Hampton Roads. Once again, we are sitting in the 90s, sunny skies in Chesapeake, and that is what we're seeing throughout the entire listening area. 90s and sunny. Going to be in the 90s again tomorrow and sunny, but this weekend, Memorial Day weekend, looks like rain going to be in the forecast. We'll talk more about that as the week moves along. Let's get back to some rock. It's Nick hanging with you, and I got Bush right now with Everything's End.

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0: Beastie Boys, FM 99 Rocks. It is Nick Hagin with you. And there is a random poll that asked the question, if you could freeze time, like that was your superpower or something, freezing time, would you do anything illegal? And I bet you're not surprised to learn that 86% of people said, yes, they would. 13% of people lied and said they would not do anything illegal. Now, the comments for the things that people would be breaking the laws of were things like never paying for groceries, robbing from big businesses, becoming a poker shark, trespassing for the sake of anonymous investigative reporting as well. Some people did say that it would be to perv on naked people, which, you know, okay, I guess that's a thing to do as well. But I was surprised that I didn't see anybody state the obvious of just filling up your gas tank and getting on out of Dodge before you unfreeze time, because gas prices these days, yeah, it's like $60 to fill up your tank.
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1: Got a lot of things happening out there right now. Got a crash in Chesapeake on 64 West at the high rise. That is blocking the west right shoulder, slowing things down near the George Washington Highway. Got a disabled vehicle on 264 West in Norfolk heading towards the Berkeley. All westbound lanes are closed. Your delays are past Camp Estella. Portsmouth side east is near Effingham. Got a disabled tractor trailer in Norfolk on 58 West at the Midtown Tunnel. All west lanes are closed. Delays are extend onto Hampton Boulevard near 38th Street. Got a disabled vehicle on 564 East in Norfolk near the runway tunnel. The east right lane and shoulder are closed, slowing things in that area. At the HRBT, on the Hampton side heading east, you are back near the 664 interchange. Norfolk side west is at Granby. Suffolk side of the Modern Merrimack, head north, you're down around the Western Freeway. Newport News side heading south, you are at 35th Street. And the Gilmerton has two openings at 3:40 and 4 p.m. I'm Brandy for FM 99.
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4: All right, welcome into the Tuesday afternoon, Hampton Roads. It's Nick hanging with you, 325, and Brandy with us.
1: Woo!
4: For like the next 2 weeks now.
1: Yes, the next 2 weeks.
4: Yeah, David Alvarado is gone. He's gone to New York City.
1: On vacation.
4: Yeah, yeah. He's got me jealous because yesterday he asked. He was like, "Yeah, I think I might go watch. Like, where do I go watch a Knicks game in New York City?" And I was like, "Okay, well, first of all, you could pay like $1,000 to go watch the game inside Madison Square Garden." Uh-huh. I was like, "But just go to 34th and 7th and stand outside the damn garden." It's like I know you don't really sports much, Brandy, but like Knicks fans famously take over the city street and they show the game on the screen outside.
1: Stop it.
4: And it turns into a massive party if the Knicks win a game.
1: Oh, yeah. He needs to go that route.
4: That's a free route. That's what I said. I was like, you can freely watch the game outside with crazy New Yorkers.
1: Yeah.
4: And fully experience the good or the bad of tonight. Now, I'm a Knicks fan, so I'm going to say, you can experience the good of the Knicks beating the crap out of Cleveland tonight.
1: Yeah, I wouldn't spend $1,000 on that.
4: No. I'm in my Knicks gear tonight, and I ain't spending $1,000 to go into a basketball game.
1: I mean, one day maybe, but like, not right now. Today's not the day.
4: If it wasn't 7 months of a paycheck to afford that, okay? Maybe. If I made that influencer money that, you know, influencers make out there, then I can
1: afford
4: it.
1: If I won the lottery.
4: Yeah, exactly.
1: I'm just saying.
4: But I also have to be able to afford to play the lottery. Hey, all right. So let's not talk about Alvarado's trip up there. Let's talk about this. I want to talk about actors who took on some weird roles early in their careers. Right?
1: Okay.
4: So like, and see if you maybe remember any of these moments. Glenn Powell, for instance. He's hot right now. He was in Top Gun Maverick. He was just in The Running Man. He just had another movie come out recently. He's got more films coming out, more TV shows. He was long-fingered boy in Spy Kids 3D Game Over.
1: I haven't seen that, but
4: you
1: like...
4: You haven't seen that?
1: Nope. Surprise, right? Nope, haven't seen that.
4: Emma Stone. We know her.
1: Yes, we do.
4: Pretty much like Academy Award nominated everything these days. She was the voice of Brenda Song's Pomeranian on The Sweet Life of Zack and Cody.
1: Wait, it had a voice?
4: I didn't know that.
1: Okay.
4: Hannah, my wife, watches. That was around her time. She always talked because she loves Brenda Song because we watched that Turning Point show on Netflix. It's not about the L.A. Lakers. It's about the L.A. Lakers.
1: Okay.
4: And basically the Buss family dynasty that owns it. Kate Hudson is like running the basketball team. Justin Thoreau is one of her brothers who's a drug addict.
1: It's a comedy.
4: It's from Mandy Kaling. But it's not really much drama. No? It's comedic drama. But she always talks about The Sweet Life of Zack and Cody. And I'm like,
1: You
4: might be too young for me, brah. Because I remember this next one. Benicio Del Toro was Duke, the dog-faced boy in Big Top Pee-wee.
1: Wait, so are these like their breaking moment?
4: These
1: or
4: are
1: just
4: like
1: random?
4: Early random.
1: Okay.
4: Like, you know, they're breaking into the business.
1: Okay. Oh, man, now I need to watch that.
4: Yeah.
1: I need to look for that face now.
4: Big Top Pee-wee. Not even Pee Wee's Big Adventure. No, the crappy sequel movie.
1: Hey, you know what? I'm still going to look for it now.
4: Oh, Charlie. I've seen Big Top Pee Wee. I own it. and then to wrap this bad boy up, this is one of my favorites. Jack Black, early in his career, he played the stoner dreadlock man, and I Still Know What You Did Last Summer.
1: Yes, you know what? I bet he nailed that role.
4: Oh,
1: nailed that role.
4: Well, he nails every role.
1: Every role, yeah.
4: Even when nobody really knew who Jack Black was.
1: Yeah, yeah.
4: But yeah, one of his early roles before he became the Jack Black that we all know and love. Scary Movie makes a good joke about it. And what was up with that fat white Jamaican dude in the sequel? Oh, I wanted to kill that.
1: See, I didn't see the sequel. I saw the first one, so.
4: Oh, you're
1: I know.
4: Missed out.
1: I missed out.
4: Hey, the sequel has radio involved with it.
1: Ooh.
4: Yeah. It's a radio contest that sends her to an island.
1: I love that. I love that. Now I have to watch it.
4: I know.
1: Right there.
4: It's the only redeeming quality to me as a radio nerd. I'm like, doing the thing I do. This film's good. No, it wasn't.
1: It had a good storyline to it.
4: Yeah,
1: there.
4: Sure. There we go.
1: There's good and bad and everything.
4: And then they made that one last summer. And I still remember what they did last summer.
1: I still remember. Yes. Yes, that one. Yes, that one.
4: There you go. That's just some early roles that actresses that you know and love did early on in their careers. You can go back and revisit those films and be like, wow, you've come a long way, Glenn Powell.
1: I'm going to be looking for things now. Yeah. Yep.
4: Chasing Twisters.
1: Yeah.
4: If you were a long-fingered boy in the third Spy Kids film. Way to go. Take It Back Sunday is going to be at the Dome by Runnervilles June 3rd. 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

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Just make sure you're listening for the Metallica contest keyword. 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

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Brandy rejoining us in just a little bit with another traffic update for you. And we've got the moron of the day coming up right now. Stained.

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0: Another chance to see Metallica at the Sphere in Las Vegas is coming up today with Nick between 4 p.m. and 4:15 p.m. Keep listening for your chance to win on FM 99. FM 99 traffic from the Larry King Law Traffic Center. Injured in an accident? Dial 757-INJURED for Larry King.
1: Crews are clearing a crash in Chesapeake on 64 West at the high rise. That is blocking the west right shoulder, slowing things down near George Washington Highway. Got a disabled vehicle on 564 East in Norfolk near the runway tunnel. The east right shoulder is closed, also slowing things in that area. And there's a disabled tractor trailer on the Suffolk side of the Monitor Merrimack head north. You were down around the Western Freeway. Newport News side heading south, you are at 35th Street. And at the HRBT, Hampton side heading east, you are back near the 664 interchange. Norfolk side west is at Little Creek. And 264 west of Norfolk heading towards the Berkeley, you are back before Campus Stella. Portsmouth side east is near Effingham. And the Gilmerton has an opening here going on right now and one at 4 o'clock. 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
8: Yeah. That's right.
1: Yeah. Get out of here.
8: Yeah, Biff Tannen telling us what to do.
1: Make like a tree.
8: Get out of here.
1: Skedaddle.
8: All right, let's get into this, the moron of the day. A little precursor to Rumble and the Gang rejoining us with Stupid News Extra at the top of the hour here. All right. Have you ever been so annoyed by a neighbor in the middle of the night that you imagined yourself storming right over there in your pajamas and handling business?
1: I mean, I've envisioned it. Never done it.
8: Yeah.
1: If I could have, but I won't. What happened?
8: Well, a 62-year-old man in Florida.
1: Florida! Dang it! The one time I don't say it. Florida. All right.
8: Florida man.

0: Was he? Okay.
1: He breaks the ladder against the building, climbed up, yanked a floodlight off the wall, and left it on the ground.
0: Okay.
1: Wasn't fixing it. Just getting rid of the annoyance of it.
0: Yeah.
1: That's kind of it.
0: Took matters into his own hands.
1: He removed it so forcefully, he caused $800 in damages by pulling wiring loose from inside of the wall.
0: Okay, no. That's electricity, guy.
1: Yeah. Oh, and there's one important detail I left out about this whole thing that happened. Robert was naked.
0: Not even a robe?
1: No robe.
0: No underwear, no nothing. Nope. He just went streaking with a ladder.
1: He must sleep in the nude.
0: Oh, okay.
1: And just was done.
0: Done.
1: Didn't
0: totally
1: care.
0: Done.
1: It's caught on surveillance footage, doing all of this wearing nothing except a watch, a headlamp, and flip-flops.
0: Okay. Well, at least he had some shoes on. At least, you know, flip-flops on a ladder.
1: Yeah,
0: safety.
1: Yeah. Yes,
0: perfect.
1: Exactly.
0: That's great.
1: Yeah.
0: That's awesome.
1: Probably barefoot would have been actually a little
0: safer
1: on a ladder, I imagine.
0: Mm-hmm. Flip-flops.
1: Flip-flops are dangerous. Listen, even when I'm driving in flip-flops, I feel like I should just slide them off and drive.
0: But he's naked.
1: Fully naked.
0: Okay.
1: Flip-flops. Headlamp as well. He was arrested for trespassing and criminal mischief. The headlamp was clearly to try and, like, hide who he was.
0: Yeah, totally.
1: They'll never know who I am.
0: Never.
1: And then a scorned ex took one look at that naked photo and went, I know that curve anywhere.
0: Oh, that's awful. That's awful.
1: There you go, everybody. Your moron of the day just hooks a little to the left. Rumble of the Gang returning after the break. I think I hear HR calling us down the hall.
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12: Hey, it's Rena. 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
2: Back once again with Stupid News Extra. You lucky, lucky people. It's 95 degrees. None of us were coming back here. Come on.
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2: I'm holding the story.
4: I thought you were sponging off with it.
2: Hey, all right. 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
4: Okay.
2: It has become very popular for at a wedding for the wedding party to be introduced like they're a basketball team.
5: Yes.
2: Or whatever it is.
5: Yeah,
2: yeah, right.
5: Yep.
2: Back in the day, in fact, I did it at Fitzwell's wedding.
5: You did. We used the Bulls introduction.
2: I did all the intros.
5: And we came out through a smoke machine and strobe lights.
2: It was cool.
5: Yeah.
2: Well, sometimes people improv, and man, you're already off the script to some degree. And when you throw in your own little move, then it can easily go sideways.
4: Oh, no.
2: But give this woman credit. She and her brother are actually in the wedding.
4: Okay.
2: She's a bridesmaid. The brother's, one of the groomsmen. They come out. The girl in a gown, I mean, it's a gown, chest bumps her brother and then leaps to the ground and starts doing a backwards worm.
4: Oh, my gosh.
5: Wow.
2: The gown rips all the way up the back.
4: Uh-oh. Oh.
2: And all you see is the tiny little slice of thong and two butt cheeks. But to her credit, she finishes the worm.
4: Hell yes, she does.
2: She's committed.
5: Yes.
4: Hell yes, she does.
2: That's exactly right. We're watching here in the video. Yeah. There's the first couple. Here comes the our little chest bump, and then there goes.
4: Hey,
2: cheeks are flapping.
5: Look at that.
2: Yeah, but
5: yes.
2: Still committed to the program.
4: Yes.
2: Then the next people just—they're totally. Yes. They don't know what to do.
5: Hey, I want to thank
2: it's
5: her.
2: It's a mess.
5: That was nice.
2: It is just. And there comes the bride and the groom.
5: Yes.
2: They're happy.
4: Look, she
2: they think
4: upstaged
2: it's the funniest thing ever. Yes. She did upstage the bride. You never do that.
5: Yeah, you're not supposed to.
6: It was unintentional. She didn't mean to.
2: Yeah, no, and you know what's great matter. Is they went and found her some safety pins. They just pinned the damn thing back together again, and she stayed the whole time.
6: Yeah.
4: Well, good for her.
2: Yeah. Yes. What are you going to do?
4: Yeah.
2: What are you going to do? And I love your commitment to the project.
4: Yes.
6: Yeah.
2: Absolutely. You know what? Breakaway bridesmaids dresses.
5: I don't
2: want to say I invented the concept, but hey, that story's true.
6: And stupid.
2: That's why this is
6: Stupid News Extra.
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It is Nick Hagin with you. 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
1: Got a crash on 264 East in Virginia Beach near Independence Boulevard. The east right shoulder is closed. Delays are before Witch Duck. Clearing a crash in Norfolk on 64 West near the Mason Creek Bridge before the HRBT. That is blocking the west right shoulder. Delays are before Little Creek. On the Hampton side heading east, you are backed near Armistead. Crews are clearing a crash in Chesapeake on 64 West at the high rise still. That is blocking the west right shoulder, slowing things down near George Washington Highway. On 264 West in Norfolk, heading towards the Berkeley, you are at Campostella. Portsmouth side east is before Elm Avenue. And the Suffolk side of the Monitor Merrimack head north, you are down before College Drive. The Newport News side heading south, you are hovering near 35th Street. 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
0: Yes, it's Nick hanging with you, Brandy, as well, and we've got some fun food conversation to be having right now. So, Hormel Foods has introduced the Spam Dog.
2: What?
0: Which is basically Spam in the shape of a hot dog.
2: Oh, okay. I'm all about it. I like Mastubis, so like those are delicious, yes. Yeah. In the shape of a hot dog.
0: In the shape of a hot dog. It isn't available in stores, but they're rolling them out this summer at select restaurants, convenience chains, and baseball stadiums across the country. If you're looking for something more plant-based, there's a farm in Massachusetts that sells asparagus ice cream.
2: What?
0: Yeah.
2: I would try it.
0: This is like a really weird food rundown I got for you.
2: I would try it.
0: You try that asparagus
2: ice cream? I would try that. I love asparagus, so I would I'm just curious.
0: I had such a long-standing hate towards asparagus.
2: That's unfortunate.
0: From just not having much of it as a child and not enjoying it as a child as well. And then
2: gotta cook it upright.
0: Eventually, yeah, that's the thing. Eventually, somebody showed me how to cook it upright, and I was like, oh, that's not so bad. But I'm still a little weary of it. I don't eat it as often as I would kale or anything else, really.
2: Okay.
0: And I mentioned kale because I was going with one of the more weirdly, blandly tasting greens emphasize like how much more I would prefer any other green
2: than asparagus. Noted. So Nick's not trying the ice cream.
0: Nope. No. Definitely not. Definitely not. See me in the corner.
2: I would out of curiosity. Is it buttery and garlicky? I'm curious. That's weird.
0: The farm is called Flavors of Cook Farm. It's a dairy farm, but it's in a town called Hadley, which is known as the asparagus capital of the world. The ice cream is seasonal. It's called Hadley Grass. Appropriate for this segment.
2: Yeah.
0: It also has almonds. Okay. The manager of the farm says they've been doing it for a while, but people will often think it's a joke. So, what does it taste like? She says that there are strings of chunks of asparagus. But when you first take a bite, you get the sweet with the almond, like a pistachio flavor ice cream.
2: Mm.
0: Then the asparagus hits you on the backside and you're like, oh, there it is.
2: Oh, got to have your veggies somehow. Mm-hmm. Okay.
0: Yeah.
2: I would try it.
0: That's all you, dog.
2: I don't know if I would like it, but I would try
0: it. All you.
2: Yeah.
0: And finally, if you want a crunchier snack, there's a weird cracker in Japan called, let's see if I can get this right. I probably won't, and I apologize. To all of them.
2: Give it your best shot.
0: Yeah. Jibachi Senbai.
2: Maybe.
0: Sure. Which is infused with whole dried digger wasp.
2: No.
0: The dough of the
2: cracker
0: slightly sweet. And the dried wasp tastes a little like burned raisins.
2: Okay. I don't know how they got to that.
0: Yeah, I think I'm actually going to try that asparagus.
2: You want to try that one instead?
0: Yeah, I'll try that.
2: I mean,
0: that one with you
2: sure
0: instead.
2: You don't want to try that?
0: I'm good.
2: Are we just pulling things out of the sky? Like, let's see. Let's try this.
0: Yeah. Just some interesting flavors of things going around right now.
2: Wasp.
0: As summer,
2: Wasp. Okay.
0: I've never had a burnt raisin before, but I don't think I want to try it.
2: I don't
0: with
2: think
0: a
2: I've
0: burnt
2: had a burnt
0: wasp.
2: Raisins burn?
0: I didn't know that either.
2: I thought they just kind of like shrivel up and.
0: Yeah.
2: Okay. You know, whatever.
0: It was in the pool.
2: Wasp.
0: That's where the raisin was.
2: Let's try this.
0: Yeah. All right. There you go, folks. That is your 420 Munchies. We got more rock coming up in just a bit.
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12: 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So Friday, Saturday, Sunday, and Monday, the price is $99 per golfer. That includes 18 holes plus cart, two beer tickets, a meal at the 19th hole party catered by Viking Cafe, a goodie bag, which includes a member for day card to play the course again on another day as well. You could also win a prize in the Bottle Bonanza to benefit FM 99 Christmas Wish. 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Thanks to our sponsors, Pungo Off Road, Bigby Coffee, Virginia Natural Gas, Rock Ink and Roll Tattoo, and any and all graphics. It is Nick Hagin with you. Brandy's going to rejoin us in a little bit with a traffic update for you and what this baker did when a customer found out her boyfriend was cheating. We'll talk about it coming up right now. Jane's Addiction.

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1: Over at the HRBT on the Hampton side heading east, you are down around Armistead. And on the Norfolk side, you are just before Little Creek. At the port in Portsmouth at the downtown tunnel heading east, you are down before Elm Avenue. Norfolk side heading towards the Berkeley is still sitting at Camp Estella. Suffolk side of the Monitor Merrimack head north, you are at College Drive. Newport News side heading south is hovering at 35th Street. And this traffic report is brought to you by the Newport News Williamsburg Airport. 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Newport News Williamsburg Airport. It's easy going. 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
2: All right, it is Nick Haggett with you. This story, pretty awesome, actually. Let's head to Louisiana. So, it is devastating when a relationship comes to an end.
1: Yes.
2: As always.
1: Yes, yes.
2: Even more devastating when you find out your significant other is cheating on you right before their birthday.
1: Oh, their birthday or your birthday? Either birthday.
2: So, down in Louisiana, a baker named Julie Fredella says she got an order for a huge birthday cake a few months ago. A woman was ordering it for her boyfriend, Jonathan, and a large celebration was in the works because the custom cake cost $600.
1: What?
2: $600.
1: How many people are you feeding?
2: 75 people. It's big enough for 75 people.
1: That's going to be a glorious cake.
2: But right before it was due to be picked up, the woman found out Jonathan was cheating on her.
1: Ugh.
2: So she called up Julie to say the party was being nixed. Cake had been made. It's too late to cancel it. So she said she'd be willing to give an extra $100 for a video of Julie smashing the cake.
1: Yes. Yes.
2: And guess what? Julie was all about it.
1: Yeah.
2: She didn't just demolish the cake. She filmed a video of her setting it on fire.
1: Oh. That woman deserves an award.
2: And she lectured Jonathan in the video as well.
1: Oh, yes. Yeah. Please. Did she send it to him?
2: Gotcha.
1: Oh, God, yes.
2: Jonathan has definitely now seen this, for sure, because I saw this on Today.
1: Ain't no. Oh, he's making news, loser.
2: Yeah, my little NBC Universal love watching Today and was like, oh, boy.
1: Oh, Jonathan.
2: Jonathan, you done goofed, son.
1: Ooh. Man, digging yourself a hole.
2: And that gold digger that you're with now. Oh, now everyone's going to know
1: she
2: what
1: you don't
2: want
1: to be that woman.
2: She going to dump you now.
1: Loser times two.
2: Exactly.
1: I would have threw the cake at him. No, actually, you know what? No.
2: No, that's assault.
1: Yeah, you're right. I take that back. Lighting it on fire, though. Yeah. Like, she went above and beyond.
2: That's metal. Like, that's pretty metal.
1: Yeah,
2: you know what? I'm not just going to smash this thing.
1: Mm-hmm.
2: We're going to burn it.
1: We're going to burn it.
2: And then we're going to cut it up. WWE style promo against your ex. Tell him what a piece of garbage he is.
1: Yeah.
2: That's the bottom line.
1: And then we're gonna make the national news.
2: Yeah.
1: Boom.
2: Oh my goodness.
1: I love that. That's a great story.
2: Great story. Yeah, it's a feel good story.
1: That's a feel good. That is a feel good story.
2: Yeah, so all you cheaters out there.
1: Yeah. Burn your birthday cake.
2: Yeah.
1: Fire.
2: Cake's gonna get burnt.
1: Burnt. Fire.
2: Fire. Yeah. Comedian Jabba Lady, he's going to be at Chrysler Hall end of this month, May 31st. And you could score a pair of tickets if you go to the FM 99 app. All the details waiting there for you how you could be seeing John Mulaney.
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9: Brooklyn is tough, man. I go to a thug barbershop in my neighborhood. I don't know if you know what that is. The thug barbershop is the only place that you go to get your hair cut, and right after he's done, the guy who just cut your hair makes fun of the haircut that he just gave you. Like the other day, I got my hair cut, and right afterwards, the guy looks at me and goes, "Oh, snap." He goes, "You look like Bobby from King of the Hills, son." I'm like, "You just did that. That was you." Do you know how unprofessional this is? Brooklyn's a tough place, dude. Like, my friend called me up the other day, and he goes, "Hey, Sean, you want to go halvesies on a gun?" That's what he said to me. And I said, "No, it's a gun. It's not a plate of fries. We're not splitting a pizza. It's a gun. I don't want to go halvesies on a gun with you." And then I wake up one night, I'm getting robbed, and I'm like, "Oh, it's not my week for the gun."
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1: Got a crash on 64 East in Virginia Beach near the Twin Bridges. That is blocking the east right lane in. Shoulder. Going to see things slow down around Northampton Boulevard. The HRBT on the Hampton side heading east. You are back near Armistead. Norfolk side west is down a little before Little Creek. In Portsmouth at the downtown tunnel heading east, you are down around Effingham. Norfolk side heading towards the Berkeley. Jumped a little past Ballantyne. Suffolk side of the Modern Merrimack head north, you're back near College Drive. Newport News side heading south, you are holding steady at 35th Street. And a listener texted in, said the delays are due to geese in the roadway at the tunnel entrance that is blocking the south right lane and shoulder. I'm Brady for FM 99.
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1: Yeah. I love it. It's something you would hear in a movie theater, like an opening, you know? It was great. Oh, yeah. I like it. It's a
7: small
1: thing.
7: Got the idea when I was watching the new Regal roller coaster.
1: Making your own. Ah, the Regal roller coaster.
7: They got a new one. They finally updated it.
1: Look, and everybody's updating their things. Okay.
7: Like 30 years, they finally got a new one in there.
1: Okay.
7: I don't like it.
1: Oh, now you got to record that one.
7: I'm that guy now.
1: I don't like it. I don't like change.
7: We fear change.
1: I feel it. I do.
7: Yeah. Mm-hmm. All right. That's not what we're talking about because that didn't happen on this day. That already happened a couple days ago. But things that happened on this day in history. It was 142 years ago. The year was 1884. Mm. And the Ringling Brothers Circus debuted in Wisconsin.
1: Wisconsin.
7: With the name Yankee Robinson and Ringling Brothers.
1: Interesting.
7: That would be the only time the Ringling Brothers would ever agree to take second billing.
1: Oh.
7: When they merged with Barnum and Bailey.
1: Okay.
7: It was Ringling Brothers.
1: It flip-flopped.
7: Barnum and Bailey Circus.
1: Okay.
7: Yeah.
1: 1884. I remember that day. No, I'm just kidding.
7: Now you do.
1: Yeah, there you go. Thanks. Thanks.
7: 64 years ago, it was 1962. A birthday tribute was happening at Madison Square Garden for President John F. Kennedy.
1: Wow.
7: And the whole world realized at that moment he'd be banging Marilyn Monroe because she sang a very famous rendition of Happy Birthday, Mr. President.
1: Yeah. We can read between the lines
7: years
1: there.
7: Years ago, yeah. Mm-hmm. She did a nice little thing. She did. She's 6'7". She was the OG 6'7".
1: Yeah, that's where it started.
7: That's You know what? I don't hate it anymore because Marilyn Monroe. I watched The Seven-Year Itch and I felt an itch.
1: I scratched the itch.
7: Yeah, I did. Seven days scratching of that itch.
1: Jeez.
7: Hey, all right. So wrapping it up, 21 years ago in 2005, all the nerds around the world, including myself, ran to the theaters to see the third Star Wars prequel, Revenge of the Sith. Hit theaters on this day 21 years ago.
1: 2005. That's crazy.
7: Yeah.
1: Okay. I'm not surprised that you definitely saw that.
7: Props to my dad, who at that time went to go see that with me. My dad is not a big sci-fi guy.
1: Okay.
7: Not that he doesn't watch them. He's just not, it's not his cup of tea, so he really doesn't care about the Star Wars films that much. He saw the first trilogy.
1: Okay.
7: But took me to see the entire prequel trilogy with no real, like, desire to go.
1: Hey, just to hang out with you, man.
7: Just hang out with me.
1: He was your co-pilot.
7: He was.
1: That's great.
7: He was my Chewbacca.
1: He was your I wish I could do that. I can't roll my R's. I can't. I'm going to spit all over the microphone if I even try. Yeah. Like I'm gargling Listerine. It's awful.
7: There you go, everybody. That's all this day. Your retribution in
6: Rumble. They've discovered a new kind of tarantula.
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9: 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And on April 1st, she couldn't say it enough. 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
8: And then you had to sell it every time.
9: Ah, oh, my gosh. It's not a chilangela.
6: Well, they've discovered a new type of chilangela.
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7: 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Got Brandy rejoining us in about another 15-ish minutes with a traffic update for you. Actually, your last traffic update this afternoon. And the Hollywood Happenings coming your way right now. Back to the Rock with some Soundgarden.

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2: Dealing with multiple accidents on 64 East in Virginia Beach near the Twin Bridges. The east right lane and shoulder are blocked. Going to see things slow down around Northampton Boulevard. At the HRBT on the Hampton side heading east, you are back near Armistead. Norfolk side west is down before Little Creek. Got a disabled vehicle on 664 South in Newport News at the Monitor Merrimack. All southbound lanes are back open. You are down before 35th Street. Suffolk side is at College Drive. And at the downtown tunnel in Portsmouth, eastbound, you are down around Effingham. Norfolk side, heading towards Berkeley, is up near Ballantyne. And I'm Brandy for FM 99.
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8: That's why we do it, so that you can give me something in return. All right.
2: I pat your back, you pat mine, you know.
8: A little scratchy scratch here, scratch. A little scratchy scratch there. Funny thing about my back, it's located. You know what? I can't start with Harry Potter after making a super bad joke, so let's jump. Let's start with South Park, okay?
2: South Park, got it.
8: South Park revealed today that a new season will be premiering September 16th. I don't even know what count this is. I think this is season, like, 37 at this point.
2: They're the next Simpsons.
8: They 100% are. Yes. They have been on air my entire life.
2: Yeah.
8: Just like the Simpsons has.
2: Yeah.
8: My entire life.
2: Yep.
8: And of those two, only one of them I have watched every single episode of.
2: The Simpsons.
8: No.
2: What?
8: I stopped watching The Simpsons when it no longer became my show, but I still watch South Park.
2: Okay. All right.
8: Fun. I still watch that. Listen, I watch The Simpsons, and I go back, and then I rewatch season one. Yeah, about like season... I'll scurry into season 12.
2: Scurry into season
8: 10, I'm starting to get a little out of it. But I'll still linger around for about two more seasons.
2: Down with the sickness. Got it.
8: And then I'll watch the movie. And then I won't watch anything else. All right, so now back to Harry Potter.
2: Yes.
8: Where we were going to start, but I made a very inappropriate comment.
2: Harry Potter.
8: The young girl who played Ginny Weasley on the upcoming Harry Potter TV series, because HBO, of course, is going to milk this Harry Potter train. They're doing a TV series based on every single, so each season will be a different book.
2: Okay.
8: So how, like, we've got the movies on in here, and we're on Deathly Hallow Part 2.
2: Okay.
8: They ain't going to just do that one and done. They're going to drag it out for like eight episodes a season, which, you know, Hannah read the books and she's told me that, like, I love watching the movie. We watch the movies all the time.
2: Mm-hmm.
8: It's a once a year thing. We'll rewatch all the films, usually around Christmas.
2: Okay.
8: And she'll tell me all the time, oh, I wish they dove deeper into that because there's a lot that goes on here. Oh, they didn't go into this. Oh, they should have done that. And with the TV show, they'll be able to explore more of that. But the young girl who played Ginny Weasley on the first season is not returning for the second, third, fourth, fifth, sixth, and seventh season due to unforeseen circumstances. So the part is going to be recast. Now, her family put out a statement saying she had a wonderful time, excited about opportunities her future holds. Was no word if there was anything else, but HBO and the producers all said she did a fabulous job. They were very happy with what she did.
2: So no one knows. I don't like that.
8: You know.
2: You got a secret, can't tell you.
8: But to me, I'm like, child actors getting roped into, like I was just saying, you know, just all that hype up to it.
2: Yeah.
8: 8-10 years of your life. And it's not just a few, but like this is as long as the movies were done. So, you know, it's not for everybody.
2: No, but you're set for a while, man.
8: You are. Oh, God.
2: This is Harry Potter. Come on.
8: You know you got eight seasons coming.
2: Kid. Ugh, okay.
8: I mean, season two's already been greenlit, and season one hasn't even aired yet. And let's be real, everybody's going to watch season one.
2: Yeah, oh, duh.
8: I'm excited for season one.
2: My friend loves the books a lot more than the movies because they're more in depth. So
8: that's
2: probably
8: what
2: get
8: she
2: down
8: says.
2: With this, though.
8: Oh, God, yeah. And that's what Hannah says all the time, because I just wait for the movie
2: Type
8: of person. So that's how I Harry Pottered.
2: That's how you Harry Potter.
8: That's how I did it. I watched the movies. Everybody else ran out for those midnight book releases. I was asleep. I was good. Just waited for the next movie with Daniel Radcliffe to come out.
2: Yep.
8: And then, fun fact, I did piss off one of my friends who loved the books because I forgot what it was, but the movies and the books, they were like, I think they were like three apart or something like that. So they were getting up to the finale of the books, and I proceeded to unload just based off of watching the movies and what had been laid out. I was like, oh, well, totally Ron and Emma are going to hook up.
2: Spoiler.
8: Harry's going to die. This and that. Like, all these things. And he was like, no, no, no. And then I remember he was reading the last book. And he was like, I hate you. I hate you. How'd you know? And I was like,
2: spoiler alert.
8: It's Star Wars, dude. It's Lord of the Rings, dude. It's all the same crap we love. It's the same story, guys.
2: Yeah.
8: It's all it is.
2: Just played differently.
8: Yeah.
2: That's all.
8: With wizards and cool kids doing cool things. Yeah. Like, I'm not hating. I love Harry Potter. That is not me hating. Again,
2: but like, I'm just
8: watch
2: saying.
8: It once a year, the entire freaking series.
2: Binging.
8: I go to Universal and I ride the rides every year.
2: All right. True fan.
8: Butterbeer it up every year, man. So don't at me, Potter heads. Don't at me. I just won't read the book, okay?
2: You don't make time for that.
8: Yeah, it's like 800 pages. Yeah, I did that once with Stephen King. I'm good.
2: Stephen King.
8: I did The Shining.
2: Woo-wee.
8: Yeah, that was something. There you go. Thank you, Brandy, for hanging out today.
2: Yes.
8: Little fun rant there at the end about my dislike of reading. If you give me a personal pan pizza at the end of reading these, maybe I'll read them. Who knows?
2: Ooh, a reward. Yeah, if you read this book, I'll get you a pizza.
8: That's why I loved Pizza Hut.
2: You know the key to my heart. Food.
8: More rock coming your way after the break.
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0: FM 99 rocks with Puddle of Mud. It is Nick Hagin with you, and here's one of the most obvious, really honestly, one of the most obvious stories that will ever come out. It's one of those, you don't say so. Half of workers would quit their current job within 3 months if they could afford it. You don't say so, really? In this economy, you don't think people are ready to move on from their current jobs and find better pay? Yeah, again, you don't say so, news of the day. Apparently, you're ready to quit your job within 3 months if you could financially support it, which, you know, with the gas prices, it ain't gonna happen.
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14: 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It is Nick rocking with you. I got 311 right now. Here's All Mixed Up.

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0: 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And don't forget, tomorrow, if you missed out on any of the Metallica contest keywords today, we've got you covered. 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Then Shelly's got you covered between 12 and 12:15 during the Shelly's Lunchbox. 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I handed things off to my good friend Nikki. She's going to be rocking with you till midnight. I'll be back with you all tomorrow, 2 to 7. We'll do it all over again. Have lots of fun. We're playing all the rock your little heart can handle. Peace and love.
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0: 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Papa Roach, Last Resort is the song. Tuesday night, I'm Nikki. 100 degrees, according to the thermostat in my car when I pulled into the parking lot this afternoon. Crazy, insanely, and disgustingly hot. I know, we're never happy. We complain when it's cold. We complain when it's hot. Anyway, I got to the radio station a little earlier than I normally do because I had a couple things to do, and I got to meet one of our new interns. And I had just walked in, so I was sweating like from head to toe. I mean, just disgusting. And I probably should have told the kid, you don't have to shake my hand because it's going to be gross, but I didn't. And, you know, he's probably scarred now. Welcome to radio. We want everyone to enjoy their Memorial Day weekend, so please use a rideshare or a designated driver. 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
0: 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They're actually going to be here, Veterans United Home Loans Amphitheater at Virginia Beach, on October 17th. They're bringing Cody Jinx and Eva Under Fire along for the ride. The song is called Eye of the Storm. It's Five Finger Death Punch on FM 99.

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0: FM 99 Rocks. 3 days grace, animal I have become. Hey, the rumble in the morning. Who's your caddy golf tournament? 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